0: invite us to his mansion to carry out exchanges on Hong Kong's economic situation, on how BOC could serve Hong Kong's one country, two systems. Because we communicated with each other and came to understand each other, BOC was able to coordinate with him directly. Even after he became the chief executive, he still cared a lot about us.
1: Overseas, Yemen's Houthi rebels have confirmed that they launched strikes on sensitive sites on the Saudi Arabian capital Riyadh and on oil facilities at the kingdom's port city of Yanbu in retaliation for Saudi airstrikes on Yemen. Yahya Saraya is a Houthi military spokesman.
2: The Yemeni armed forces carried out, with the help of Almighty God, two significant military operations using a large number of ballistic and cruise missiles, as well as drones. The first targeted sensitive targets in the Saudi enemy's capital, Riyadh. The second targeted the Aramco company in Yanbu. Both operations were crowned a success, resulting in massive fires at the targeted sites.
1: The 20th Asian Games officially got underway yesterday with a dazzling opening ceremony in the Japanese city of Nagoya. Azam Khan has the story.
3: A high-tech, colorful show unfolded all around a main stage, uniquely shaped like a giant heart to represent continental unity. Japanese violinist Taro Hakase headlined the ceremony at Paloma Mizuho Stadium, performing from center field alongside a dynamic group of dancers. A short video showcasing the events of this edition set the stage before delegations from around the world paraded into the stadium. Basketball player Hu Mingxuan and Olympic gold medalist Wu Yu served as flag bearers for the national team, while basketball player Ivan Yang and wushu athlete Lydia Sham led the Hong Kong-China delegation.
1: And the weather forecast for today, mainly fine, dry and very hot during the day, with a maximum temperature of about 33 degrees in the urban areas and a few degrees higher in the New Territories, becoming cloudy with isolated showers later. The outlook, a few showers and sunny intervals in the next couple of days. It's 28 degrees Celsius, the humidity is 69%. You're listening to RTHK. The time now is 5 minutes past eight. Customs officers say they've arrested three people following one of the largest drug busts at sea. Earlier this month, officers seized about 535 kilos of suspected cannabis buds, worth an estimated 125 million Hong Kong dollars. The consignment was stashed in cooler boxes inside a shipping container. Divisional Commander Chan Mong Tik from the Ports and Maritime Command said the suspected drug was vacuum sealed in 364 boxes, and some of them even had a tracking device.
4: In this case, drug traffickers meticulously planned and prepared in advance to wrap the massive amount of cannabis buds in multiple layers of plastic bags and vacuum sealed them, in a bid to mask the strong and distinctive smell of cannabis buds.
1: Overseas again, Luxembourg says it's launched an investigation after services were suspended at the country's main international airport due to drones being detected near the facility. The government says it doesn't know where the drones came from, but says they were large, and it's consulting its EU neighbours. Luke Frieden is the country's prime minister.
5: We cannot at this moment analyse exactly where these drones are coming from, so we are in the process of analysing that between our various security forces, and we are closely working together with our neighbouring countries, our friends and partners, our alliances. That's what alliances are there for, and we will make sure that together with our partners we can keep our populations safe. That is our duty, that is what we are going to do.
1: NATO has welcomed the Greenland deal between the United States, Denmark and Greenland. The agreement was announced late on Friday and is expected to ease tensions after US President Donald Trump said he might annex the island. Giuseppe Carvo Dragone, who chairs NATO's military committee, said Arctic security is a major priority for the organization.
6: We have a lot of stuff going on there from the military point of view. We have the Arctic Sentry activity, which is a huge commitment for NATO on that. I mean, just consider NATO has the three flanks to take care of. It's the north flank, the east flank, and also the south flank. So this is our 360 degrees. And the Arctic

0: Baltic. Northern flank is part of our patrolling activity. So, military speaking, we are taking great care of that area.
1: Meanwhile, Greenlanders appeared unimpressed by news of the deal. A 71-year-old Marianne Hansen, a retired chef, warned that Greenlanders would never be Americans.
2: I can just say that Trump needs to stay far, far away from Greenland. He shouldn't count on our children, and grandchildren will be Americans in the future. They won't be. He needs to stay away.
1: Sports and in football, Arsenal's perfect start to their Premier League title defence came off the rails at the hands of Brighton, who trounced them 3-0, and Tottenham remain winless after a 3-2 defeat to Aston Villa. Sean Kennedy reports.
3: Mikel Arteta's men arrived on the south coast having won all seven games in all competitions this season. But Brighton took control, breaching the Gunners' normally airtight defence with goals from Pascal Gross, Charalampos Kostoulas and Shema Andre. It's the third consecutive season that the Premier League champions have lost at the Amex after Liverpool and Manchester City in the previous 2 years. The defeat is Arsenal's heaviest in any competition since April 2023. It was also a day to forget for Arsenal's North London rivals, with Tottenham falling 3-2 to visitors Aston Villa. That gave Villa their first league win of the season. Newcastle ended newly promoted Hull's unbeaten start with two goals inside the first 7 minutes through Joe Willock and Lewis Hall for a 2-1 win. Everton climbed to fifth after extending their unbeaten start with a 1-0 win over 10-man Ipswich, and Nottingham Forest lost at home 1-0 to Coventry. Meanwhile, in tonight's Premier League action, Manchester City can open up a 3-point lead at the top when they host Sunderland, while Manchester United will be pinning their hopes on a win at Fulham. Elsewhere on the pitch tonight, Bournemouth host Liverpool and Leeds are at home to Crystal Palace.
1: And that's the news from RTHK.

0: Good morning and welcome to another episode of Snack Attack. I'm Rachel Liu.
1: And this is Raphael Blay.
0: In the second edition on mooncakes, we speak with food writer and anthropologist Annabelle Jackson about how mooncakes have evolved, adapted, and become a playground for innovation among pastry chefs.
1: We also explore the global pastry scene, its challenges, and the potential for Chinese pastries to expand far beyond this part of the world. Annabelle, thank you very much for joining us today. So, you know, Mid-Autumn Festival coming up, so it is mooncake season. And we've seen in recent years that mooncakes have pretty much transformed. I mean, we've seen a transformation of mooncakes into kind of a playground for global brands, fashion houses, and also Western coffee chains that have actually been redesigning the pastry and adapting it to different palates. How do you see that change?
2: I think we must remember that the pastry chef is an inherently creative being. And I get the impression when I'm talking to, shall I call them regular chefs, that the pastry chef is kind of a different breed. They just want to create new things all the time. And I think when we see something like the mooncake going global and taking on quote unquote foreign flavors, I actually find it quite exciting. I love these culinary conversations that we see and people reinventing something, keeping it relevant to today, making it relevant for young people. So we're keeping a beautiful tradition of thousands of years, but making it relevant for today's palate, today's preferences around food.
1: And what kind of cultural shift do you actually think explains why young consumers seems to be, you know, swapping the kind of traditional duck egg fillings for more westernized pastry techniques?
2: You know, it seems to me that the new celebrity chef is the mixologist. And I think there's so much exciting things happening at the cocktail counter. And

0: I really feel that is filtering through to all kinds of food types and drink types now.
1: At the same time, how do we ensure that the traditional versions remain? Because what tends to happen with food a lot of times is that, you know, at one point the older versions seem to be fading away, you know, for good or for worse. So how do we retain the, you know, the intrinsic traditions that as we know them?
0: Even though the mooncake, yeah, has changed in flavour, changed in consistency, the fact that we still have something called a mooncake and it is still normally centred on the egg yolk, obviously, which symbolises the moon itself. So I think we go from something perhaps ordinary and symbolic to something more, can I even say chefs showing off a little bit? In these competitive days, chefs really need to show what they can do. And at the same time, we've got a modern consumer who wants to take part in Mid-Autumn Festival festivities, but wants to have something that represents them much better. So I think we're actually striking a very, very nice balance between recognizing, celebrating tradition, but keeping it relevant.
1: I mean, I remember we earlier on, you know, talked about the egg tarts with you a few months ago, and it looks like, you know, the shift is kind of similar. I mean, we're seeing new generations of pastry chefs that are creating new variations. How do you see that going forward? I mean, when it comes to not just the mooncake but Chinese pastries in general, do you see a potential for, you know, Chinese pastries to actually expand well beyond this part of the world? Mooncakes are still pretty much something that we're eating in this part of the world. Whereas when you look at the Portuguese egg tarts, it's been exported all around the world.
0: I think if anything can expand beyond the region, it would be the pastry. They're not expensive. They're kind of bite-sized. They're very transportable. And we see now in social media queues of people outside bake shops. All of this trending on social media, it really allows for foodstuffs to travel internationally and be known. And it's interesting, if we think about even the Dan Tart, it's really only from the 1920s. And that in turn was a reflection or an interpretation of the English custard tart, actually nothing to do with the Portuguese one as far as I can see. So I think we already have seen these influences. And if we think about the Jiao Cheng Teng and the pineapple bun, which was a brilliant interpretation of Western pastry for local tastes. And we see that Jiao Cheng Teng is traveling around the world now, especially with diaspora. And so we really are seeing a lot more incidences of these kinds of products. And we can see how Korean food is becoming so popular, how something like ramen, Vietnamese pho, they really are moving around the world now.
1: Do you worry on the one hand that obviously it's a very good thing for, you know, these pastries and these, you know, traditional pastries to go overseas, but then at the same time it looks like what used to be, you know, very cheap is kind of becoming a very fancy commodity in many cases. I mean, you even see that sometimes with dim sums, you know, you have like very fancy places that are opening up. Are you kind of worried that this is gonna get, you know, that the more it expands, the more social media there is to promote it, the more expensive it is gonna get as a result?
0: I think the idea on and the tendency of taking something which is quite everyday and making it into a luxury product is another movement that we've seen over the decades, isn't it? We could talk about Pun Choi and how you can now have a lobster one, for example. So I think that's just creative and interesting, and you can always have the inexpensive, cheaper version. But if you want to go out there, you've got that choice as well of going luxury.
1: You've been traveling a lot in this part of the world, you know, between Hong Kong, Macau, and around Asia. You're talking to a lot of business owners, restaurateurs. Do you feel that those family-owned shops, are there worries that the younger generation may actually not take them over. I mean, we're seeing a few places close down. At the same time, we see what I will refer to as generational jumps. So maybe one son will not take over, but the grandson will.

0: Opponent, are you optimistic?
1: I think there's great potential because even if young people don't want to take over their parents' restaurant, we see so many young people opening funky cafes now with the coffee culture that's becoming bigger and bigger. And so obviously the perfect marriage with coffee or tea is cakes and pastries. And young people are really interested in pastries, baking in general, right? That's another sort of global trend. So I think there's great potential in this sector, and we see a lot of young people entering it.
0: You being in, spending a lot of time between Hong Kong and Macau, do you feel as in Macau's example that it is still possible nowadays to, have a flourishing business without being dependent on one of the, integrated resort complexes? I mean, obviously a lot of these traditional small shops have actually, as they got famous, also opened up branches in big casinos, big shopping malls. But is there still some potential for, what I say, street level or pastries to open up in places like Macau or even Hong Kong to an extent?
1: It's a really good question, and I'm afraid on this one I'm quite pessimistic, with the obvious exception of Lord's Dose, which is really an extraordinary success story. I'm seeing in Macau that it's very difficult for restaurants to exist outside the integrated resorts. If we think about it, the population is actually quite small. And unless you get lots of tourists visiting your venue, which is unlikely, you're not going to do a really good business. And we're still seeing rents are much higher than they used to be. If you're a small business, you don't have the economies of scale enjoyed by the integrated resorts. So this one is very tough. And even in Macau, I'm talking up the young people opening coffee shops, but in Macau, I've seen a lot closing down, even in that sector. It's quite tough here, balancing normal everyday life for normal people and the casino resorts, the integrated resorts, and the tourism.
0: I mean, I know even in Lord's Dose case that they obviously have branches also in some malls. But in Hong Kong's example, I remember that they actually had a, instead of opening an individual shop, they were using one of the hotels, the Mandarin Oriental, to sell. Well, it used to be the Excelsior before that was selling their pastries. And then when the Excelsior closed down, the Mandarin Oriental actually took over. I mean, their pastry shop helped to sell their items. So it really looks like that in the society we live in, it's very difficult to actually not depend on the larger actors.
1: Yeah, it's really a paradox and a conflict in Macau. I absolutely agree. Let's see what happens going forward now that there's such a push for non-gambling tourism. And let's hope that the F&B sector could really get some support and start to pick up a bit.
0: And as a food anthropologist, how do you actually distinguish what's authentic from what's not? Because we earlier on were talking about the mooncake, and we were saying that, the mooncake has changed, there's been new varieties, new variations that have been created. So what is authentic and what isn't at the end of the day? Because when you make a new, when you have a new creation, then the more conservative voices will tell you, oh well, that's not authentic, and then the more liberal ones will be telling you, well, actually, no, authenticity is something that builds over time. What's your take on that?
1: Food anthropologists don't tend to talk about authenticity very much. Because if we can go back to the Columbian Exchange, we can go back to colonial empires and see that food and dishes are in constant flux. And whether the Cornish pasty was the inspiration for the samosa, or whether the Portuguese empanada was the precursor to the samosa, and then we've got the chamusas and we've got Goan pork pies and all kinds of variations. But in a way, if we talk about those kinds of pastries, they probably build up or formed, created at the same time in different places, because taking pastry and putting something in it obviously is like an original food to go, a little bit like the English Scotch egg. And as diets change, as people change, as food technology changes, we have more gadgets in the kitchen, inevitably things will change. And maybe they're not always being improved in some people's minds, but they may.

0: So they don't even make the mooncakes themselves, but then they rely pretty much on the packaging. Is pastry now becoming more about the packaging rather than just, you know, the taste itself?
1: Yeah, that's a very good point or question that you raise, because of course today, at the same time as loving beauty and beautiful packaging and it being quite important to attract the consumer, on the other hand, isn't it, we're trying to use less and less packaging, and we will see certain shops going back to quite old-fashioned ways of selling products. So this again is a kind of a modern day paradox for us.
0: Indeed, indeed. Well, that's a fascinating discussion, Ella Bolth. So thank you again for sharing some of your thoughts.
1: Always enjoy talking with you. Thanks so much.
0: And that was Annabel Jackson, a food writer and anthropologist.
2: And that wraps up this episode of Snack Attack.

Good morning, I'm Judy Chan. In many places, and certainly in Chinese culture, the giving of gifts is an important ritual. The actual gift itself is one thing, but the ritual of gift giving has a deeper meaning. Gifts are not just an exchange of material goods, they're actually an exchange of honor, a sign of the bond or relationship between two parties. So the value of the gift lies not only in the cost to the giver, but even more in the thought and spirit behind it. I recently heard an interesting story about gifts by Charles Spurgeon, the great 19th century British preacher. It's more like a folktale, but he makes an important point on this very matter. Once upon a time, there was a gardener who grew an enormous carrot. He took it to his queen and said, "Your Majesty, this is the greatest carrot I've ever grown or ever will grow. Therefore, I want to present it to you as a token of my love and respect for you." The queen was touched and discerned the man's heart. So as the gardener turned to go, the queen said, "Wait, you are clearly a good steward of the earth. I own a plot of land right next to yours. I want to give it to you freely as a gift so you can garden it all." And the gardener was amazed and delighted and went home rejoicing. But there was a nobleman at the queen's court who overheard all this. And he said, "My, if that's what you get for a carrot, what if you gave the queen something better?" So the next day the nobleman came before the queen, and he was leading a handsome black stallion. He bowed low and said, "Your Majesty, I breed horses, and this is the greatest horse I have ever bred or ever will. Therefore, I want to present it to you as a token of my love and respect for you." But the queen discerned his heart and said, "Thank you," and took the horse and merely dismissed him. The nobleman was perplexed. So the queen said, "Let me explain. That gardener was giving me the carrot, but you were giving yourself the horse." In other words, the gardener gave his best, not expecting anything back. But the nobleman, he gave his best with the absolute expectation of getting something even better in return. When I was younger, I used to think that was the way religion worked too. That whatever I gave to the church or did for God should yield some reward or benefit for me, if not on earth, at least in heaven. Otherwise, why waste my time?

Now that I'm older, I understand that I don't have to bargain with God. I already receive countless blessings every day, whether I deserve them or not. God simply gives them to you and me out of love. And the best way we can pay it back is not only to say thank you as a prayer, but to pass on the blessings to someone else. That's right. The blessings of God are for passing on to those who need them more than we do. And once we're able to freely open our hand and heart to release them, then we discover the truth of Jesus' words. It is more blessed to give than to receive.

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7: Good morning and welcome to Vintage Chart Toppers. My name is Colin Aitchison. Now, this is going to be our summer-autumn show. Steve, this is it. So we are going to kick off with a song most people know called On the Sunny Side of the Street by Keely Smith, who was the wife of Louis Prima, with Billy May and his orchestra, for an album she recorded for Capitol in 1958 called Politely. So here's Keely Smith and On the Sunny Side of the Street.

0: On the sunny side of the street, Keely Smith there with Billy May and his orchestra.
1: I met her.
0: Did you?
1: Yes.
0: Oh.
1: In Las Vegas.
0: Really?
1: Yes.
0: Did he get an interview?
1: No, I think I freaked her out too much. this young man knowing way too much about her music.
0: Oh,
1: yeah.
0: What great, great. Anyway, so that was from her album Politely, that sold pretty well for Capitol Records in 1958. And now, Steve,
1: yes,
0: we move to another favourite bunch of lady singers that you know of.
1: Oh, yes.
0: This is the Boswell Sisters.
1: Oh, great.
0: So this is a song they recorded for the Brunswick label in 1932, called We've Got to Put That Sun Back in the Sky, with the Dorsey Brothers Orchestra. So it's over to Martha, Connie and Vette.

0: old barn barn.
1: There you go, Martha, Connie and Vet. We've got to put that sun back in the sky. Of course, known as the Boswell Sisters, they're with the Dorsey Brothers Orchestra. And I did read somewhere that that was a Glenn Miller arrangement.
2: Wow.
1: Anyway, and I think the trumpet there, the open trumpet, was Bunny Berrigan on that one. But anyway, a wonderful vocal group.
2: Fantastic.

0: influenced so many female vocal groups.
1: They had a great swagger to
0: them. Yeah, and that southern accent. Mm. Howdy, all. Anyway, now, I'm sure, Steve, we will see a few red sails in the sunset.
1: Oh, I'm looking forward to it.
0: Yeah, as the weather should cool down a little. But here's one by Nat King Cole. Orchestra and vocal group conducted by Pete Rugolo. And it was recorded again for Capitol in 1951. That's a 1935 song that Nat King Cole recorded. So here we go, Red Sails in the Sunset.

0: Yes, Nat King Cole there. Red Sails in the Sunset. Orchestra and vocal group conducted by Pete Rugolo, who actually arranged for Stan Kenton. That was 1951 for the Capitol label. And I'm sure, Steve, that even though we're now coming into autumn, there will still be some sunny days.
1: I'm looking forward to them.
0: In fact, a vocalist with Joe Lossina's orchestra recorded this one in London 1942 for his master's voice. And the vocalist was Chick Henderson. And he did this one called Some Sunny Day.

0: Yes, some sunny day there, with British band leader Joe Lawson's orchestra and a vocal by Chick Henderson, recorded for his master's voice in 1942. Now, Chick Henderson, he would have been one of the big up-and-coming vocalists. But like in that period, like Al Bowley and all these people who were hanging around then, you know. Of course, Al Bowley lost his life.
1: Yeah.
0: Chick Henderson lost his life. Because he was with the Royal Navy, and or the Auxiliary Navy, and he lost his life in 1944 after being struck by shrapnel from a flying bomb in South Sea in Portsmouth.
1: Wow.
0: So there you go, Chick Henderson there. Or shall I say it, Rowntree Henderson, who was a Geordie, by the way.
1: Oh.
0: Now we go to 1958. This lady had a big hit with this particular song. And I'm sure during the autumn period, we will still be getting quite a bit of rain.
1: Guaranteed.
0: So this lady is called Jane Morgan. Orchestra and chorus is conducted by Vic Shaun. 1958 on the Cap label. And it became a number one. And the song is The Day the Rains Came.

0: Ah, Jane Morgan, The Day the Rains Came, a number one in the UK. Orchestra and chorus conducted by Vic Shaun, 1958 for the Cap label. Now, her actual name was Florence Catherine Currier. She worked for a band leader called Art Mooney. And he said, "It is no way we can use that name with the band or on the label." Right. So, and he was known for having a number of vocalists in the band all at the same time. So he says, "We've got to change it." He changed her name to Jane Morgan by taking the first name of one of his vocalists, Janie Ford.
1: Wow.
0: And the last name of another, Marion Morgan.
1: There it is.
0: Jane Morgan. So, of course, this is what happened when she was with Art Mooney. She recorded this. It became a number one in the UK singles. And the other interesting thing is, when it was released, she sang this side, of course, the A side in English.
1: Oh.
0: And she sang the reverse side in French.
1: Wow.
0: Because it's actually a French song.
1: Nice.
0: So there you go, a little bit there on Jane Morgan. And now this particular number was a big band number for Woody Herman that he recorded in 1948 with his famous Four Brothers saxophone section that included Stan Getz, Zoot Sims,
1: amazing,
0: and many others. But this version is from a recording session in 1952 for Decca by Ted Heath and his music, with lyrics by Lita Rosa. And of course, the song is Early Autumn, lyrics by Johnny Mercer, the song composed by Ralph Burns.

0: Ah, yes, Steve. Lita Rosa. She was a good vocalist, actually.
1: Yeah.
0: Well, she recorded this in 1952 for Decca with Ted Heath in his music. Of course, it's an autumn song.
1: Yes.
0: Early autumn. Now, she joined, actually, Ted Heath in 1950, and she left in 1954 to go solo, which she did. I think she was in the orchestra at the same time as Dickie Valentine and people like that, you know. Vocalists like that. Anyway, early autumn, Ted Heath and his music, 1952. And there's only one way we can end off an autumn show, since we're now in autumn, is with Autumn Leaves.
1: Ah, yes.
0: This was issued on Capitol by Joe Stafford, nice, who was a vocalist. Orchestra conducted by Harold Mooney in 1950. So here's Joe Stafford and Autumn Leaves. And this, by the way, was the first English version of this song.
1: Oh, really? Mm.

0: with Joe Stafford. This, as I said, was the first English version, as it is a French song. So there you go, 1950, with an orchestra conducted by Harold Mooney. Unfortunately, that brings us to the end of the show. We wish you all, I hope, a very nice autumn coming up, so that you can all get plenty of hiking in, like me,
1: right,
0: when it's cooler. And don't forget, you can find us on the Radio 3 homepage, the Facebook page, Vintage Chart Toppers, and if you would like a request, just send an email to vct.requests@gmail.com. See you next week.

0: RTHK, the news at 9 with Tony Sabine. US Treasury Secretary Scott Bessent will meet with Vice Premier Hurley Fong later today at JP Morgan Chase headquarters in New York to discuss AI security, trade and other economic issues. The Manhattan meeting comes days before President Xi Jinping visits his US counterpart Donald Trump at the White House. Azam Khan reports.
1: Xinhua news agency reported that He will lead a delegation for consultations on economic and trade issues of mutual concern. The talks will be guided by the important consensus reached by the two leaders. U.S. Treasury Secretary Scott Bessent suggested the discussions could also touch on Iran, but trade issues are expected to take center stage when Xi and Trump meet. The leaders of the world's two biggest economies are due to meet at the White House on September 24th in a bid to ease tensions over trade, technology, and broader strategic issues. While both leaders have maintained a tariff truce for nearly a year, they have yet to secure a lasting agreement.
0: Yemen's Houthi rebels have confirmed that they launched strikes on sensitive sites on the Saudi Arabian capital of Riyadh and on oil facilities at the kingdom's port city of Yanbu in retaliation for Saudi airstrikes on Yemen. Yahya Saria is a Houthi military spokesman.
2: The Yemeni armed forces carried out, with the help of Almighty God, two significant military operations using a large number of ballistic and cruise missiles, as well as drones. The first targeted sensitive targets in the Saudi enemy's capital, Riyadh. The second targeted the Aramco company in Yanbu. Both operations were crowned a success, resulting in massive fires at the targeted sites.
0: Fighting in Yemen intensified earlier this month. The Houthis have seized swathes of coastal territory, leaving the internationally recognized government scrambling to respond. NATO has welcomed the Greenland deal between the United States, Denmark, and Greenland. The agreement was announced late on Friday and is expected to ease tensions after U.S. President Donald Trump said he might annex the island. Giuseppe Carvo Dragone, who chairs NATO's military committee, said Arctic security is a major priority for the organization.
3: We have a lot of stuff going on there from the military point of view. We have the Arctic Sentry activity, which is a huge commitment for NATO on that. I mean, just consider NATO has the three flanks to take care of. It's the north flank, the east flank, and also the south flank. So this is our 360 degrees. And the Arctic northern flank is part of our patrolling activity. So military speaking, we are taking great care of that area.
0: Meanwhile, Greenlanders appeared unimpressed by news of the deal, although members of the public in the island's capital Nuuk welcomed the assurances that it wouldn't compromise the island's sovereignty. 71-year-old Marianne Hansen, a retired chef, warned that Greenlanders would never be Americans.
4: I can just say that Trump needs to stay far, far away from Greenland. He shouldn't count on our children, and grandchildren will be Americans in the future. They won't be. He needs to stay away.

0: answer, bitch.
1: Locally, Chief Executive John Lee and other government officials paid their respects to the SAR's first Chief Executive, Tung Chee Wah, during a vigil at the Hong Kong Funeral Home in North Point yesterday. Tung passed away on September the 8th at the age of 89. His funeral will be held this morning. Japanese triathlete Takumi Hojo has won the first gold medal of the 20th Asian Games, coming first in the men's triathlon. The Games officially got underway last night with a dazzling opening ceremony in Nagoya. Azam Khan reports.
2: A high-tech, colorful show unfolded all around a main stage, uniquely shaped like a giant heart to represent continental unity. Japanese violinist Taro Hakase headlined the ceremony at Paloma Mizuho Stadium, performing from center field alongside a dynamic group of dancers. A short video showcasing the events of this edition set the stage before delegations from around the world paraded into the stadium. Basketball player Hu Mingxuan and Olympic gold medalist Wu Yu served as flag bearers for the national team, while basketball player Ivan Yang and wushu athlete Lydia Sham led the Hong Kong-China delegation.
1: And the weather forecast for today, mainly fine, dry and very hot during the day, with a maximum temperature of about 33 degrees in the urban areas and a few degrees higher in the New Territories. Becoming cloudy with isolated showers later. It's 29 degrees Celsius, the humidity 68%. The news from RTHK.

Good morning. I'm Carolyn Wright, and you are listening to The Sunday Escape here on RTHK Radio 3, playing all the best in new music and seemingly continuing a big theme that I have noticed throughout the course of this year in terms of song releases. That's another one with Birdies tweeting.

all over it. But interestingly, that one is called Birds I Couldn't Identify. And I will have to admit that much as I like birds and everything like that, I wouldn't say I'm a twitcher or anything like that, that I know all the different sorts of birds that there are. So I think I'm down with the Trash Can Sinatras there in terms of birds I couldn't identify. But they look nice. I'm enjoying it. But yes, ask me what they are. Don't know. Anyways, maybe you're out watching the birds this morning. Maybe you're out doing something else this morning. Maybe you're just sitting in and listening to the radio and enjoying the music. And that is a very good thing to do. That track came from the Trash Can Sinatras album Ever the Optimist, which came out over the course of the summer. And it was just a really, really sad story at the time in that they'd not been together for a while. They'd decided to put together an album because they'd managed to get the whole band together for once. And then John Douglas passed away almost immediately after the album was released. And it was very, very sad news. So it's such a great album. And, you know, it just seems such a good title. I like it as well, you know, the Ever the Optimist. So, yeah, definitely well worth checking out and definitely a thing. I swear, every week there's been at least one song that I've been like, hang on, is that some kind of birdies tweeting thing going on in it? Anyway, I should tell you what's coming up in the show, but before I do that, I will play one more track. This is from a band from Liverpool called Two Blinks, I Love You, and a title that, you know, I think there's been many, many variations of this title as a song. It's called Baby, I Wanna Be Your Man.

twang. That is from an EP that it is the title track of. It is called Baby, I Want to Be Your Man. The band are called Two Blinks, comma, I Love You. Now, I said I'd tell you what was coming up on the show, and I shall. Loads and loads of new music. From the likes of, well, Sports Team have got a song out, and I've had to put a lot of work in to make it sound okay for the radio, so I hope you appreciate it later on and don't think it sounds too herky-jerky. There's a new single from Wings of Desire, who I've been loving very much recently. Joe Goddard has something new out. Twin Temple has something out. Sylvan Esso has something out. The Block Party album is out. Oh, I read a review this week that was quite scathing of that album. But it's your call whether you like it or not. And funnily enough, after last week talking about how Art Deco only puts out records that are like 7.5 minutes long, there's a record from Art Deco that is actually more of a sensible length. It is just under 4 minutes long. So that's lovely. And they're all great songs. Oh, who else? Django Django, Gretel, Mickey Blanco, sorry. All sorts of new music. Now, I have to say, for this hour, there wasn't a cover version that sort of stood out or that I heard over the course of the week that made me think, oh, that should go on a Sunday morning. So there is not a Sunday cover supplement this week, I'm afraid. I'm very sorry about that. But however, there will be the other regular features. So fingers crossed that is enough for you. Around 10:30, there will be the Super Clever Music Mystery Quiz. And then, of course, shortly after 11 o'clock, I have some biscuits that are from recent travels. And I think there's a lot of mashups going on in the biscuit world at the moment, as you would call it, you know, combinations of different things. And I don't know if this one particularly definitely counts as that, but it is definitely a variant on a very familiar biscuity theme. Anyways, if you want to get in touch and let me know what you are doing this Sunday morning, what's record you're liking and things like that, then it's facebook.com/thepopfugitives, or tweet me at thepopfugitives, or send me a message, tell me what you're up to. I'm going to play a new song from a band called Hollow Hand. Their album Wish Road South has just come out, and I like this one because it's called Heavy Metal T-Shirt, and maybe it just feels appropriate because I am, not that you can see me because we're on the radio and everything, I'm wearing, you know, a band T-shirt this morning, you know, one with the artwork for a band, because I mean I like the band, but I really like the artwork as well. And the story in this one is that I think that the songwriter, you know, doesn't know much about the band but liked the artwork. And I do think that's true of a lot of sort of heavy metal T-shirts. They do have good artwork on their T-shirts. So yeah, I understand where this is coming from.

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That is The Tubs. It is a song called Now and Then. It's from their very recently released third album, which is called Hard Life. And I'm just looking at the artwork for the sleeve of this album. They've gone on some kind of weird let's be historic and things. They sound like the pictures make it look like they should be doing some kind of much more folky-dokey music.

factor to remember them by rather than, yeah, what their actual name was. Anyway, this is a song called 6 Years of Keeping On. And I think it's from a sort of debut EP, Grace, Flair and Distance.

That is Joe from School, 6 years of keeping on from a debut EP, which is called Grace, Flair and Distance. And I like the fact that there was approval for the name Joe from School as a band name there. And yeah, I'm trying to think. Joe from University, I definitely remember that being a thing. Definitely. Anyways, they're all important things like that. Remembering where you know people from and how to say their names. And getting onto that in a terrible, terrible segue. You probably remember not that long ago me going, you know, I do not know how to pronounce this name. It is spelt D, two I's and a V. And I was like, and then I read an article just this week. And you know what? Also, very recently, I think it was while I was on my travels, listened to another radio show where the host also said, I didn't know how to present this. And I've just learned that it's actually Dive. So there you go. Now I've learned that this, the band name is Dive, though if you're looking them up, you need to spell it D, two I's and a V. And there is an album that has got a great name as well. Maybe they're all just really, really silly, like capital letter acronyms, because it's called Zip, Z-I-R-P, with an exclamation mark. And this track is called Kid.

That is from Dive, or D-I-I-V, if you want to remember how to spell it. That is a song called Kid. It's from a forthcoming album called Zerp. Maybe I'm not pronouncing that correctly now. It's all capitals, Z-I-R-P, with an exclamation mark. It is due out later in October. And something that is also due out in October is the new album from Twin Temple, which is called Doomed Lovers. And it sort of, by way of the fact that I don't have a Sunday cover supplement this morning, I'm going to play the song that sounds the most sort of retro and like it could have come from an entirely different epoch of music kind of than nowadays, if that works in a vague sort of way. I really, really like it. This is called Love You to Death.

That's what you need on a Sunday morning, isn't it? A bit of doo-wop called That's called Love You to Death. It's from the forthcoming album Doomed Lovers from Twin Temple. All of the songs on that album have that sort of theme, the Romeo and Juliet type of a theme of something's going to go wrong in this relationship. It's all doomed and that kind of, you know, a bit gothic and all that kind of thing. I like it a lot. But anyway, sort of sticking, not quite with that theme, but sort of-ish with a rubbish segue, this song is called Freeze to Death and it's all one word. So again, this is a, you know, arguing about spellings and things like that and confusing. These guys have gone for no capital letters, so that's unusual, not following the current trend, which seems to be quite shouty capital letters. Heavy Wild, yeah, no capitals for that, and then Freeze to Death, which is the word freeze, then the number two, then the word death, with no gap in between.

It's kind of like really noisy shoegaze, isn't it? Anyway, they're called Heavy Wild. That is a track called Freeze to Death. An EP, which is called Paradise Forever, is going to be coming out on the 14th of October. And it was a little bit noisy, so I hope you've woken up now. And I promise I'll play something slightly more mellow to follow on. This is confusingly, you know, when you talk about things that are difficult to find online. I thought I might struggle with this one because the band are just called Fine. They're from Denmark, and it's from an album that is due out in October also, which is going to be called Jazz Dreams. And again, I love the artwork. This is one of my favourite things. You know, when you go back to the sort of discussions about why people like physical media and physical formats and all that kind of thing, aside from the fact that, you know, it feels more like it's an experience of putting a record on, or even a CD or whatever it happens to be, whatever your physical format of choice happens to be, it's the sort of deliberate action of having to go and find it on the shelf, then get it out and put it on the player, whatever it is, you know, rather than just telling whatever streaming site that you use that you want to listen to it next. And the sleeve work for this album, Jazz Dreams, has got a very sad looking fish at a microphone stand. I don't know why, but I just quite like it. Anyways, this is a song from it, which is called Everything in the Shade.

Hong Kong's five-year plan is announced. We will refine various policies to enhance social well-being, integrate AI into learning, teaching, and assessment, enhance youth development opportunities, empower women to realize their potentials, develop a sustainable primary health care system, increase public housing supply, and enhance the housing ladder, proactive identification and targeted support, utilize clean energy, and promote green transport.

It's kind of a weird song, that. It's new from M83. It's the first track they've released from their forthcoming 10th album, I Wrote You a Letter. It's called Blister Sunrise. It sort of sounds like it should be part of a soundtrack to a film, I think. Maybe that's it, because it goes all over the place, a bit synth-poppy, a bit shoegazy, and then just stops. And

then gets going again, and it's very, very confusing. Anyways, there you go. I thought that might also help wake you up on a Sunday morning. And I promise, again, I shall play something quite nice now. And this is from a band called The Molotovs, who've just announced their second album, which is called Welcome to Erbia. And this single is called Erbia. What is Erbia? Is this like, you know, not quite suburbia? I'm not quite the city, and I don't know. Anyway, your call.

They are the Molotovs. That is a song called Erbia. Their second album, Welcome to Erbia, is going to be coming out soonish. They are actually brother and sister duo, Izzy and Matthew Cartledge. So they're not actually called the Molotovs at all. That isn't their name. But I like them a lot. And I do, someone commented just then, hello, Neil, that sounds quite a bit like The Jam. And I have to say that the publicity photo that was used in the article announcing the album release, it does look a little bit sort of Paul Weller-esque in terms of the stylings of Matthew, certainly. So yes, I think that might be a very, very valid comment, to be quite honest. And yes, it did sound that way as well. Now, I'm going to play another song by a band I know precious little about, but I have to say, I've been most intrigued by the name of them, because they are called Erotic Secrets of Pompeii. Now, I think that's one of the things that I sort of vaguely remember learning about Pompeii at school. I've never been to visit the place, so tell me if I'm wrong about this. But I think, you know, they learned a lot about sort of history from the artwork that they found on the walls of the various places that had been kind of preserved by the, you know, the after effects of the volcano and everything. And it turned out that quite a lot of the artworks, well, there was quite a number of places that featured quite fruity artworks on the walls. So I'm guessing that that's maybe what they're sort of referring to, is the Erotic Secrets of Pompeii, is those sort of artworks that were found. And people were like, right, crikey, wasn't necessarily expecting that to be what we

found there. Anyways, they have got out a single that I think is a double A-side, which has got a quite a disturbing title, which is called Body Horrific. But I am not going to play the song Body Horrific because I quite like the other track on the EP, which is called Crow Stepper. And I don't know what a crow stepper is, but I guess I'm sort of bookending the hour here with songs that sort of seem to be vaguely around birds. And whilst we're listening to this, maybe I should find out a little bit more about the band themselves. Here you go, Erotic Secrets of Pompeii with Crow Stepper.

0: Well, I like that a lot. They are called Erotic Secrets of Pompeii. That is called Crow Stepper. It turns out they're from Bristol in the UK. They put their debut album out a couple of years ago, and some people are describing them as an incredibly exciting live band. I don't know. They seem to be playing a variety of quite small towns around the UK at the moment. So I don't know. You might get the chance to see them. And I said I didn't know what a Crow Stepper was. And there's a whole explainer on their own sort of website, which talks about how a crow steals shiny things. And the Crow Stepper is a shadowy other self that offers an absurdist escape from the horrors of the modern world while simultaneously satirising them. Religion, self-help, toxic online culture. So there you go. I think we've all learned a thing or two about that band. And if you like them, then yeah, they have indeed got a prior album that I'm trying to remember the name of now, because it was written on one of these pages and it was one of those things that's like a Latin name that I don't know. Anyway, just look them up, because they are quite easy to find on the internet, funnily enough. It's quite a rememberable name.
1: RTHK, the news at 10 with Tony Sabine. US Treasury Secretary Scott Bessent will meet with Vice Premier Hurley Fung later today at JP Morgan Chase headquarters in New York to discuss AI security, trade and other economic issues. The Manhattan meeting comes just days before President Xi Jinping visits his US counterpart Donald Trump at the White House. Azam Khan reports.
2: Xinhua news agency reported that He will lead a delegation for consultations on economic and trade issues of mutual concern. The talks will be guided by the important consensus reached by the two leaders. U.S. Treasury Secretary Scott Bessent suggested the discussions could also touch on Iran, but trade issues are expected to take center stage when Xi and Trump meet. The leaders of the world's two biggest economies are due to meet at the White House on September 24th in a bid to ease tensions over trade, technology, and broader strategic issues. While both leaders have maintained a tariff truce for nearly a year, they have yet to secure a lasting agreement.
1: Yemen's Houthi rebels have confirmed that they launched strikes on sensitive sites on the Saudi Arabian capital Riyadh and on oil facilities at the kingdom's port city of Yanbu in retaliation for Saudi airstrikes on Yemen. Yahya Saraya is a Houthi military spokesman.
3: The Yemeni armed forces carried out, with the help of Almighty God, two significant military operations using a large number of ballistic and cruise missiles, as well as drones. The first targeted sensitive targets in the Saudi enemy's capital, Riyadh. The second targeted the Aramco company in Yanbu. Both operations were crowned a success, resulting in massive fires at the targeted sites.
1: Fighting in Yemen intensified earlier this month. The Houthis have seized swathes of coastal territory, leaving the internationally recognized government scrambling to respond. NATO has welcomed the Greenland deal between the United States, Denmark, and Greenland. The agreement was announced late on Friday and is expected to ease tensions after US President Donald Trump threatened he might annex the island. Giuseppe Cavo Dragone, who chairs NATO's military committee, says Arctic security is a major priority for the organization.
4: We have a lot of stuff going on there from the military point of view. We have the Arctic Sentry activity, which is a huge commitment for NATO on that. I mean, just consider NATO has the three flanks to take care of. It's the north flank, the east flank, and also the south flank. So this is our 360 degrees. And the Arctic northern flank is part of our patrolling activity. So military speaking, we are taking great care of that area.
1: Meanwhile, Greenlanders appeared unimpressed by news of the deal, although members of the public in the island's capital Nuuk welcomed the assurances that it wouldn't compromise the island's sovereignty. 71-year-old Marianne Hansen, a retired chef, warned that Greenlanders would never be Americans.
5: I can just say that Trump needs to stay far, far away from Greenland. He shouldn't count on our children, and grandchildren will be Americans in the future. They won't be. He needs to stay away.
1: Key details of the agreement have not been made public, including the degree of US military presence in the self-governed Danish territory and whether any formal power over foreign policy and resources would be ceded to Washington. In sports, Japanese triathlete Takumi Hojo has won the first gold medal of the 20th Asian Games, coming first in the men's triathlon. The Games officially opened last night with a dazzling ceremony in Nagoya. Azan Kam reports.
2: A high-tech, colorful show unfolded all around a main stage, uniquely shaped like a giant heart to represent continental unity. Japanese violinist Taro Hakase headlined the ceremony at Paloma Mizuho Stadium, performing from center field alongside a dynamic group of dancers. A short video showcasing the events of this edition set the stage before delegations from around the world paraded into the stadium. Basketball player Hu Mingxuan and Olympic gold medalist Wu Yu served as flag bearers for the national team, while basketball player Ivan Yang and wushu athlete Lydia Sham led the Hong Kong-China delegation.
1: And the weather forecast for today. Mainly fine, dry and very hot during the day, becoming cloudy with isolated showers later. The outlook, a few showers and sunny intervals in the next couple of days. Mainly fine during the day, apart from isolated showers midweek this week. It's 29 degrees Celsius. The humidity is 65%. The news from RTHK.

0: Hong Kong's first five-year plan and the 2026 policy address have been announced.
1: The five-year plan is a blueprint for development, proactively aligning with the national 15th five-year plan. The policy address is an annual implementation roadmap outlining key measures for each year.
0: Hong Kong will boost its international advantages, expedite development of the northern metropolis, and improve people's livelihood.
1: A strategic vision for a bright new era, driving reform and boosting development, unleashing opportunities, and enhancing livelihood.

It is 11 minutes past 10 and you are listening to The Sunday Escape here on RTHK Radio 3. Kicked off the hour with a new song from Bloc Party. Their album Anatomy of a Brief Romance has just been released. That single from it was called Not Your Problem. I mentioned at the beginning of the show that it, the review I read wasn't particularly, positive. 2.0. I don't know if that's out of 10 or 5, but either isn't particularly good, is it? But I've liked the tracks I've heard from it, so it's all a matter of taste, isn't it? And then I followed it up with a new single from Mickey Blanco from a forthcoming album called Cafe Paradiso. That is called Spread For Me, and it features May Rio, who talks a lot about doing some baking. I'm not sure she's doing any baking, actually, but... And that's what the song goes on about an awful lot. I did do some baking quite recently. I don't often do that because my kitchen here is very, very small. But I went and visited my mum and, you know, she's got all of the gadgets. So it's quite fun to have a bit of a play with them once in a while. My exciting rock and roll life, eh? I know you wanted to know about all of these things. Anyways, maybe I should just continue on and play some new music instead of going on about my boring home life and play a single from a TV Priest. Forthcoming album is called Cartoons. Talking about something far better, actually, and cartoons. There seem to be loads and loads of good sort of animated films, not necessarily strictly cartoons, at the cinema over the course of this year. I tell you what, I was so impressed by the Minions movie. I know you might think, meh, whatever, but the most recent Minions movie was very, very fine. And then the film that has been sort of delayed and then and argued about, and it seemed like it was never, never going to get a release, finally came out this summer, and that is Coyote versus Acme, which is just... If you're ever a fan of the Wile E. Coyote cartoons, then I highly recommend it. I think it's absolutely perfectly done. It's so, so funny. It's all of the things you'd expect. And it, just absolutely brilliant. And second to that, another thing I did over the course of the summer was went to this brilliant exhibition about Aardman Animations, who are celebrating, I think it's their 50th anniversary this year. And it was all about explaining how, you know, the stop motion animation works and why they've stuck with it and they don't do CGI and how all their models are made and, you know, how they

light them up and how they do the Foley and the sound and all those kind of things. And I thought it was very nerdy and a lot of fun. And they've got a new film coming out soon that is, I think, for Halloween, about Shaun the Sheep and the Beast of Mossy Bottom, which also is getting good reviews. So there you go. I think cartoons are in vogue at the moment. So well done, TV Priest. Here's the single from that album, forthcoming album, Cartoons, called Just So You Know.

And that is TV Priest with Just So You Know from the forthcoming album Cartoons. And you know what? Continuing with the theme around birds this morning, Wings of Desire have now actually got an album that they are promoting that's going to come out in December. And it is called Stand Still Like the Hummingbird. You don't sort of stand still, though. They hover. They're really, really cool. If you ever get the chance to see one, talking about whether I twitcher or not, I definitely did see a hummingbird once and it was fascinating watching it how it sort of stayed in one spot. Anyways, this is a track from that forthcoming album. It is called American Dreamers.

That is Wings of Desire. They are from Stroud in the UK, and they have now announced an album, which is very exciting. Stand Still Like the Hummingbird, which is going to be out in early December. That is a song from it, which is called American Dreamers. I like it. It's a very big sound that they seem to have developed there. That from recollection, I saw them in a tiny wee venue in Manchester, about 18 months ago or so. A place called the Deaf Institute, which is confusing because it's where you go to hear loud music. And there's definitely like a lead couple who I think, you know, must be the songwriters and everything in the band, and then the rest of the guys. It was very cool. They were very cool, but it was a very small audience. One of those things where you think, I hope they do well. I do hope they do well. Right, I'm just trying to debate whether I should play one more song before we get to the super clever music mystery quiz or two. Maybe I'll just play the one. I'm trying to look at how long my songs are for the quiz, because sometimes that sort of helps determine it if they are quite long and you need a bit of time to actually just hear them all. But no, I reckon I'll just play one more song before that. So yes, it is time indeed to get your thinking cap out from wherever you've hidden it in the back of the cupboard, ready for the super clever music mystery quiz. But I'm going to play a new track before that. It's from a band who are called Wishy. I've been playing quite a bit of songs from Wishy, I think. And I believe an album called Nature's Pill is due, but this is one from it. If you're feeling particularly arty this morning, it's called Mona Lisa.

That is Wishy. It is a song called Mona Lisa. And you know what? I'm wondering if they give a little credit to Velvet Underground there for that little line that they definitely are borrowing quite heavily in the middle of the song. They are from Indianapolis in Indiana, and I mentioned, I think, that their album Nature's Pill is due soon. It is indeed out in just under a couple of weeks' time, so that is very soon now. And that is a very, very nice song from them. Now, I hope it isn't too early to jump ahead and do the Super Clever Music Mystery Quiz a whole, oh gosh, minute early, but fingers crossed that you know, you're all already tuned in. You've definitely got your thinking caps out at the ready, because here we go. The Super Clever Music Mystery Quiz. With me, Carolyn Vorderman. As ever, I am going to play three songs. Those three songs have something in common, and it is your job to tell me what you think that thing may be. The thing could be literally anything. It could be something to do with the artists playing the songs. It

could be something to do with the albums the songs are on. It could be something in the lyrics of the songs. It could be something to do with the titles of the songs. It could be literally anything. And you know the score. I am not going to say what any of the songs are until I have played all three of them. So you are just going to have to listen very carefully. And what shall I say about today? Well, I think they're all quite well-known bands. I would suggest that one of the songs is a lot more famous than the other two. I don't know if that helps or not. What I would suggest is definitely just listen carefully, and I think it's fairly obvious once you do that. If you think you know what links all three of the tracks, then you get in touch. Facebook.com/ThePopFugitives. Tweet me at ThePopFugitives. Send me a message if you happen to have the number and tell me what you think is the link between all three of them. And yeah, as I said, I'm not going to say what any of them are until after I've played all three, and it's Facebook.com/ThePopFugitives. Tweet me at ThePopFugitives. Send me a message if you think you know what links these. Here is the first of the three.

The Fire Services Department reminds you to exercise caution and prevent hill fires when paying respects to your ancestors at graveyards in the countryside. Remember, never burn weeds. When burning joss sticks and paper, do it in a metal container. Most important, make sure all kindling is put out before leaving. Never leave burning incense unattended. Don't let hill fires destroy our greenery. In case of fire, call 999 immediately.

That is the second of the three tracks for today's super clever music mystery quiz. And I'm trying to follow all the messages that came in. I'm pretty certain that it was John who got in there first with the right answer, then Neil who got in there second, and Marcus, I'm pretty certain you have followed up with the right answer too. I am not going to say what that answer is because I want to give the rest of you a chance to also get it right. I'm not going to say what those two songs were. I think it was obvious when I said to listen to them carefully that that's all you needed to do. Here is the third and final song for today. If you think you know what links them all, then it's facebook.com/thepopfugitives. Tweet me at thepopfugitives. Send me a message if you happen to have the number. Here you go.

That's the third and final song for today's Super Clever Music Mystery Quiz. And I am going to say well done to John Guest, who got in there first. Second up was Neil Newman getting it right. And then Marcus Langston also got it right. And I think it was easy enough. If you were listening to the lyrics of the songs, even if you didn't know what they were, it was fairly clear. And I like to do ones just a tiny bit easier every once in a while. So I shall explain what the songs were and then what the link between the three was if you didn't quite get it yourself. The first one was Urge Overkill. The track is called Monopoly. There's a lot of talk in the lyrics about on the Monopoly board and someone landing where they've got three hotels and all that kind of thing about, you know, how you play Monopoly. I followed it up with a track from Half Man, Half Biscuit. Always a good excuse to play something by them. And it was called Bad.

losers on Yahoo Chess. I assume people still play chess on the internet nowadays and stuff like that. Anyways, clearly it's about playing chess and someone giving up and you know, stomping off in a huff when they aren't winning at their game of chess on the internet. And then the third and final song was REM's Man on the Moon. And though it isn't strictly all about playing a game, whereas the others, you know, had the title of the game in them, it does also reference all of those games. So when it talks about Monopoly, 21, Checkers and Chess, and it also talks about playing Risk, doesn't it? Oh, and Let's Play Twister, which isn't technically a board game, but, you know, we'll let him off on that. So, yeah, well done to John and to Neil and to Marcus, all of you, for getting it right today. Well done for taking part. I always hope that you enjoy the quiz and that sometimes, you know, you find it a little bit easier than other times. Now I'm going to play back to the new music, and this is from a band called This Is Lorelei. They have got an album that came out just over a week ago now called The Singer in My Band, and this was the last single they released before the album itself came out. This is called The Kid with the Crown.

The Kid with the Crown from This Is Lorelei, the album, the singer in my band, came out a couple of weeks ago. I like that one a lot. Very nice sort of jangly indie stuff that I appreciate. And I'm going to continue with another great song from a band from Nottingham in the UK. They are called Do Nothing. And they have got a second album that is due out in about 6 to 8 weeks' time, November 6th. I'm trying to do sums in my head, and that's bad when I'm on the radio. Their album is going to be called Friend World? Is this like some new sort of social media thing that we should all know about? Anyways, it's called The Nail.

That's a bit of a sudden ending, doesn't it? That is a band called Do Nothing. That is a song called The Nail. And yeah, they have got

Got an album called Friend World due out very shortly, well, in about 6 weeks' time-ish. Now, from a band called Do Nothing to a song called Don't Move. All right, we'll sit still with our, you know, fingers on lips, like the teachers used to tell you when you were being naughty in class and you were all being too noisy and things like that. Never worked, and then everyone just made silly noises. But hey-ho, that was what it used to be like at school when I was there. Don't know if they do that any longer. Anyways, I'm going to play something quite noisy. Yes, it's called Don't Move. It's from a band called Anxious. Their last album was called Bambi. They don't really sound like a band who you'd expect to put out an album called Bambi. But hey-ho.

Similarly, songs with a quite peculiar ending going on. It also had a bit in the middle where you thought it was going to stop, and then all of a sudden it came back again, and it was. Anyways, it's called Don't Move. It's by a band called Anxious. They've made me kind of feel a little bit anxious, actually, listening to that song going, oh. Yeah, maybe it's supposed to be disconcerting. It's apparently about, you know, some kind of relationship breakup that the songwriter Grady Allen had when he was in his 20s and stuff. So maybe that's why it's meant to seem so jarring, because he felt like it was a difficult time in his life. Anyway.

0: There's going to be lots more pop tunes and slightly less rock, I would imagine, I think, in the last hour of the show. And of course, there will also be biscuits, which I'm looking forward to, because I hope you can't hear it on the air, but I think my stomach has indeed started rumbling a little bit early today. It's most unfortunate.
1: RTHK, the news at 11 with Tony Sabine. Top Beijing and SAR officials have paid their final respects at a state funeral for the city's first chief executive, Tung Chi Hwa, who died earlier this month. Wendy Wong reports.
2: Xi Taifeng, a member of the Political Bureau of the Communist Party of China Central Committee and chairman of the Funeral Committee, arrived at Hong Kong Funeral Home in North Point before 9 a.m. He was accompanied by C.Y. Leung, vice chairman of the Chinese People's Political Consultative Conference, Wang Dongfeng, vice chairman and secretary general of the CPPCC, Xia Baolong, director of the Hong Kong and Macau Affairs Office, and chief executive John Lee. Tung passed away on the 8th of this month at the age of 89.
1: St. Francis University's president Stephen Cheung is suggesting that the government set up a cross-institutional research fund to encourage universities in the northern metropolis to collaborate with one another. He also said a synergy effect would be achieved between universities, the high-tech industry, and the community in the university towns. Professor Cheung was speaking after a radio program.
3: I see a lot of good research being done in each university, and I would envisage there will be a lot of synergy could be generated among different disciplines or different good areas or good research areas of all the university putting together. So the aim to create such a fund is how we can push university to contribute their best area, research area together to create some synergy effect, particularly for the multidisciplinary research, and also to have a synergy effect with the industry at the same time.
1: U.S. Treasury Secretary Scott Bessent will meet with Vice Premier Hurley Fung later today at J.P. Morgan Chase headquarters in New York to discuss AI security, trade and other economic issues. The Manhattan meeting comes days before President Xi Jinping visits his U.S. counterpart Donald Trump at the White House. Azam Khan reports.
4: Xinhua News Agency reported that He will lead a delegation for consultations on economic and trade issues of mutual concern. The talks will be guided by the important consensus reached by the two leaders. U.S. Treasury Secretary Scott Bessent suggested the discussions could also touch on Iran, but trade issues are expected to take center stage when Xi and Trump meet. The leaders of the world's two biggest economies are due to meet at the White House on September 24th in a bid to ease tensions over trade, technology, and broader strategic issues. While both leaders have maintained a tariff truce for nearly a year, they have yet to secure a lasting agreement.
1: Overseas, Yemen's Houthi rebels have confirmed that they launched strikes on sensitive sites on the Saudi Arabian capital of Riyadh and on oil facilities at the kingdom's port city of Yanbu in retaliation for Saudi airstrikes on Yemen. Yahya Saria is a Houthi military spokesman.
5: The Yemeni armed forces carried out, with the help of Almighty God, two significant military operations using a large number of ballistic and cruise missiles, as well as drones. The first targeted sensitive targets in the Saudi enemy's capital, Riyadh. The second targeted the Aramco company in Yanbu. Both operations were crowned a success, resulting in massive fires at the targeted sites.
1: In sports, Japanese triathlete Takumi Hojo has won the first gold medal of the 20th Asian Games, coming first in the men's triathlon competition. The Games were officially opened last night with a dazzling ceremony in Nagoya. Here's Azam Khan.
4: A high-tech, colorful show unfolded all around a main stage, uniquely shaped like a giant heart to represent continental unity. Japanese violinist Taro Hakase headlined the ceremony at Paloma Mizuho Stadium, performing from center field alongside a dynamic group of dancers. A short video showcasing the events of this edition set the stage before delegations from around the world paraded into the stadium. basketball player Hu Mingxuan and Olympic gold medalist Wu Yu served as flag bearers for the national team, while basketball player Ivan Yang and Wushu athlete Lydia Sham

0: led the Hong Kong-China delegation.
1: And the weather forecast for today, mainly fine, dry and very hot during the day, becoming cloudy with isolated showers later. The outlook, a few showers and sunny intervals in the next couple of days, mainly fine during the day, apart from isolated showers midweek this week. It's 30 degrees Celsius, the humidity 58%. The news from RTHK.

Hong Kong's five-year plan is announced. Security is the prerequisite for development, while development reinforces security. We will safeguard national security under the holistic approach. Develop an AI city brain for strengthened capabilities. Improve the civil service training system. Expedite digitalization and intelligentization. Enhance collaboration of district councils, care teams, and the three district committees.

It is 12 minutes past 11 and you are listening to The Sunday Escape here on RTHK Radio 3 with me, Carolyn Wright, playing all sorts of brand new music and kicking off the hour with a new track from Art Deco. And it's funny because I think just last week I was joking about how Art Deco songs tend to be these sort of 7.5 minute epic tunes and that they are very, very good, only for a single to come out from Art Deco that was just under 4 minutes, so much more your sort of average length of a standard pop tune. So I'm not complaining. It was just like, it seemed like it almost felt like it was a reaction to, ah, ha, ha, ha, ha, I'll have you. Anyway, there's an album due from Art Deco, which is called Shields Green, which is going to be out sometime in October. So you can order that. There's an interesting picture of Art Deco pointing at some very sort of retro green fabric as the artwork. So maybe that's what Shields Green is. Not entirely sure. Anyways, and then I followed it up by a new track from Django Django that featured Max Pope on that one. And their album Doveland must be due out soon-ish now, because I've definitely played more than one track from that, I reckon, yeah, within the month or something like that for you. Now, of course, I said just before the news at 11 o'clock that I am already a little bit peckish this morning, and this is true. So, being as it is almost 11:15, it is time for some biscuits. And yes, I have been on my travels, and yes, I have been buying lots of biscuits. And these ones are quite interesting because they are made by a very well-known manufacturer of biscuits. But I feel like they're basically sort of nicking an idea that's been around for a very long time and is a very, very popular biscuit, the Jammy Dodger. That, you know, and the Jammy Dodger has featured I don't know how many times on a Sunday morning. Quite a few, basically, because they're classics and every so often they

do a different flavour. And I bet there's even different flavours of them currently in the Pot Fugitives biscuit drawer right now. But this seems like it's a sort of variant on the Jammy Dodger. I mean, to the extent that they're called jammies, they're not pyjamas, just jammies. And they're sort of scalloped edge circular biscuits. They don't have, they're not two biscuits as a sandwich, but it is, you know, a biscuit with a centre. And that centre is raspberry flavour. It doesn't say it's jam, it just says it's raspberry flavour and that it is a soft centre. I wonder if this is one of these things of, you know, what you can call things nowadays with the various descriptions. I'm trying to see whether it's actually got any raspberry in it. Oh, yes, it does genuinely have some actual raspberry in it. So there you go, a healthy choice also. I'm getting one of my five a day in by eating a tiny, tiny wee amount of jam or whatever it is that they have put in the middle of these biscuits. I probably have to eat the entire packet, don't I, to get enough to actually count as like one raspberry or something. Anyways, I'm intrigued to know whether basically they taste a lot like a Jammy Dodger or not. They seem like they're quite small from the size of the packet. As ever, I'll try and take a picture at some point. But I shall open it up for now and we shall see what we have got inside. Yeah, these are quite dinky in terms of the size of them. I'm trying to... Yeah, not a lot more than an inch across, I would say. They're not a big biscuit. They're also quite sugary. There's a lot of sugar all over my fingers already. But, you know, looks like it's nicely baked. The sort of scalloped edges are there and all that. And I do, it's quite a strong, not very natural raspberry smell, but quite a strong smell, despite the fact that the biscuit sort of fully covers the raspberry flavour soft centre that we've been promised. All right, let's go in there and see how good it is. Yeah. It's a bit dry. So far, I would say it's a bit dry. Why don't I do a compare and contrast picture of the amount of jam I was seemingly promised by the package and the amount of jam there appears to actually be in the biscuit. Yeah, that is quite disappointing. I was expecting much more raspberry fun. This is very lacking. Hang on, I'll give it another go. Just to see. No, it was definitely... That picture is very, very misleading as to how much of the raspberry soft centre you get. I mean, it's not unpleasantly flavoured and it is textured quite similar to what you would get in a Jammy Dodger. But yeah, the biscuit itself seems a bit soft, not particularly crunchy. It's okay. It's just a little bit underwhelming. I think it is not delivering anywhere near as much as it promised. I was hoping for a much more sort of raspberry gooey fun time and there isn't any of that going on. So there you go. They were disappointing as a sort of option, as a you know, an alternative to your classic Jammy Dodger. So why don't I continue with the music? And this is a new track from Sports Team, who, you know, very much favourites of the Sunday Escape. The Boys These Days album was like, was it last May, I think? And this is a new single, which is called Billy. And they've described it as a love letter to getting desperately, insanely drunk at a carpeted pub on a Tuesday night. It's important that it's carpeted and that it's Tuesday night. The other thing is, it's got a few naughty words in it, but I've done an epic edit job on this. So if you notice any sort of weird gaps, that's what's going on. Billy.

There you go. That is Sports Team with a new single from them called Billy. And I was very intrigued by that line in it. If you were listening carefully, he talks about the man in Japan who dresses up as Lassie. And I had to look this up. And there's a news story from about 4 years ago now of a man who did indeed spend over 100,000 Hong Kong dollars on a super realistic dog outfit so he can dress up as a collie and look like Lassie. Each to their own, I suppose. You know, if you've got that money to spare, you can spend it on what you would like. And if that's a Lassie outfit that makes you look very realistically like a dog, it is quite convincing, I have to say, from the photographs. But it's still a bit weird, funnily enough. Yeah. Oh, well, let's carry on with the music and think less about that. New single from Joe Goddard. I mean, the guys from Hot Chip, him and Alexis, seem to be putting out music at a sort of quite a rate of knots. Hot Chip themselves have put stuff out. I've done a whole campaign of reissues. Both of them have definitely had albums out this year, or albums or music due, certainly. And this is the latest from Joe. This is a single called You.

That is from Joe Coddard. And you know what? The version I've been given or got is called The Edit. I'm not entirely sure that's an edit. That's just a brutal fade when it probably goes on for another couple of minutes on some kind of 12-inch version. Anyway, that's all you're getting for today. Maybe I'll figure it out if he puts an album with the full track on. And, or maybe it just does that. Maybe I'm just, you know, giving him the benefit of the doubt. But it did seem an awfully brutal fade and as if there was more to come from that. Oh, well. But talking of the opposite side of things, if you want an extra bit of an album, that seems to be a common enough thing at the moment. You know, the deluxe version of one. And Gretel has put out a deluxe version of the album Squish, which came out, I think, in April this year. And now it was only like just over a week ago that the deluxe one has come out. And this is one of the songs from it. It is called Another Thing I Am Supposed to Do and Don't Want to.

don't want to, or I don't want to. It's too long a title, but she says it all in there. So there you go. That's what that is. Silvanesso announced a new album a few weeks ago. I remember playing one of the other tracks from it. Funnily enough, at the same time as a friend had apparently been thinking, oh, I wonder what Silvanesso's up to, only for me to play the song on the Sunday morning. So, you know, public service every so often here on the show. And the new album is due, called Ow Infinity. At least I think that's what it's called. It's spelled OW and then it has the infinity symbol. So that's what I'm going with. If Sylvain wants to tell me that it's something different and I'm getting that horribly wrong, that is fine. And one, I'm going to play the new single from it, which is called Sledge, which is just confusing because it's definitely not the right time of year to be sledging. And I don't know how often anybody would ever go sledging here, to be quite frank. But yes, it's definitely not winter time, so that's just confusing. And then, do you remember I've been talking various times over recent years about the sort of plethora of coloured vinyl editions you can get of different things? And to be honest, I've seen two today that have been really, really ridiculous. One of which was called Devil's Blush, which I think was actually hot pink, is what I'd call it, hot pink. So I suppose, you know, the devil's meant to be hot. So if it was going to be pink, then, you know, that would be it. But sometimes the descriptions just get out of hand. And there's that, I think that Django Django one might be the one that's in some kind of minty colour. You know, it's not just a pale green, it's mint. And then Silvanesso is winning the prize for the most disgusting choice of coloured vinyl. I kid you not, the version that you can pick as an alternative to the regular, just standard black vinyl is puke camo. And looking at it, I'm guessing they're aiming at some kind of camouflage that involves puke. Why? Who thought that's a good idea? I mean, it kind of just looks like they've picked up whatever blobs they found on the floor of the pressing plant and made it out of those. It wouldn't, you know, make me want to buy it, is all I can say. So do better. Think of a better way to describe it.

That is Sylvanesso with another sudden ending of a song for today with a track called Sledge, which I like a lot, but as I said, seems like it's coming out in an inappropriate time of year. And talking of which, I'm going to play a song from a band called The Joy Hotel, which is called May Queen. And confusingly enough, I'm looking at all of their social media and it's called, it's a very strange description, our debut single from our second album. Does that mean the first song to come from the second album? Maybe it does. Maybe I'm just misinterpreting it. Anyway, the album is going to be called Consume. And scarily enough, I think it's the first one that I've, you know, mentioned on the show this year that doesn't actually come out till next year, which is terrifying because it's that kind of thing. Was I joking about this not that long ago? I think it was when I came back from the break saying, you know, you see all the thing of like back to school when everyone's going shopping in August. And then all of a sudden everything changes through to like Christmas things and there are mince pies on the shelves. And if you're lucky, you know, like we're doing at the moment, that you can't like escape for mooncakes. I think that's right. We need something to sort of break it on up. We can't be going straight into Christmas when we've barely got out of summer. You've definitely got to have other sort of festivals and things that you can have special foods for in the meantime. Anyways, let's play the song. So here you go. May Queen from the Joy Hotel.

They are called the Joy Hotel, and that is a track called May Queen. Now, earlier on the show, I played Twin Temple, who were very sort of 60s with their styling, and I'm going to do a similar thing now and play you a band called the Crystal Teardrop. If you look at any of their artwork on their Bandcamp, it is very, very 60s in the styling. The sort of fonts they use, the lighting that they've chosen, the outfits they have on, all of that kind of thing. And

And they're just a lot of fun. And they've got a song called Tomorrow Starts Today, which is confusing because, you know, it makes your brain hurt if you think about what tomorrow is, because it can never be actually tomorrow because it's always today when you wake up and all of that kind of thing. And it also sounds like it should be possibly on the soundtrack to an Austin Powers film.

They are called the Crystal Teardrop. That is called Tomorrow Starts Today, and I think it is very sort of jangly 60s sort of thing that could be, yeah, on an Austin Powers soundtrack. Now we're going to move on and play a band from Nottingham who are called, we're going back to the argument over the sort of all lowercase and all uppercase and whether you're shouty or not. They're called Girl Band. It's all uppercase. And then there's an exclamation mark. So I assume I'm supposed to say it in a sort of shouty fashion. And this is a song called Neighbour's House. And it's also channeling a lot of classic sort of sounds. Not as retro as the 60s one just there, but still.

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0: That's Formal Speedwear with The Ballad of DCB. Their album Punch Card came out just over a week ago now, and I highly recommend checking it out. And I am just trying to squeeze in a couple of songs that I've really liked from the past couple of weeks to get a second play. So I'm going to play this one from Barry Can't Swim. It is called Dance, Dance, Dance.
1: This is a game. Whatever I play to you, you play back to me. Play that.

That is Barry Can't Swim going very, very French electropop on that new single. It is called Dance, Dance, Dance, or Dance, Dance, Dance, as it sounds like on their single. I like it a lot, and I'm going to squeeze in, I reckon, one more song before the show has to finish for today. And I have been loving the tracks I've been playing from the Death Valley Girls. I don't recommend hanging out in Death Valley. It is very hot and it is very dry, and you do not wish to be there, unless you need your hair drying, in which case it might work out well. Their album, which is called Welcome to Earth, is due out imminently. I think it's the 9th of October, and they're talking an awful lot about what's going on with the world and the climate change and all of those kind of things. And definitely, I guess, from a California perspective, there are a lot of things that they are thinking about. And this is one of the tracks from it that I do like very much. It is called Message from the Venus Flower.

0: That's Death Valley Girls with Message from the Venus Flower. And that is it from the Sunday Escape for this Sunday. I'll be back the same time, same place next Sunday. Have a great day. See ya.
1: RTHK, the news at noon with Tony Sabine. Top Beijing and SAR officials have paid their final respects at a state funeral for the city's first chief executive, Tong Shih-hua, who died earlier this month. Wendy Wong reports.
2: Xi Taifeng, a member of the Political Bureau of the Communist Party of China Central Committee and chairman of the Funeral Committee, arrived at Hong Kong Funeral Home in North Point before 9 a.m. He was accompanied by C.Y. Leung, vice chairman of the Chinese People's Political Consultative Conference, Wang Dongfeng, vice chairman and secretary general of the CPPCC, Xia Baolong, director of the Hong Kong and Macau Affairs Office, and chief executive John Lee. Tong passed away on the 8th of this month at the age of 89.
1: The government has set up several condolence points for the public to mourn Tong Shih-hua. At the North Point government offices, one woman said she misses him a lot.
3: Every time he spoke in public, his image left a deep impression on me. He was so gentle, so kind, always warm and welcoming to everyone he met. Even when people criticized him, he stayed calm and good-natured. It really makes me miss him. My heart aches.
1: Meanwhile, this man remembers Tong as a friendly and polite leader who deserves to be honored.
4: He did the best he could to keep society stable. At the same time, he wanted us to better understand and feel a sense of belonging to the country. Mr. Tong was very approachable and courteous. He is worth remembering and missing. I came today specially just to bow and pay my respects.
1: In other news, St. Francis University's president Stephen Cheung is suggesting that the government set up a cross-institutional research fund to encourage universities in the northern metropolis to collaborate with one another. He also said a synergy effect would be achieved between universities, the high-tech industry, and the community in the university towns. Professor Cheung was speaking after a radio program.
5: I see a lot of good research being done in each university, and I would envisage there will be a lot of synergy could be generated among different disciplines or different good areas or good research areas of all the university putting together. So the aim to create such a fund is how we can push university to contribute their best area, research area together to create some synergy effect, particularly for the multidisciplinary research, and also to have a synergy effect with the industry at the same time.
1: Financial Secretary Paul Chan says authorities will further expand renminbi-denominated bonds in Hong Kong. Writing in his weekly blog, he said the government would also develop renminbi-denominated gold and commodity markets to help strengthen the nation's pricing power in these areas. He noted the national five-year plan calls for speeding up of the building of a financial powerhouse. He stressed that Hong Kong's role is clear and unique, providing a safe and reliable offshore platform fully aligned with international rules. U.S. Treasury Secretary Scott Bessent will meet with Vice Premier Hurley Fong later today at J.P. Morgan Chase headquarters in New York to discuss AI security, trade and other economic issues. The Manhattan meeting comes days before President Xi Jinping visits his U.S. counterpart Donald Trump at the White House. Azam Khan reports.
6: Xinhua News Agency reported that He will lead a delegation for consultations on economic and trade issues of mutual concern. The talks will be guided by the important consensus reached by the two leaders. U.S. Treasury Secretary Scott Bessent suggested the discussions could also touch on Iran, but trade issues are expected to take center stage when Xi and Trump meet. The leaders of the world's two biggest economies are due to meet at the White House on September 24th in a bid to ease tensions over trade, technology, and broader strategic issues. While both leaders have maintained a tariff truce for nearly a year, they have yet to secure a lasting agreement.
1: Sports, and at the Asian Games in Nagoya, Japan's Takumi Hojo got the host nation Japan off to a perfect start when he won the first gold medal of the Games in the men's individual triathlon. He finished the swim, bike and run in 52 minutes and 56 seconds, 9 seconds clear of China's Jiang Xirei, who came in second. And the weather forecast for this afternoon and tonight. Mainly fine, dry and very hot in the afternoon. Cloudy periods tonight. There will be isolated showers. The outlook, a few showers and sunny intervals in the next couple of days. It's 31 degrees Celsius, the humidity 56%. The news from RTHK.
7: And good afternoon. This is James Ross. Welcome to the latest and greatest.

It's one of Huey Lewis and the News' first hits back in the early 80s. Do you believe in love? Well, good afternoon. This is James Ross. Welcome to the latest and greatest. We're going to be on your radio until 2 o'clock this afternoon with some of the best tunes. We're going to go back through the last 50 years of hits and see what we can dig out of the archive. Lucy's been doing her work and has found some special songs.

0: The 90s at their best. At 1991, Orchestral Maneuvers in the Dark and Sailing on the Seven Seas. OK, let's get into those future greatest hits now.
1: It's so beautiful, beautiful.
0: And starting with a new song from Natalie Imbruglia, this is Beautiful Love.

So three new selections. Natalie and Bruglia and Beautiful Love. Ellie Goulding for Your Entertainment. And Joel Corry and Hannah Berlin and Don't Go Breaking.

It's where Eddie Grant started out. He wrote The Equals, number one from 1968. Baby Come Back, of course, went on to have big hits like I Don't Wanna Dance and

Of course, instrumentals were all the rage in the early 60s. That is Floyd Kramer's number one from 1961, On the Rebound.

Well, so far on this hour of the latest and greatest, we started things off with Do You Believe in Love from Huey Lewis and the News from 1982. Then it was Orchestral Maneuvers in the Dark from the 90s, Sailing on the Seven Seas. Cat's Eye gave us Animal from the charts of 2026. And then it was back to the 60s to 68 for The Equals, Baby Come Back. And to 61 for Floyd Kramer, On the Rebounds. And then the new hits, the new chart success for Alex Warren from the charts of 2026, also Emerald Eyes. James Ross. Sunday lunchtime, and it is the latest and greatest.

0: shine so bright.
1: It's kind of a spaghetti western feel to the song. It was number one in 2014 for David Guetta. It was his collaboration with Sam Martin and also a collaboration with Avicii, who was a co-producer on the song. From a dance hit of 2014 to a dance hit of 1980.

Oh, that is feel-good music from the early 80s. Stacey Lattisaur and Jump to the Beat. Huh? I have some memories attached to that one, I can tell you. And before that, a big hit from 2014. It was number one for David Guetta and Avicii and Sam Martin. It was Lovers on the Sun. This is Radio 3, Sunday Lunchtime, with the latest and greatest. James Ross. Oh, we love them. They are classic hits, classic memories, and we've got a whole bunch of them for you right here on the show. In a few moments, the Mystery TV theme tune.

It was 1984. She was Laura Branigan, and it was Self Control. And here's a bit of trivia about that track. You'll remember Axel F., Harold Faltermeyer, from Beverly Hills Cop soundtrack. Well, Harold Faltermeyer played synthesizer on that track. OK, let's do the Mystery TV theme tune now. So this show ran from 1989 to 1998. 9 seasons, 180 episodes. It's a US sitcom that's seen around the world. Hugely popular. One of the creators was Larry David. I won't tell you the other one, because that'll give it away. It's set around the main character's apartments in Manhattan's Upper West Side in New York City. And some people have described it as a show about nothing, focusing on daily life. What is the

So this is our Mystery TV theme tune. Have you got it? It's a US sitcom made for NBC, seen around the world, hugely popular, created by, amongst others, Larry David. It was on the air from 1989 to 1998. 180 episodes of this show, starring Jason Alexander, Michael Richards, Julia Louis-Dreyfus, and the star of the show as well. It was set in the star's apartment. What was the name of the show? It was Seinfeld.

0: they were a force to be reckoned with at the time. It was 1975, the Roubettes, and I Can Do It. Now, did you get our mystery TV theme tune? It was Seinfeld.
1: Girl, I'm about to have a pill.

It was the disco era of 1979 and Kiss wanted to contribute. Paul Stanley wrote that song, I Was Made for Loving You, together with singer-songwriter Desmond Child, who was also a hit maker in his own right. He went on to write Livin' La Vida Loca for Ricky Martin much later on.

That's the follow-up to Dracula, Kevin Parker and Tame Impala, straight into the top 10 with Loser. Well, catching up now with some more showbiz and celebrity stories, and you too will be recognised as Music Care's Persons of the Year in 2027 for both their music and humanitarian work. Music Care's is a charity supporting music professionals facing financial, personal or medical difficulties. Bono, The Edge, Adam Clayton and Larry Mullen say they're hugely honoured. The gala takes place in LA in February, two nights before the Grammys. Well, Queen could follow ABBA into immersive digital performances, with Roger Taylor revealing that he and Brian May have discussed possibilities for the band. Roger says improving technology could bring Freddie Mercury back to the stage as an avatar, and Brian is reportedly enthusiastic about exploring the idea as technology continues to evolve. Ella Langley leads this year's CMA Award nominations with 9 nods after the success of Choosing Texas. She'll compete for Entertainer of the Year alongside Luke Combs, Cody Johnson, Chris Stapleton and Lainey Wilson. Taylor Swift also returns to the CMAs with a nomination for I Knew It, I Knew You as Single of the Year, her first in the category since 2013.

Gosh, that's a bit of a rare groove. Pacific Gas and Electric from 1970. It was a big hit, actually. Are you ready? Okay, let's dig into the birthday file now and say hello to a whole list of people who are celebrating in the coming few days. Happy birthday to Catherine, to Katsu, to Neil, Maura, to Ted, Albert, and David. Also to Trevor, Mark, Drew, Bob, and Caleb. And to you, if it's your birthday, hope you're celebrating well. Hope you have got some big party planned. Lots of crazy stuff to do and a big slice of birthday cake to boot.

0: Hong Kong's first five-year plan and the 2026 policy address have been announced.
1: The five-year plan is a blueprint for development, proactively aligning with the national 15th five-year plan. The policy address is an annual implementation roadmap outlining key measures for each year.
0: Hong Kong will boost its international advantages, expedite development of the northern metropolis, and improve people's livelihood.
1: A strategic vision for a bright new era, driving reform and boosting development, unleashing opportunities and enhancing livelihood.
2: Hong Kong's five-year plan is announced. We will forge a blissful, vibrant, and innovative northern metropolis based on One Town, Five Elements development concept. The three university towns drive technology, industry, and talent development. Speed up the He Tao Shenzhen Hong Kong Science and Technology Innovation Cooperation Zone development. Enact the Northern Metropolis Development Ordinance to streamline control and expedite railway and road projects.
3: RTHK, the News at 1 with Peter Caveos. The top stories: Hong Kong bids a somber farewell to former chief executive Tung Chi Hwa. The financial secretary says Hong Kong will further expand its RMB bond market as part of the city's five-year plan to provide long-term certainty to investors. And Hong Kong, China wins their first medal at the Asian Games in Japan. Top Beijing and SAR officials have paid their final respects at a funeral for the city's first chief executive, Tung Chi Hwa. Tung died earlier this month at the age of 89. Wendy Wong reports.
4: Xi Taifeng, a member of the Political Bureau of the Communist Party of China Central Committee and chairman of the Funeral Committee, arrived at Hong Kong Funeral Home in North Point before 9 a.m. He was accompanied by CY Lung, vice chairman of the Chinese People's Political Consultative Conference, Wang Dongfeng, vice chairman and secretary general of the CPPCC, Xia Baolong, director of the Hong Kong and Macau Affairs Office, and chief executive

0: John Lee. Also in attendance were former chief executives Donald Zeng and Carrie Lam, along with other political and business figures. The ceremony lasted about an hour. The coffin, draped in the national flag, was carried from the hall by pallbearers, including Leung and Lee. Tong's widow, Betty, was supported by family members as she left. The hearse, escorted by police, then left the funeral home and made its way to Cape Collison Crematorium.
1: The government has set up several condolence points for the public to mourn Tung Chee Hwa. At the North Point government office, one woman said she misses him a lot.
2: Every time he spoke in public, his image left a deep impression on me. He was so gentle, so kind, always warm and welcoming to everyone he met. Even when people criticized him, he stayed calm and good-natured. It really makes me miss him. My heart aches.
1: This man remembers Tung as a friendly and polite leader who deserved to be honored.
3: He did the best he could to keep society stable. At the same time, he wanted us to better understand and feel a sense of belonging to the country. Mr. Tung was very approachable and courteous. He is worth remembering and missing. I came today specially just to bow and pay my respects.
1: Financial Secretary Paul Chan says authorities will further expand renminbi-denominated bonds in Hong Kong. Writing in his weekly blog, he said the government will also develop renminbi-denominated gold and commodity markets to help strengthen the nation's pricing power in these areas. He noted the national five-year plan calls for the building of a financial powerhouse. He stressed that Hong Kong's role is clear and unique, providing a safe and reliable offshore platform fully aligned with international rules. He said Hong Kong should leverage its strengths to serve the nation's needs, adding the country's high-quality development is Hong Kong's biggest opportunity. St. Francis University's president, Stephen Chung, has suggested that the government set up a cross-institutional research fund to encourage universities in the northern metropolis to collaborate with one another. He also said a synergy effect would be achieved between universities, the high-tech industry, and the community in the university towns. Professor Chung was speaking after a radio program.
4: I see a lot of good research being done in each university, and I would envisage there will be a lot of synergy could be generated among different disciplines or different good areas or good research areas of all the university putting together. So the aim to create such a fund is how we can push university to contribute their best area, research area together to create some synergy effect, particularly for the multidisciplinary research, and also to have a synergy effect with the industry at the same time.
1: Hong Kong, China's karateka Grace Lau took home a silver medal at the Asian Games in Aichi, Nagoya in Japan. Tony Sabine tells us more.
5: Delivering the SAR's first medal of the Games, Lau advanced to the final of the women's individual kata karate event by defeating athletes from Iran and Chinese Taipei. But in the final round, she lost 0-5 to Maho Ono from Japan and settled for silver. Japan also took top honours in the men's triathlon, winning the host nation the first gold medal of the Games. Takumi Hojo finished the 750-metre swim, 20-kilometre bike ride and 5,000-metre run in 52 minutes, 56 seconds, 9 seconds clear of China's Jiang Xirei, who took silver, with Kazakhstan's Arlan Janabi a further 6 seconds behind in third. Hong Kong China's Robin Elg and Oscar Coggins finished 6th and 7th respectively in the final.
1: You're listening to RTHK. The time is approaching 5 minutes past one. U.S. Treasury Secretary Scott Bessent will meet with Vice Premier He Lifeng later today at J.P. Morgan Chase headquarters in New York to discuss AI security, trade, and other economic issues. The Manhattan meeting comes days before President Xi Jinping visits his U.S. counterpart Donald Trump at the White House. Azam Khan reports.
6: Xinhua News Agency reported that He will lead a delegation for consultations on economic and trade issues of mutual concern. The talks will be guided by the important consensus reached by the two leaders. U.S. Treasury Secretary Scott Bessent suggested the discussions could also touch on Iran, but trade issues are expected to take center stage when Xi and Trump meet. The leaders of the world's two biggest economies are due to meet at the White House on September 24th in a bid to ease tensions over trade, technology, and broader strategic issues. While both leaders have maintained a tariff truce for nearly a year, they have yet to secure a lasting agreement.
1: Yemen's Houthi rebels have confirmed that they launched strikes on sensitive sites on the Saudi Arabian capital of Riyadh and on oil facilities at the kingdom's port of Yanbu in retaliation for Saudi airstrikes on Yemen. Yahya Saria is a Houthi military spokesman.
3: The Yemeni armed forces carried out, with the help of Almighty God, two significant military operations using a large number of ballistic and cruise missiles, as well as drones. The first targeted sensitive targets in the Saudi enemy's capital, Riyadh. The second targeted the Aramco company in Yanbu. Both operations were crowned a success, resulting in massive fires at the targeted sites.
1: Fighting in Yemen intensified earlier this month. The Houthis have seized swathes of coastal territory, leaving the internationally recognized government scrambling to respond. NATO has welcomed the Greenland deal between the United States, Denmark, and Greenland. The agreement was announced late on Friday and is expected to ease tensions after U.S. President Donald Trump said he might annex the island. Giuseppe Cavo Dragoni, who chairs NATO's military committee, said Arctic security is a major priority for the organization.
7: We have a lot of stuff going on there from the military point of view. We have the Arctic Sentry activity, which is a huge commitment for NATO on that. I mean, just consider NATO has the three flanks to take care of. It's the north flank, the east flank, and also the south flank. So this is our 360 degrees. And the Arctic northern flank is part of our patrolling activity. So military speaking, we are taking great care of that area.
1: Meanwhile, Greenlanders appeared unimpressed by news of the deal, though people in the island's capital, Nuuk, welcomed assurances that it wouldn't compromise the island's sovereignty. 71-year-old Marianne Hansen, a retired chef, warned that Greenlanders would never be Americans.
8: I can just say that Trump needs to stay far, far away from Greenland. He shouldn't count on our children, and grandchildren will be Americans in the future. They won't be. He needs to stay away.
1: Key details of the agreement have not been made public, including the degree of U.S. military presence in the self-governed Danish territory and whether any formal power over foreign policy and resources would be ceded to Washington. In sports, Arsenal's perfect start to their Premier League title defense came off the rails at the hands of Brighton, who trounced them 3-0, and Tottenham remain winless after a 3-2 defeat to Aston Villa. Sean Kennedy has more.
9: Mikel Arteta's men arrived on the south coast having won all seven games in all competitions this season. But Brighton took control, breaching the Gunners' normally airtight defense with goals from Pascal Gross, Charalampos Kostoulis and Shema Andre. It's the third consecutive season that the Premier League champions have lost at the Amex after Liverpool and Manchester City in the previous 2 years. The defeat is Arsenal's heaviest in any competition since April 2023. It was also a day to forget for Arsenal's North London rivals, with Tottenham falling 3-2 to visitors Aston Villa. That gave Villa their first league win of the season. Newcastle ended newly promoted Hull's unbeaten start with two goals inside the first 7 minutes through Joe Willock and Lewis Hall for a 2-1 win. Everton climbed to fifth after extending their unbeaten start with a 1-0 win over 10-man Ipswich, and Nottingham Forest lost at home 1-0 to Coventry. Meanwhile, in tonight's Premier League action, Manchester City can open up a 3-point lead at the top when they host Sunderland, while Manchester United will be pinning their hopes on a win at Fulham. Elsewhere on the pitch tonight, Bournemouth host Liverpool and Leeds are at home to Crystal Palace.
1: And the weather forecast for this afternoon and tonight, mainly fine, dry and very hot in the afternoon, cloudy periods tonight. There will be isolated showers. The outlook, a few showers and sunny intervals in the next couple of days. Currently, the temperature is 32 degrees at the observatory, relative humidity of 53%, and there is a yellow fire danger warning and a very hot weather warning currently in effect. The news from RTHK.
10: Thank you. Good afternoon, this is James Ross. Welcome back to the latest and greatest.

happy 21st birthday to that song. Katie Tunstall and Suddenly I See. Sunday lunchtime on the radio with James Ross and some of the greatest songs of all time. I'm here with you till 2 o'clock. Then it's Feeling Kind of Sunday with Robin Ewing. And then Cruise McCallaghan with 100 Billion Ways from 3 till 4. And Phil Congers between 4.

Brian Adams wrote the song originally with Blue Oyster Cult in mind, but sadly, they turned it down. Still, it was a big hit for him in 1984. Run to You. OK, let's do the Movie Minute now. Well, if you're looking for something to watch, then here are some of the films out there or streaming online right now. And starting with one of the greatest hits of the movies, and it is The Blues Brothers. The 1980 musical comedy starring John Belushi and Dan Aykroyd as brothers Jake and Elwood Blues. To save the orphanage where they grew up, they reunite their old band and embark on a chaotic mission to raise the money. It is The Blues Brothers. Coming up to date now, and In the Grey is an action thriller directed by Guy Ritchie and starring Henry Cavill and Jake Gyllenhaal as members of a covert team of elite operatives. Sent to recover a stolen billion-dollar fortune, their impossible heist becomes a deadly battle of deception and survival. It is In the Grey. And Mayday is an action comedy starring Ryan Reynolds as a hotshot US Navy pilot stranded behind enemy lines during the Cold War. His unlikely chance of survival comes from a gruff former KGB agent played by Kenneth Branagh, who has a fascination with American culture. It is Mayday, starring Ryan Reynolds as that hotshot US Navy pilot. Our other selections, The Blues Brothers, the 1980 film starring John Belushi and Dan Aykroyd, and In the Grey, the action thriller directed by Guy Ritchie and starring Henry Cavill.

0: cares? Come on, everybody.
1: Yes, it was 1959 when it first came out, and it was his biggest hit before he sadly died in a car crash at the age of 21. He was Eddie Cochran, and it was Come On, Everybody. Now,

was actually an album track by Neil Diamond off his album Just For You in 1967, but it was Lulu that took it into the charts later on that year, The Boat That I Row.

Well, so far on this hour of the latest and greatest, we started things off on this sequence with Katie Tunstall and Suddenly I See. Then it was Bryan Adams' Run to You, and from the charts of 2026, The Cure from Olivia Rodrigo. We went back to 2008 for Alicia Dixon, The Boy Does Nothing, and then to the 50s for Eddie Cochran, Come On Everybody, and the 60s for Lulu and The Boat That I Row. And this is the brand new hit, the brand new song from the charts of 2026, Johnny Marr, He of the Smiths originally, of course, and this is It's Time. James Ross. Sunday lunchtime, and it is the latest and greatest.

album was introducing the hardline, according to Terence Trent D'Arby. It was his very first hit, If You Let Me Stay, in 1987. This is Radio 3, Sunday lunchtime with the latest and greatest. James Ross. Classic hits, classic memories, and it's time for us to do the number ones.

Well, Stevie Wonder was number one 49 years ago in 1977 with Sir Duke. Around the world at the moment, the global charts are dominated by Choosing Texas from Ella Langley, which is number one in the US, Canada, Australia and New Zealand. And this is number one in Italy. I'm

It is number one in Italy at the moment. Hugh Gell, Email Angel and Alternate and Move Into the Sun. And number one in the UK is Great Expectation from Sienna Spiro. And number one in the Europe Official Top 100 is Die Die from Shakira and Burna Boy. That's also number one in Germany, Switzerland and Austria. Okay, back to 2013 for number one.

Then were number one in 2013 from their album Living for the Weekend, The Saturdays and What About Us. RTHK Radio 3. So three number ones in a row for you. From 1977, Stevie Wonder and Sir Duke. From the charts of 2026 and number one in Italy, Hugh Gell, Imale Angel and Alternate in Moving to the Sun. And from 2013, The Saturdays number one and What About Us. Today.

It's the older brother to David Ruffin, lead singer of The Temptations, Jimmy Ruffin, and Hold On to Love. I think he was a bit of a one-hit wonder, and that was his hits.

That is the great remix collaboration from Madonna's Confessions 2 album. Madonna together with Kylie Minogue and Love Sensation. Well, catching up now with some more showbiz and celebrity stories, and Nirvana will receive MTV's prestigious Video Vanguard Award at this year's VMAs, celebrating their lasting influence on music and pop culture. It's 34 years since Kurt, Dave and Chris performed at the 1992 ceremony. Madonna leads this year's VMA nominations with 11, while Taylor Swift has 9 and could become the most decorated VMA artist yet. Duran Duran are being honoured on 12 UK postage stamps celebrating their 4 decades of music. The collection features classic album artwork including Rio and Notorious and designs inspired by memorable tours. The band become only the 9th music act to receive the honour, following

Names including the Beatles, Queen, the Rolling Stones and the Spice Girls. Billy Joel has revealed he underwent brain surgery after being diagnosed with normal pressure hydrocephalus, which affects balance and stability. He initially resisted but eventually agreed to have a shunt implanted. But he says the operation improved balance, memory and everyday function, reassuring his fans that he's doing well and telling them, "I'm still here."

Frankie Valli and the Four Seasons from 1975 and Who Loves You? Well, thanks to our producer and web guru Lucy, to our backroom team this week of Clive and Sue. This is James Ross, and I'll leave you with a classic from J-Lo, and hope you can join me again same time, same place for some more of the latest and greatest. Have fun, take it easy, and I'll see you then.

0: Hong Kong's five-year plan is announced. We will drive the transformation of the service sector, pooling global innovation resources and talent. Leverage the edge as a common law jurisdiction to develop a hub for legal talent and a global capital of mediation. Enhance IP protection regime. Nurture arts and culture industries. Develop sports for the people, elites, and industry. Hong Kong's five-year plan is announced. We will refine various policies to enhance social well-being, integrate AI into learning, teaching, and assessment, enhance youth development opportunities, empower women to realize their potentials, develop a sustainable primary health care system, increase public housing supply, and enhance the housing ladder, proactive identification and targeted support, utilize clean energy, and promote green transport.
1: RTHK, the news at 2 with Peter Caveos. Top Beijing and SAR officials have paid their final respects at a funeral for the city's first chief executive, Tong Qihua. Tong died earlier this month at the age of 89. Wendy Wong reports.
2: Xu Taifeng, a member of the Political Bureau of the Communist Party of China Central Committee and chairman of the Funeral Committee, arrived at Hong Kong Funeral Home in North Point before 9 a.m. He was accompanied by CY Lung, vice chairman of the Chinese People's Political Consultative Conference, Wang Dongfeng, vice chairman and secretary general of the CPPCC, Xia Baolong, director of the Hong Kong and Macau Affairs Office, and chief executive John Lee. Also in attendance were former chief executives Donald Zeng and Carrie Lam, along with other political and business figures. The ceremony lasted about an hour. The coffin, draped in the national flag, was carried from the hall by pallbearers, including Leung and Lee. Tong's widow, Betty, was supported by family members as she left. The hearse, escorted by police, then left the funeral home and made its way to Cape Collison Crematorium.
1: The government has set up several condolence points for the public to mourn Tong Qihua at the North Point government office. One woman said she misses him a lot.
3: Every time he spoke in public, his image left a deep impression on me. He was so gentle, so kind, always warm and welcoming to everyone he met. Even when people criticized him, he stayed calm and good-natured. It really makes me miss him. My heart aches.
1: This man remembers Tong as a friendly and polite leader who deserved to be honored.
4: He did the best he could to keep society stable. At the same time, he wanted us to better understand and feel a sense of belonging to the country. Mr. Tong was very approachable and courteous. He is worth remembering and missing. I came today specially just to bow and pay my respects.
1: Financial Secretary Paul Chan says authorities will further expand renminbi-denominated bonds in Hong Kong. Writing his weekly blog, he said the government will also develop renminbi-denominated gold in commodity markets to help strengthen the nation's pricing power in these areas. He noted the national five-year plan calls for the building of a financial powerhouse. He stressed that Hong Kong's role is clear and unique, providing a safe and reliable offshore platform fully aligned with international rules. He said Hong Kong should leverage its strengths to serve the nation's needs, adding the country's high-quality development is Hong Kong's biggest opportunity. St. Francis University President Stephen Cheung has suggested that the government set up a cross-institutional research fund to encourage universities in the northern metropolis to collaborate with one another. He also said a synergy effect would be achieved between universities, the tech industry, and the community in the university towns. Professor Cheung was speaking after a radio program.
5: I see a lot of good research being done in each university, and I would envisage there will be a lot of synergy could be generated among different disciplines or different good areas or good research areas of all the university putting together. So the aim to create such a fund is how we can push university to contribute their best area, research area together to create some synergy effect, particularly for the multidisciplinary research, and also to have a synergy effect with the industry at the same time.
1: Hong Kong China's karateka Grace Lau took home a silver medal at the Asian Games in Aichi Nagoya in Japan. Tony Sabine recaps.
6: Delivering the SAR's first medal of the Games, Lau advanced to the final of the women's individual kata karate event by defeating athletes from Iran and Chinese Taipei. But in the final round, she lost 0-5 to Maho Ono from Japan and settled for silver. Japan also took top honours in the men's triathlon, winning the host nation the first gold medal of the Games. Takumi Hojo finished the 750-metre swim, 20-kilometre bike ride and 5,000-metre run in 52 minutes, 56 seconds, 9 seconds clear of China's Jiang Xirei, who took silver, with Kazakhstan's Arlan Janabi a further 6 seconds behind in third. Hong Kong China's Robin Elg and Oscar Coggins finished 6th and 7th respectively in the final.
1: And the weather forecast for this afternoon and tonight, mainly fine, dry, and very hot in the afternoon. Cloudy periods tonight. There will be isolated showers. Outlook, a few showers and sunny intervals in the next couple of days. Currently, the temperature is 33 degrees Celsius at the observatory. Relative humidity is sitting at 54%. We do have a yellow fire danger warning currently in effect, and there's also a very hot weather warning in effect. The news from RTHK.

Hey there, you there. It's me, here, Robin Ewing with Feeling Kinda Sunday on Radio 3 in Hong Kong. And I'm thrilled you're here with me today because, as always, I've got an hour's worth of jazz, blues, R&B, and soul just for you. So relax, pour yourself your favorite drink, and spend a little time with me. I'm going to kick off today's show with a song from Peggy Lee in 1946. Peggy launched her career singing with Benny Goodman's band, and here she's doing her own version of a song that Benny recorded for an animated Disney movie that same year. The Disney movie featured drawings of 1940s hepcats, which, if you don't know, was slang that Cab Calloway included in his 1939 Dictionary of Jive, as basically meaning a hipster, but a hipster who loves jazz. Peggy's version got sent to the radio station, so people heard it on air in the 1940s, but it was never commercially released until it came out on a compilation in 1998. So let's start today off with Peggy Lee and All the Cats Join In.

We just traveled back to the 1940s to hear a couple of songs there. That last one was from identical twins Cliff and Claude Trenier, singing as the front

Men for the Trainiers, one of the first early rock bands. They were singing the song Buzz Buzz Buzz, which was their first single as a solo act in 1947 after they had left Jimmy Lunceford's big band. The twins were known for having an outrageous act that didn't quite translate to record sales. Claude was once performing that song and ran out of the show still singing and tried to run around the building, but he got arrested for disturbing the peace. And before Cliff and Claude, I played you Peggy Lee and All the Cats Join In. Next, I've got an Etta James original for you. She co-wrote this 1962 hit song, and I love it because it's a mix of R&B and soul and blues, and it's just so catchy. This is off Etta's third studio album, and you can hear her moving away from the orchestral pop songs of her debut album, but she's not yet got that Southern soul style she'll develop when she moves to Muscle Shoals a few years later. This is Etta James with Something's Got a Hold on Me.

Did you get the instructions there for that hand clapping game from Shirley Ellis? That was one of her biggest hits in 1965, and it also incorporates lyrics from a child's nursery rhyme. It's called The Clapping Song, and it was written by Shirley's manager and songwriting partner, Lincoln Chase, who I've also played you before on this show. And before Shirley, I played you Etta James with Something's Got a Hold on Me. Next, I've got a brand new song for you from the trumpeter Stuart Hawkins. Stuart grew up in Hong Kong and now lives in Bangkok, and he has a bunch of fantastic Thai musicians playing along with him on this track. Listen out for Stuart's groovy trumpet here. He's using an electronic wah-wah pedal to get that sound effect, which is what Miles Davis did in the 1970s. Miles was trying to get his horn to sound like Jimi Hendrix on the song Voodoo Child. Let's have a listen to Stuart Hawkins and his new release, Grease the Groove.

That last song was in honor of bebop musician Vi Red. She would have been 98 today. And we got to hear her singing and playing the alto sax there with the song Stormy Monday Blues. It's a live recording she did with Count Basie in Paris in 1968, and you can find a fantastic video of the performance on YouTube. I highly recommend looking it up this afternoon. Vi was an incredible musician. Happy birthday, Vi. And we also heard a new tune from Stuart Hawkins called Grease the Groove. It's about time for our usual Sunday song and drink together. Today, make it a scotch and soda. This is actually a Nat King Cole song from 1941, but I'm going to play you a 1946 version from Slim Gaillard. Slim was such a character. He was a multi-instrumentalist and a multilingualist, and he even made up his own language to sing in, though no fake words in this tune today. He's on the piano in this track, and you're also going to get to hear Tiny Bam Brown on double bass. He and Slim were a duo for many years called Slim and Bam, and also the great New Orleans drummer Zooty Singleton. So raise your glass to the Slim Gaillard Trio with Scotchin' with Soda.

0: mountain mule. We'll have a showdown. See what the magic fees will do.
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0: Chasing all my misery. Oh.

Robin Ewing, keeping you company on your radio with Feeling Kinda Sunday on Radio 3. And I just played you the pianist Sweet Emma Barrett in 1963. Emma was 66 years old when she recorded that and had already been performing in New Orleans for more than 40 years. She actually taught herself to play when she was 7. And her signature outfit was a red cap and red garters that had little bells attached to them that jingled when she played. It earned her the nickname the Bell Gal. And that song was a 1919 Dixieland standard called I Ain't Gonna Give Nobody None of This Jelly Roll. And before Emma was Slim Gaillard with Scotchin' with Soda. Next, I've got a new cover of one of the most powerful songs of the civil rights movement in the United States in the 1960s. It's Sam Cooke's masterpiece, and here it's being sung by an incredible Aboriginal Australian singer 62 years after Sam. This is Emma Donovan.

That was Arthur Conley with Where You Lead Me in 1967. Otis Redding was responsible for Arthur's huge success with a different song off the same album called Sweet Soul Music. It made Arthur a bit of a one-hit wonder, but Otis produced the entire album and it's great. Actually, Arthur was the first person that Otis signed to his new record label, and he became his protege. Arthur floundered a bit after Otis died and ended up moving to Europe for the rest of his life and recording under the name Lee Roberts, which is why we don't have much else from Arthur Conley. And we also heard Emma Donovan sing Sam Cooke's A Change Is Gonna Come. Next, I've got another modern cover for you. This is a song that Bessie Smith made popular in the 1920s, and it's being interpreted here by Cecil McLaurin-Solvant in 2013, 90 years after Bessie. Cecil was only 23 when she recorded this, and it's just so beautiful. I hope you like it. This is Cecil McLaurin-Solvant with St. Louis Gal. What?

was Cecil Gant with I'm a Good Man But a Poor Man in 1948. Cecil is not as well remembered as he should be as a pianist, singer, and songwriter, maybe because he died pretty young, but he did have a big influence on early rock and roll coming out of World War II, and his songs have a lot of emotion in them. And I also played you Cecil McLaurin-Salvant with St. Louis Gal. Next, I've got a short song from Mary Stallings. She's singing here with bandleader and vibraphonist Cal Tater in 1961, when she was only 21. Mary has had a remarkable career. As a teenager, she started singing in clubs with jazz greats like Ben Webster and Earl Hines. In high school, she joined Louis Jordan's band. And she's performed with Dizzy Gillespie, Billy Eckstine, and Count Basie. She's recorded 13 albums. Mary is 87 now and was still performing last year. Let's hear her sing a Fats Waller tune when she was just starting out. This is Mary Stallings and Cal Tater with Honeysuckle Rose.

is a brand new release, this time from Faye Carroll called Let the Good Times Roll. She features the great Taj Mahal there. Taj is 84 years old, and Faye is somewhere close. That song is off her new album, celebrating her 60 years in music. I was recently at the Blues Hall of Fame Museum in Memphis, and they have this life-size interactive AI-powered hologram of Taj Mahal. And Taj apparently answered around 250 questions to record his voice, his likeness, and his mannerisms. So I asked him what his favorite song was, and he kind of waffled. He talked for about 3 minutes, but never really gave me an answer. Pretty cool. And we also heard Cal Tjader and Mary Stallings with Honeysuckle Rose. Well, we've just about reached the end of our time together today. Thank you so much for listening to me, Robin Ewing, with Feeling Kinda Sunday on Radio 3. Join me again next week for some more great tunes. I'm going to leave you with a song from a musician named Juanita Cohen-Smith, who has been performing for more than 70 years. Juanita is from New York, but her family includes Ethiopian Jewish, Cuban, Jamaican, and Syrian roots. She spent most of her time playing piano at supper clubs in Manhattan and supporting artists like Nina Simone, Louis Armstrong, and Lena Horne. And then in 2024, she recorded her debut album in Israel at the age of 91. This is Juanita Cohen-Smith with Dancing in the Dark. Bye for now.

0: Dengue fever and chikungunya fever can be transmitted by Aedes albopictus. To combat this, clear out saucers under potted plants, change the water in vases at least once a week, and scrub the inside surfaces. Properly dispose of disused articles and rubbish that can hold water, including lunchboxes and cans, and keep the drains clear. 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Stop mosquitoes.
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2: RTHK, the news at 3 with Peter Caveos. Top Beijing and SAR officials have paid their final respects at a funeral for the city's first chief executive, Tung Chi Hwa. Tung died earlier this month at the age of 89. Wendy Wong reports.
3: Xi Taifeng, a member of the Political Bureau of the Communist Party of China Central Committee and chairman of the Funeral Committee, arrived at Hong Kong Funeral Home in North Point before 9 a.m. He was accompanied by C.Y. Lung, vice-chairman of the Chinese People's Political Consultative Conference, Wang Dongfeng, vice-chairman and secretary-general of the CPPCC, Xia Baolong, director of the Hong Kong and Macau Affairs Office, and chief executive John Lee. Also in attendance were former chief executives Donald Zeng and Carrie Lam, along with other political and business figures. The ceremony lasted about an hour. The coffin, draped in the national flag, was carried from the hall by pallbearers, including Leung and Lee. Tung's widow, Betty, was supported by family members as she left. The hearse, escorted by police, then left the funeral home and made its way to Cape Collison Crematorium.
2: The government has set up several condolence points for the public to mourn Tung Chi Hwa. At the North Point government office, one woman said she misses him a lot.
4: Every time he spoke in public, his image left a deep impression on me. He was so gentle, so kind, always warm and welcoming to everyone he met. Even when people criticized him, he stayed calm and good-natured. It really makes me miss him. My heart aches.
2: This man remembers Tung as a friendly and polite leader who deserved to be honored.
5: He did the best he could to keep society stable. At the same time, he wanted us to better understand and feel a sense of belonging to the country. Mr. Tung was very approachable and courteous. He is worth remembering and missing. I came today specially just to bow and pay my respects.
2: Financial Secretary Paul Chan says authorities will further expand renminbi-denominated bonds in Hong Kong. Writing in his weekly blog, he said the government will also develop renminbi-denominated gold and commodity

0: markets to help strengthen the nation's pricing power in these areas. He noted the national five-year plan calls for the building of a financial powerhouse. He stressed that Hong Kong's role is clear and unique, providing a safe and reliable offshore platform fully aligned with international rules. He said Hong Kong should leverage its strengths to serve the nation's needs, adding the country's high-quality development is Hong Kong's biggest opportunity. St. Francis University's president, Stephen Cheung, has suggested that the government set up a cross-institutional research fund to encourage universities in the northern metropolis to collaborate with one another. He also said a synergy effect would be achieved between universities, the tech industry, and the community in the university towns. Professor Cheung was speaking after a radio program.
1: I see a lot of good research being done in each university, and I would envisage there will be a lot of synergy could be generated among different disciplines or different good areas or good research areas of all the university putting together. So the aim to create such a fund is how we can push university to contribute their best area, research area together to create some synergy effect, particularly for the multidisciplinary research, and also to have a synergy effect with the industry at the same time.
0: In sports, Hong Kong China's karateka Grace Lau took home a silver medal at the Asian Games in Aichi, Nagoya in Japan. Tony Sabine reports.
2: Delivering the SAR's first medal of the Games, Lau advanced to the final of the women's individual kata karate event by defeating athletes from Iran and Chinese Taipei. But in the final round, she lost 0-5 to Maho Ono from Japan and settled for silver. Japan also took top honours in the men's triathlon, winning the host nation the first gold medal of the Games. Takumi Hojo finished the 750-metre swim, 20-kilometre bike ride and 5,000-metre run in 52 minutes, 56 seconds, 9 seconds clear of China's Jiang Xirei, who took silver, with Kazakhstan's Arlan Janabi a further 6 seconds behind in third. Hong Kong China's Robin Elg and Oscar Coggins finished 6th and 7th respectively in the final.
0: And a look at the weather forecast for this afternoon and tonight. Mainly fine, dry and very hot in the afternoon. Cloudy periods tonight. There will be isolated showers. The outlook, a few showers and sunny intervals in the next couple days. Mainly fine during the day, apart from isolated showers midweek this week. Currently, the temperature is 33 degrees Celsius. The relative humidity is 54%. We also have a yellow fire danger warning and a very hot weather warning currently in effect. The news from RTHK.

0: It's estimated that around 117 billion people have lived on Earth. That's 117 billion unique ways to be human. Welcome to 100 Billion Ways with me, Cruzanne McCalligan, a show about all of us for all of us. In our shared humanity, differences don't divide, they reveal. And when we learn to see differently, we begin to see more clearly. Every week here on the show, we explore identity, language, and the narratives we tell about ourselves and others. And through these conversations, we discover that even with our differences, there's so much we share. One of the things that makes human lives so fascinating is that we never really know where they're going. How much can we really know about the person someone's going to become from the circumstances in which they begin? Today, I'm joined by someone whose own life raises exactly that question. Louisa Wong grew up in Hong Kong's Kowloon Walled City. She went on to study at the University of Toronto, work in finance and strategic planning in New York, graduate from Harvard Business School, and build one of Asia's leading executive search firms. She's spent over 30 years assessing the potential of other people, identifying leaders, advising organizations, and helping change and shape careers. She's also a philanthropist, author, and the founder of Giving Hand. But today, I'm less interested in the impressive list of her achievements than the journey between them. What shaped the trajectory of Louisa's life? How much of it could she have possibly have predicted? And after 3 decades of looking for the potential in other people, what has she learned about how easily we can mistake someone's starting point for their end destination? Louisa, it's a real pleasure to have you with me on 100 Billion Ways. Welcome.
1: Thank you for inviting me to this exciting program. Your words just touched my heart.
0: Oh, wonderful. You grew up in Kowloon Walled City, which we know so much about it now through photographs and documentaries and stories, but you were there. What do you remember of it about it as a child?

0: Well, it's exactly what artists and historians try to picture them. It's dark, and very dark, even though it's bright light outside. And it's smelly, and very, very smelly all the time. So I remember that these moments have shaped my life. Talking about the starting point. Now, I don't think I'm afraid of darkness, but I still don't like the smell.
1: Oh, that's so interesting to hear. When you were growing up there, did you ever have any sense that your childhood was different from other people's? Did you go to school or did you venture outside of the walled city very often? Or was this the whole world as you knew it?
0: Well, I have to grow up fast in those circumstances. I don't really have a childhood, even after we were lucky to leave the Kowloon Walled City, because my mother was a very hardworking and a smart lady, in which I inherited her wit. She got us out by doing a lorry to the first public housing in Hong Kong, and we moved after a few years to Sai Wan Chun in Kennedy Town. So in those few years I was there, I don't venture out a lot. And I pretty much just hold my mother's hand. And my mother, at some point, you know, circumstances are hard. She wanted to give me away because I was number five at that time. And our neighbor didn't have children. And the neighbor asked, you know, this little girl with the big eyes, and you probably couldn't afford to so many children. Why don't you give her to me? And my mother paused and said, I would never give up any of my children. Not you, not anyone. So I think the childhood, I don't think about what I'm going to become. It's just every day I had to grow up fast, washing the dishes, taking responsibility early on. So that has always become me.
1: Wow. And to hear your mother say that about you, even as a child, was that something she told you as you were older or at the time?
0: She told me much later. Mm. And every time I think about it, I wanted to cry.
1: Yeah.
0: I wouldn't imagine how life would be if she did give me away.
1: Mm. Have you, even in the circumstances where you were born and having to grow up so fast, being from a big family, one of five siblings, did you have a sense of belonging? Did you have a sense of feeling loved, even if life every day wasn't very easy?
0: Actually, in such a close communities, even though you don't walk around, but you walk around, it's easy to feel love. Mm. People with the same circumstances surrounding all of us, we definitely sense of belonging because there's nowhere else to go. So to the opposite, that in the adverse situations, there's love. Mm. If you look for it, if you want to, it's a mutual way. You have to give before you take. And so therefore, I think in those circumstances, we give whatever we have. And together, there's a lot.
1: It's remarkable to hear you say that, Louisa, especially when you describe, you know, a daily life which is dark and smelly, you know, things that are uncomfortable for human beings. We don't like those things most of the time, but that in that experience, there can still be so much beauty and
0: yes,
1: comfort and connection between people.
0: Yeah, I still remember afterwards, mother always told me that it doesn't matter where you're born. Where you're born should not and would not determine what you're going to become. It's up to you. Mm. And that continue to be in my heart and guide me every step. I have to say, obviously, growing up in Hong Kong later on, I was ashamed to tell people where I live. I was. It took me a long time. So if I say I wouldn't, it doesn't bother me or didn't bother me, I would be lying. But you learn over time to, there's so much in life later that where you're born, you're almost forgotten. But there's something, the darkness and the smell would never leave. But life is a puzzle. So the beginning and the end, there's so much in between. So I think that later on, I learned to accept that and then be proud of telling my friends, come and visit me.
1: Oh, that's wonderful. We're going to, you've given us some lovely song requests for the program today, and we're going to go to a song now. The first song you requested is Can't Fight This Feeling by The Aurum Project. Why is this song meaningful to you?
0: Because, you know, people have feelings. And that's the beauty of life, and also sometimes the sadness of life. So every morning you wake up is a brand new day like today. And you can't fight the feeling. And don't fight the feeling, feel it, because otherwise you wouldn't be human. So I think every time I listen, I feel like I'm feeling, I'm living.
1: Wonderful. We're going to listen to that now.

0: 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I'm Cruzanne McCalligan, and my wonderful guest today is Louisa Wong. Louisa, when you look back, how much of your life feels like something you deliberately planned, and how much just felt like the result of one opportunity leading to another?
1: I don't think they are mutually exclusive. And if I were to calculate mine, it's probably 90% follow the opportunities. And 10% planned. And those I tried to plan, most of them didn't come through. So you can then at the end of the day, 99% of my life is to accept things sometime other people make for me. And so, for example, I didn't go to Harvard because I planned to go. It's because my first boyfriend told me, you must come with me. And I will help you. And I said, okay.
0: And was there a particular moment where you realized my life is on this trajectory that I never expected it to go? Or did it feel like things were just unfolding and you had an acceptance that it was what was meant to be?
1: Well, soon after the fact that my first boyfriend Dean wasn't accepted and I was accepted. And
0: brilliant.
1: That moment he left me. For other girlfriends. I knew at that time I have a choice, either go or not go. And I couldn't afford it anyway, but my brother helped me. And so I think at that moment I was brave. I went and I had a house at, you know, during first year. But the survival instinct came to me. I said, well, I only need to study hard enough to graduate, because at Harvard Business School, there's a 15% screening out. So I just said, I need to be just a 16%. So I managed to graduate. So when I graduated, I think that I felt I was at the top of the hill. And I think at that moment, I feel liberated. I feel, wow, I'm in America. I can do anything. And so I think at that moment, it started to build up my confidence. And the fact that I'm with so many different people, it sort of brought me from an introvert to an extrovert.
0: Mm.
1: But literally, I don't think that today I think I've become an introvert again.
0: Really?
1: Yes.
0: And how would you describe that feeling?
1: Strange. I think the success perhaps sometimes does bring the worst of you. Mm. And you have this dark moment of success. And, you know, success is also a burden. And you make decisions. And then somewhere along the way that success also blind you for what you could do or should do. It's more likely what you could do, but less likely what you should do.
0: Mm.
1: So I think that after 30 years of running around the world, being very successful, being the legend of my profession, which is headhunting, I was very good in being an entrepreneur, being a mother, because throughout my journey in entrepreneurship, in setting up the first headhunting firm in China, they call me Ama, means mother. Because I don't have any children, and I feel like life destined that I don't need one or two or three or six.

0: I just need as many as the world give me, and that I will nurture them the best I can. So after all this wandering around the world, I probably feel I was on top of the world. And I sold my company, I acquired another company, and the world collapsed on me. And then the last 10, 15 years has been difficult.
1: Thank you for being so honest and sharing your journey, Louisa, because it's a really unique perspective to hear that success has multiple sides to it.
0: Yes.
1: And we can't assume anything about someone just from one aspect of what we perceive to be their success.
0: Yeah. And, you know, I'm a headhunter. So when I interview candidates, they could be at the top of the career. They could be at the bottom of the career. And you just simply see the difference. What success brings to a person.
1: We have another song to go to, one of your requests, which is It's My Life, and you've chosen a version by Bratton. I like the original Bon Jovi, but I'll happily hear it in any form because it's a great song. What does it mean to you, this song, Louisa?
0: It's my life.
1: There we go. Enough said.

0: You're listening to 100 Billion Ways. I'm speaking with Louisa Wong this afternoon. Louisa, you've spoken about your journey and going from that sense of being an introverted person to be an extroverted person, pursuing success, achieving success, and then coming back into yourself. When do you feel most like yourself? Is it now, or has there been another point in your life that you were like, that was me being the most authentic version of me?
1: I think at any one point, I have to be

0: other people fit together in these ecosystems of enterprise. Has that experience changed the way that you look at people when you first meet them?
1: Very much so. You know, we are in the what we call the executive search. We work for our clients. So we don't assess people from only our own pair of eyes. We have to wear the eyes of our clients. They have to be successful to work in our client's organization. So obviously, as a good headhunter, which we all aim to be, we try to add value beyond what the client's requirements are. And the most difficult part of it is, other than checking the boxes of what the client wants, the blind side, the motivation. What does it really mean to this person? What does success mean to this person? What is behind the resume? When you say authenticity, it's very hard to assess authenticity in a professional, even though you might have spent hours and hours, you know, talking. And you have to, at some point, trust our instinct. And so as a good headhunter, we become very instinctive, very intuitive. Most of the time we are right. Sometimes we're just simply wrong. So I think that it is important to bear in mind we are the eyes to an eyes. So for me to assess my own life. Obviously, I only have one pair of my eyes, but my eyes now see also things from a new pair of lens. Today, I definitely don't take things or people as they come along. And I do believe that people hide behind either their success or their sorrow. And only with time that you can actually, and honesty to talk, to share. It doesn't take like years. Sometimes people just open up. And you don't have to be open up, or people open up to you, to everyone that you meet, because you can't. So for our life, after so many years of taking, seeing people's success and failure, we become wise that it comes in circles, and that never give up when you're down, and never be too overconfident when you're on the top of the mountain. And it's easy to say, but in practice, it's a balancing act every day.
0: It's amazing, because you said earlier about when you graduated from Harvard and feeling like, that's it, I'm at the top of the mountain. And I think that's a mistake so many of us make in life, is we think we've got to the top of the mountain, and actually most of us get up there and realize from the top of the mountain we can see many more mountains, mm-hmm. right? You must have seen people who looked extraordinary on paper but didn't quite have what it took for the roles you were looking at, and then people who perhaps didn't jump off the page but really surprised you. What do you think we're most likely to get wrong when we make assumptions about someone's potential?
1: Is their motivation? It's hard to see, you know, people are motivated so differently, and there's different stages of life, and depending on the opportunity, depending on the circumstances around the world, and also people, various stages in their career. And in an interview, they will only tell you the good stories. They never tell you the bad stories. So what can go wrong is if you don't hear or cannot access to what really motivate them. So we do spend a lot of the time talking about your failures. What is it that they wish that they could do differently professionally? So those are the things that no matter how hard we can draw on people, I think as a headhunter, we are paid to ask the tough questions and sometimes even the blunt questions. So no matter how hard that we can do tactfully, carefully, sensitively, we might never get the truth. And so, Tom, so then that is also where we could go wrong. If

0: they're motivated for the wrong reason, or if they're motivated for just for money, which is not necessarily a bad thing, but it's what do you do afterwards? You jump to another job, or you become not yourself, or you don't want to follow the rules. So a lot of things is really depend on what people do after they are successful. And that is sometimes when we could not see in the beginning.
1: We have another song to go to now. This is Dana Winner and One Moment in Time. What would you like to say about this piece?
0: Well, this sort of summarizes of where I am, what I feel today, after decades of living, that I wish every moment is that one moment in time. Wow. And I wish I could give everything that I have been given. So it summarizes who I feel, who I am today and what I feel today. Each

0: Radio 3.
1: You're listening to 100 Billion Ways. I'm speaking with Louisa Wong on the show this afternoon. Louisa, do you think we place too much importance on someone's starting point in life? Like their family, their education, their wealth, their accent, their connections, their social status?
2: Short answer is yes. However, I feel like your starting point is not necessarily your root. I think at this days, having visited Ningxia in China, where there's a wine capital, where impossible become possible of making a desert into growing vines, that our roots are based on the seed. And the seed perhaps is perhaps your soul, and the soil and the environment is really where your starting points are. And that your starting point, your education, your accent is things that you acquire through your life, and things sometimes given to you, sometimes you fought for it. Now, those starting point, education, shape your soul, determine perhaps sometimes your values in life, but they can also be changed. So I think that short answer to you is, yes, we do place too much emphasis, but we cannot underestimate them. It's how they intertwine, how they play off one another, and how much that people learn from their mistake. And the root is strong. And if your root is not strong, then they'll easily be fallen. And that's when you've fallen, whether you can actually regrow. Root can regrow. It takes time. So all of these sort of don't have one answer.
1: We often seem to tell people's lives backwards. So we see someone who's become really, really successful, and then we look back at their childhood and we paint this picture and we compile the chapters and we say, oh, you can see why they were always destined for this. This was always what was going to happen. They were destined for great things. Do you think that's a dangerous story to tell?
2: Absolutely. People told me the same thing. Oh, wow, you've come from hardship. You work hard. You're destined to be successful. But I'm only just one of many. And I wouldn't say that my success is unique, because success is defined so differently for different people. So I think, no, I think that yes, you're right, that you can't tell people backwards. So I'm writing my own story. I'm a memoir and I'm still alive, right? So I'm written an autobiography by myself when I'm still alive. So I do look at life backward. But I think that this is a reference point. You can't help but to describe backward. But you have to put it into perspective as to what, you know, what the future, particularly today, we sort of have a cycles of the universe, of Earth, and that is the future that is matter more than the past. But without the past, which grow and form our roots, we can't withhold what's going to come, which is unknown. So I think its answer to you is no, we can't just look life backward. But on the other hand, we can't change that either.
1: Luck, timing, and the people you encounter are important to all of our stories in how life unfolds. Do you think that we sometimes underestimate how much people's circumstances shape who they're able to become? Or do we put too much emphasis on thinking that circumstances

0: circumstances limit somebody? Because I do think that circumstances do limit many people. And I think there's a beautiful metaphor in the darkness you describe of Kowloon Walled City, that there's always a little crack where some light can get in, but it's whether someone's, you know, you have a way to move towards that light as well. What are your thoughts on that, Louisa?
1: Your questions is probably intertwined, and the short answer to all your question is yes, yes, yes. Timing, luck, people you meet are important. But you can't just say, I'm just waiting for the right time. And then you're just waiting for the time when you're lucky. That may never come. The people you meet that might not be the right person, but may be the right person later. And it may be the right person for the wrong reason. So is that you need to be prepared every minute, every time. So they play off one another. And that along the way, you can't blame that, oh, because I was born with one hand, so I can't live a normal life. Certain truth to that. But normalcy of life is how you define that too. So I think it's a complicated questions with thousand forms of answer. But that's what makes life interesting.
0: I couldn't agree more. We're going to go to the next song, which I have to say is probably, in all the time I've been with Radio 3, the most requested song I have ever had, ever, which is You Raise Me Up with Josh Groban. What would you like to say about this song? Because you will have many listeners who are very happy to hear you requesting this song, Louisa.
1: Well, it's the one moment in time is for me. The You Raise Me Up is for my mom. I'm sure that for many who also see this song as their song, is whether they're parents, whether they're mentor. I think that we all have a rock in our life, and that You Raise Me Up, it feels that number one, there's a sense of belonging, there's a sense of life has been given to me, and I should never abuse or take it for granted, and that we live in this, that lovely feeling of someone has done a great things for me, and I must treasure.

0: You're listening to 100 Billion Ways this afternoon. I've been speaking with the fantastic, wonderful Louisa Wong. Louisa, you grew up in Kowloon Walled City. You have gone places in life that you may never have been able to have imagined. You're now an author, and importantly, you are a philanthropist. Does that feel like a natural extension of the person you've always been? The philanthropy part of who you are?
1: As I said, I had to grow up fast. I don't think at that time I don't have much to give. I think through the years, I'm always a giving person, and that today I have more, so I must have more to give. So, and an author, I would never dream of being an author. And an author to me is not a profession, is perhaps something that I discover, but more importantly, something that anyone, I think as an older person to write, you have so much more to write about. And the way you can describe circumstances and feelings, I think is so much more vivid. So I think that naturally, maybe perhaps, it's natural evolution of who I will become if I would take that step. I never meant to be an author. I sort of accidentally become one. And so you have to accept sometime what life evolved to and let it be.
0: And finally, after 3 decades of watching other people's lives unfold as closely as you have and working with so many different kinds of people, what do you believe now about where any of us can come from and where we might go?
1: I was thinking that, you know, nowadays I'm very interested in history. I travel. I am an adventurer. I've been to Antarctica. I've been to Afghanistan. I've been to the top of the mountain. I've been to many places that people would never wanted to go. And it's not never been in the bucket list. I just want to go to places that I've never been. Life, I was thinking, I was in Mongolia, and I'm thinking how Mongol conquered the world. And that is, you know, 1,000 years ago. So this 117 billion people that live before with us today, where they were, where did they go? It's a fascinating thought. But I think at the end of the day, I think the answer must be

0: we have the same journey. We're given a very precious life. Whether whatever circumstances, whatever period of time that we were born, is a precious life. And where are we going to go? What is life is all mean? People say meaning of life is a process. And perhaps it's like a puzzle. And that at the end, where are we going to go? I do believe that there is a afterlife. And I could have been a cow. I think I was a cow. And that I was a good cow. And then after that, I become a woman. And my next life, I could be a man then. So you have to believe that you have good things will come to you. So sometimes you cannot overanalyze where we came from, where we're going to go. Because at the end of the day, most of the time, we can't have any control of it. And that 117 billion of us that ever existed, then you have to trust that, yeah, we're going to go somewhere, but I just don't know where.
1: Louisa, it has been an absolute joy to speak with you this afternoon. Thank you so much for joining us on 100 Billion Ways. Our final song for the program today is Somewhere Over the Rainbow by Israel Kamakawioli. I'm hoping I'm saying his name right. It's a beautiful piece of music. Thank you for requesting it. I think it's a wonderful way to send us all into the rest of our weekends. And we'll be back again at the same time next week. Thank you so much, Louisa.
0: Thank you.

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1: The national flag, the national emblem, and the national anthem. As stated in the Constitution, our national flag is a red flag with five stars. Our national emblem shows Tiananmen Gate under the five stars, spikes of grain, and a cogwheel. Our national anthem is March of the Volunteers, which represents courage and perseverance. National symbols and signs belong to all 1.4 billion Chinese, belong to you and me. The national flag, the national emblem, and the national anthem belong to us all. Let's respect them.
2: RTHK, the news at 4 with Peter Cavallos. Top Beijing and SAR officials have paid their final respects at a funeral for the city's first chief executive, Tung Chee-hwa. Tung died earlier this month at the age of 89. Wendy Wong reports.
3: Xi Taifeng, a member of the Political Bureau of the Communist Party of China Central Committee and chairman of the Funeral Committee, arrived at Hong Kong Funeral Home in North Point before 9 a.m. He was accompanied by C.Y. Leung, vice chairman of the Chinese People's Political Consultative Conference, Wang Dongfeng, vice chairman and secretary general of the CPPCC, Xia Baolong, director of the Hong Kong and Macau Affairs Office, and chief executive John Lee. Also in attendance were former chief executives Donald Zeng and Carrie Lam, along with other political and business figures. The ceremony lasted about an hour. The coffin, draped in the national flag, was carried from the hall by pallbearers, including Leung and Lee. Tung's widow, Betty, was supported by family members as she left. The hearse, escorted by police, then left the funeral home and made its way to Cape Collison Crematorium.
2: The government has set up several condolence points for the public to mourn Tung Chee-hwa. At the North Point government office, one woman said she misses him a lot.
4: Every time he spoke in public, his image left a deep impression on me. He was so gentle, so kind, always warm and welcoming to everyone he met. Even when people criticized him, he stayed calm and good-natured. It really makes me miss him. My heart aches.
2: Financial Secretary Paul Chan says authorities will further expand renminbi-denominated bonds in Hong Kong. Writing in his weekly blog, he said the government will also develop renminbi-denominated gold and commodity markets to help strengthen the nation's pricing power in these areas. He noted the national five-year plan calls for the building of a financial powerhouse. He stressed that Hong Kong's role is clear and unique, providing a safe and reliable offshore platform fully aligned with international rules. He said Hong Kong should leverage its strengths to serve the nation's needs, adding the country's high-quality development is Hong Kong's biggest opportunity. St. Francis University's President Stephen Chung has suggested that the government set up a cross-institutional research fund to encourage universities in the northern metropolis to collaborate with one another. He also said a synergy effect would be achieved between universities, the tech industry, and the community in the university towns. Professor Chung was speaking after a radio program.
5: I see a lot of good research being done in each university, and I would envisage there will be a lot of synergy could be generated among different disciplines or different good areas or good research areas of all the university putting together. So the aim to create such a fund is how we can push university.

0: university to contribute their best area, research area together to create some synergy effect, particularly for the multidisciplinary research, and also to have a synergy effect with the industry at the same time.
1: Hong Kong, China's karateka Grace Lau took home a silver medal at the Asian Games in Aichi Nagoya in Japan. Tony Sabine has that story.
2: Delivering the SAR's first medal of the Games, Lau advanced to the final of the women's individual kata karate event by defeating athletes from Iran and Chinese Taipei. But in the final round, she lost 0-5 to Maho Ono from Japan and settled for silver. Japan also took top honours in the men's triathlon, winning the host nation the first gold medal of the Games. Takumi Hojo finished the 750-metre swim, 20-kilometre bike ride and 5,000-metre run in 52 minutes, 56 seconds, 9 seconds clear of China's Jiang Xirei, who took silver, with Kazakhstan's Arlan Janabi a further 6 seconds behind in third. Hong Kong China's Robin Elg and Oscar Coggins finished 6th and 7th respectively in the final.
1: Yemen's Houthi rebels have confirmed that they launched strikes on sensitive sites in the Saudi Arabian capital of Riyadh and on oil facilities at the kingdom's port city of Yanbu in retaliation for Saudi airstrikes on Yemen. Yahya Sereria is a Houthi military spokesman.
3: The Yemeni armed forces carried out, with the help of Almighty God, two significant military operations using a large number of ballistic and cruise missiles, as well as drones. The first targeted sensitive targets in the Saudi enemy's capital, Riyadh. The second targeted the Aramco company in Yanbu. Both operations were crowned a success, resulting in massive fires at the targeted sites.
1: And a look at the weather forecast, mainly fine, dry, and hot in the afternoon. It's 33 degrees at the airport, 55 is your relative humidity, a yellow fire, and a very hot weather warning in effect. The news from RTHK.

0: You're listening to Phil Congers and RTHK Radio 3, where every week, Jel and I get to share about our Filipino culture, share some phrases, talk about how it is like being a Filipino here in Hong Kong. And all obviously, this is a radio show, so we'll share some songs with you as well.
1: Yeah, and you know what? We also want to just share what's been going on with us as always. So, Patty, what's going on with you? Is there anything interesting that you've picked up? That you're doing? I mean, especially like we recently talked about how it's back to school season. So it's a good chance for us to pick up new things, to learn new things, and to keep learning as students of life. Wow.
0: Amazing.
1: Wow. Diba? Humugot.
0: Okay. So actually, yes. And something about me is I love puzzles. Like I remember back in school during my commute home, because I'm like, I want to sharpen my mind. I would play like Sudoku on my phone, and I even tried doing crosswords. So now I got into this like Catholic like app, which works a lot like Duolingo. It's called Credo, and they have these daily puzzles. So they renew each day. So one is more of a word crossword, and then the other is a word scramble, et cetera, et cetera. So I've been doing those different four puzzles each day, and it's been a lot of fun. Like I've been doing it with my boyfriend as well, and we kind of compare the time like duration, like
1: always.
0: It took me like this time. Yeah, we really are. It's something we really like.
1: How did you find the app?
0: I remember a friend recommended it, but I didn't download it then. But then my boyfriend, he brought it up again. He's like, hey, like there's this app. And I was like, oh, I've actually heard of it. Mm. Yeah, and is very similar to Duolingo, like the little dings that happen.
1: Right. So this is Credo.
0: Credo. It's like Creedo.
1: Oh, okay. Because I thought it is like a spinoff of like Wordle,
0: no.
1: Where it's like a daily thing. Okay.
0: Different. Cool. They have different. So if you want to learn about like Catholicism, they also have just like Duolingo. You have different languages, right? And you do like step by step. It's like milestones. So they can teach you the catechism. They can teach you about the saints.
1: Interesting.
0: They can also teach you about the Bible, stuff like that. So different aspects of the Catholic faith. So if you want to learn more and you

0: you want to do it in a gamified, step-by-step, daily way, it's really great.
1: Yeah. You know what? When you said gamified, that's actually, it brings me to an important point that I feel like has come up a couple of times this year. We've heard it not only from a priest friend of ours, but even in some of the, during my Resolve Fellowship. Resolve is a organization here in Hong Kong that empowers social impact leaders or future leaders. And one NGO that actually exists in Hong Kong is Games for Change.
0: Oh.
1: And one of our mentors during that year actually runs it. And basically he wants to help people take, like, let's say their concept or their advocacy and gamify it, make it into a board game. So actually there was a, they invited us recently for this one, a Filipino-based one called Dictador. I think that's
0: Dictator?
1: The name. Dictator? Yeah, Dictator. And it basically, it's a game revolving a time in the Philippines where, you know, there was a where we were run by like…
0: Martial law?
1: Yes.
0: Should we not say that? Maybe not.
1: Yeah, okay. Games for Change. And I think it's very interesting because when we had him in the Resolve Fellowship, he was someone who believed that things can be gamified to be to disseminate information much easier. And so he's actually made a lot of games that touch on different advocacies, whether be it like about gender issues, whether it being not dyslexia, but people on the spectrum. And also even on different cultures and the nuances that come with that. They actually invited us to a board game night recently. We weren't able to really go, but it was really beautiful because it talked about Philippines' history and also a bit of the challenges that the Filipino people had to go through with certain presidents during that time. So I love that you brought up, you know, gamified education or edutainment, because it really is very helpful even for us adults. And, you know, to be honest, a lot of people have been getting back into board games as well. Who knows, they might be the next Run Club fad, which Ooh. Is board games and card games. Yeah,
0: so down. So what about you, Joel? What have you been up to?
1: I aside from just, again, getting my body in check and, you know, sleeping well, one of the things that I've been getting into, and I've brought this up before, is I want to learn how to sketch properly. And the thing is, that's such a, that phrase I now understand is kind of like an oxymoron, to sketch properly. Because like what you've told me, what my sisters told me as well, sketching isn't about the perfection of it. It is about the imperfections. It's about just like capturing that essence and just translating what you see on paper. And that's not always going to be a perfect thing, especially if, like, you know, it's something that you're just getting started. And also it is the imperfections that give it the emotion.
0: Yeah, your interpretation, because a perfect like rendition of something isn't going to be very interesting.
1: Yeah, and it's not a sketch anymore. Might as well just commission it as like an art piece.
0: Yeah, or take a photo.
1: Exactly. And so because of that, I don't know, again, maybe my phone's listening, but on my algorithm, my feed has been filled of, you know, creators who have been giving tips and tricks on like getting started. But a lot of them are creators that said, oh, last year I set off to start sketching and this is how it looked like and this is how it looks now. And it looks really good. And so a big part of what they encouraged other sketchers to do is just start it. And one big one I learned recently is try to not let your pen off the paper. When you commit to a line, commit to it.
0: Yeah.
1: Because if you start doubting yourself, you'll just create more lines around the same area. And it just becomes like people's eyes will gravitate towards that area. And they know, oh, this is where you made, quote unquote, a mistake, where it doesn't actually have to be one. And one of the biggest skills that I feel like I have to learn is actually a tip I got recently as well, where you don't hold the pen to the tip or your device to the tip. You kind of move away from it so that your lines, you learn how to make it not imperfect, but you just let the lines go. You don't have to do straight lines.
0: It's like a lighter touch.
1: Yeah, a lighter touch, and it creates that effect of, like, you know,

0: let's say when you draw a rock, it's like rough edges. And if you do it too close, then having all these rough edges defined isn't going to look good as well. Part of what my sister said was, maybe you should do a pencil sketch first before you add a pen. And I'm like, no, I want to start off, like, I want to jump into manual, like driving. I don't want to do an automatic. Let's just go to manual driving and just learn my mistakes and accept the mistakes, quote unquote mistakes that I make in sketching. I can say it's going pretty well. I'm just glad that it's one of the ways that when I get bored or when I find myself sitting in a place longer than intended, I have something to do. And it's not because like I want something to do, but it's also a great way to center yourself. I remember sketching when I was in adoration or like in a church, and I already finished giving my prayer. And so one of the things I wanted to do was just to sit there. And I realized how beautiful it is to have, like, to capture that moment where you're there. And oh, wait, there's this other thing that just came back to mind. One of the things I want to practice is because I get overwhelmed sketching a scene. And one of the comments or one of the recommendations that the influencer or the creators would say is pick a detail and focus on that. So, like, let's say in a scene, like picture like Lam Kwai Fong or like Peel Street. Instead of drawing Peel Street, find maybe like a sign that you want to focus on. Find the fire hydrant that's at the bottom of Peel Street or something and focus on that. You don't have to begin with the entire scene. And it's even better because learning to find details in one item can really help you with the exercise.
1: I like that. Yeah. In a sense, like you said, it's really grounding you and inviting you into the scene when you focus on one detail rather than, oh, there's so many things that I have to look at. Like it's really more of a challenge if you do that. So
0: Exactly.
1: that's a great advice.
0: And it just reminds you also, like, you don't have to put everything you see on the paper, even though, yes, obviously you want to, but let's say you don't have to get the exact details of how this curtain looks like. If you know how to draw curtains in general, just draw like curtains that's placed there, you know. You don't have to draw all the chairs that are scattered, but if you know where all the chairs are generally supposed to be, then, you know, fill it up. Use your brain to also fill it up, right? It doesn't have to be a one-to-one replica. And I think that's what I've had to kind of unpack is like, why do I want to stress myself out on getting the exact number of tables or the ruffles or where the shadows are? Like, if you look too hard, then it's not going to be a, then you're not actually going to sketch anymore because then you're just focused on something that may be a small part in a big picture.
1: Love that. It's
0: So
1: really
0: that's something I've been getting into.
1: life lessons you're learning here from
0: Yes.
1: sketching.
0: Yes. I've also learned that it's hard to do people. Like, I still don't know how to do people. So I'm learning the, there's a, I don't know if what to call the technique, but it's not to draw people directly, like let's say with all the features, but I'm learning to just draw, like it's almost like an elevated stick figure in a scene. Like I mentioned before, my sister said to start focusing on landscape shot, but landscape sketches first. And if there are people, I would do like, you know, just triangles for their legs and then like trapeziums for their torsos. So yeah, you don't see the features, but you know there are people there. So yeah, I don't know. Maybe I'm just trying to find my style as well. And it's
1: Yeah.
0: been nice because again, Instagram's been giving me a lot of inspiration to see what to work on. Like even drawing a circle properly or properly, quote unquote, or confidently, I think is the word.
1: Amazing. Sounds like a journey that you're going on. So this song is Viaje by John Roa and Siento by Rise High.

0: And that was Siento by Rise High. Once again, you're listening to Phil Congers on RTHK Radio 3, where Patty and I were just talking about some of the recent happenings or skills that we're trying to develop for ourselves. And for Patty, she is getting into puzzles or like these cryptic, mind teasers, mind brain games. That's specifically for also a Catholic faith. And I've been getting into sketching and understanding that sketching doesn't have to be perfect. It sounds so easy to say, but then when you're like, especially as a recovering perfectionist, it's something that is difficult to unlearn. But slowly we're learning and we're striving to do that. You know, in another life, I feel like I would have loved to be an artist, because there's a part of me that's like, I want to shun myself for like months creating pieces and then that's it, and do an exhibition. But yeah, I know that's like one aspiration I feel like I could have gone into. We're going to get into a crisis where it's everywhere, everything all at once, and maybe we shouldn't go there. But yeah, like, how about you, Patty? Were there any aspirations or goals that you still want to do, or that you still have in your head, but maybe it's on pause or it's just translated into a different way nowadays?
1: I don't know. I kind of, ever since I was a kid, I've always wanted my own room or my own space. And in some ways, I've gotten that because like my parents built a house in the Philippines and they made sure each of us had a room of our own. But it doesn't feel mine because I'm not always there. Mm-hmm. And I really tried my best to like kind of like make it my own. But it doesn't feel like my room. Like I don't feel like I really sleep or live there. So it's still sort of a dream of mine to have my own space, especially growing up with two other siblings. Like one is a sister. So it's a very typical that we would room with each other. And so, yeah, I really want my own space because one of my goals is to be able to invite people or just like to have them come over whenever. Just like ring the bell and like, hey, I'm here. And I'm like, yes, there's food in the fridge.

0: houses. Our house is sort of like the middle ground. And that's where we have our fiestas or our gatherings. Usually almost every night, like we would have dinner together. Or of course, if there's a big celebration, the karaoke machine would be sent to our house. And because we had a big enough lawn, that's where we'd hang out and play games. So I think growing up with that, it made me want like the space or the home that I have to be something like that as well. So that's a dream that I still want.
1: That's such a practical dream. My dream was becoming a superhero. Whenever we asked this question, or like whenever I was asked this question, I feel like I never really had a firm answer. Or rather, I didn't have a strong desire to have, to be or to have anything. Am I alive? No, but I feel like the most vivid one I remember is when I would see like actors or like superheroes on the screen and be like, oh, I want to have that. I want to have powers. I want to be a hero. And so I guess subconsciously, I just want to be a hero in a sense of being able to help people do cool things. I guess if ever the closest that I, or the closer I am to that aspiration is, again, just reaching audiences and being able to talk to people, being able to help people somehow. I guess with the cool powers thing, that's something we can't do necessarily. But with my interest in like video editing before, I think that was the closest is doing like visual effects on like, let's say Harry Potter edits where you're, you have a wand and then it's, you know, you're teleporting in different places. So I think my aspirations are kind of all over the place, but it's all bits and pieces of what I've kind of gotten into over my lifetime. So video editing, realized, though, this may be a bit difficult, but I feel like I also don't shy away from, if I could develop the skill, then I would. But whatever I'm doing now is where I want to be. And I think everywhere I am is, everywhere I choose to go, I always want to make sure that there is a sense of human connection. And that's probably, at the end of the day, my aspiration is just to continue to, maybe not reach, but I think it's the quality of conversation. Like, I just aspire to continue to understand people and what people live for and what their stories are. And I think it's great. That's why we're here. And that's what led me to being here. And that's what's leading me to also, like I mentioned, I think a few weeks ago, do voice actor auditions, just getting my voice out there, but also representing stories and letting the character that the writer and director has written, letting that character live through me. So yeah, I think for me, I never had a title of what I wanted to be, but I've had a feeling of where I want to be. And I think it's everywhere I'm going, it's always a step closer to where that is.
0: Oh, that's wonderful. I do feel that your superpower is exactly that, being able to connect with people, not just on the surface level. Not just on the surface level, but really be able to connect with them in a genuine way where they feel seen by you. I remember recently you were speaking with an Uber driver. We were on an Uber together. I think you brought this up in the last the last week's episode. And I remember just when the Uber stopped right in front where we were going to be picked up, my sister and I. I was like, because I saw you wave. And I was like, ah, that's the Uber. And I opened the door. And then immediately I hear like a very enthusiastic and loud conversation. And you were just like, oh, yeah, yeah, yeah. Like, we do social media. And by the way, that's Patty. She does graphic design. You can hire her for things. And then I was like, whoa, what's going on?
1: And this was like 7 a.m.
0: Yeah.
1: Or no, 6 a.m.
0: 6 a.m. Yeah. And so it's 6 a.m. And I'm so used to just Uber drives, especially if it's just me alone. Because I, you know, being a woman, I'm sometimes like, I'm like stranger danger. So I keep it like very minimal. But then like, here I am like hearing a conversation, and throughout the ride, like you get to hear what he does and other things that other things that he does in his spare time. And then at the end of the car ride, we even sat there for longer because he's telling us all about, like, you know,

0: October.
1: Stuff that he's working on. Yeah. I mean, we did ponder on that too. And it felt like maybe it's the early morning things where maybe we're his first customers or, you know, it's this early morning. So people are a bit much more enthusiastic to speak. But also it is true that, you know, when even if one is enthusiastic to speak, the other party has to receive it as well and give back. So I'm just glad that there is a part of me that's like excited, like, oh, wow, you're speaking to me. Cool. Yay. And that's how I exactly felt with, yeah, the taxi driver. He was asking us where we're going. And, you know, when it gets to that point, like, I think my brain is just ready to be like, yeah, I'm ready to speak to this guy. Because, of course, I think in my head when that happens, there's different checks that happen. So when they're just asking me where we're going, it's like, okay, this conversation is more just for practical reasons. But when it's curiosity and someone's like, oh, where are you guys going? It's so early. The fact that he gave an observation and then a comment, it's like, okay, so he's willing to have an exchange of conversation. If it's just more like, where are you going? Or you're going to Choi Hong, yes? And then yes. So I don't usually give back more than what they give back. That's a part of me that I feel like I get from my dad, and my sister says the same thing too, where our dad can easily make friends with people also, like when he sits next to them, but he chooses who. It's not like everyone is, but when he's, you know, on vacation, he'll start sharing stuff like, oh, here, I'm with my kids. Is that your kids? Like, you know, it's just something that happens. So I think I've learned from him not to be afraid of sharing so that you can see who picks up the bait, if that makes sense. And when people don't, then it's fine. At least we tried. But yeah, I don't know when my dad chooses to do it. And I also don't know when I do it, but when it happens, it happens. So yeah, thank you for observing that. It's really fun.
0: That's so cute. I did not know that trait of yours came from your dad.
1: Same. I did not realize he was cool until I got older. Exactly. Like that. Exactly those moments where I'm like, wait a minute, he's making friends with a person and that person's telling us to not go for this ride because it's cheaper to go somewhere else. I'm like, okay, cool. It's really helpful. Yeah. Absolutely. And so, yeah. And so again, if that's something that you're willing to do with other people and you have no other topics in mind, maybe you can share some OPM songs with them. So this next song is Bahala Na by Ken and Naya and I Want You by SB19.

0: And that was I Want You by SB19. And you're listening to Phil Congers and RTHK Radio 3, where today we're going to continue our Filipino words or phrases that give you hope.
1: What?
0: Yes. Do you remember?
1: Continue? Ooh. I remember there was one in Tagalog. Oh, wait. It's the one where it's like, Tahana.
0: Yes.
1: There we go. And then there's one that's in Bisaya. And then there's one in Ilocano. The one in Ilocano, I don't remember. But it's the one I wanted to remember.
0: Is it Adan Tulata?
1: Yeah, the other way. Yeah.
0: Or Salesimo.
1: Wow, that was a different language. I don't know what happened. yes, it's that one.
0: Okay. Yeah. Yes.
1: Yeah, awesome. Right. We did it like a few weeks ago, no?
0: We did. And so this time we're going to look at the rest of the phrases. So, well, while last time we were talking about, you know, phrases that comfort people or like try and, you know, give them encouragement, for this episode, we're going to focus on phrases that gives the person, you know, well-wishing or gives them hope or to trust, ask them to trust in like the world, in the divine.
1: Basically. Oh, wow.
0: Yes. Very interesting. Okay. So we'll start off with like one phrase of well-wishing. And that's Hiraya Manawari.
1: Hiraya Manawari.
0: Yes, which means...
1: Is it Tagalog?
0: Yes, it's Tagalog.
1: Hiraya
0: Manawari. And it means may your dreams come true.
1: Oh.
0: Yeah. So we were talking earlier about dreams, like our aspirations when we were younger. So
1: Hiraya Manawari.
0: Yeah, Hiraya Manawari.
1: Oh, yeah. That's cool. Is it kind of like something you say like, oh, hey, Fa Choy? Like, it's like it's its own phrase. Like, it's not within a statement. Right?
0: Absolutely. So okay. It's a poetic expression in Old Tagalog, which wishes for one's hopes to come into being, come into life.
1: Okay.
0: Yeah. And there's actually a TV show in a Filipino channel that had that name, Hiraya Manawari. And it's a children's show. Educational show where they teach like kids, like they use magical stories or Filipino folklore to teach kids about like courage, honesty, discipline. So basically all like good values.
1: Cute.
0: Yeah. And this is from the years of 1995 to 2003.
1: Wow.
0: Yeah.
1: Actually quite long.
0: It is.
1: That's a title of a show.
0: Yes. Hiraya Manawari.
1: That's a long title.
0: I know. Maybe they just call it Hiraya.
1: Oh,
0: you watched Hiraya last night.
1: True. So. Or HM.
0: HM?
1: H&M. Hiraya Manawari. That's a beautiful... Again, a lot of these phrases I've not heard used like in real life. I wonder when, like if people actually would use that. I mean, it's a really nice theme if we want to come up with an event. Hiraya Manawari.
0: I don't think on the daily our parents would say that.
1: So. Yeah. Again, it's Hiraya poetic. Manawari. So I wonder if it's used in... like scripts or ancient Tagalog, not ancient Tagalog, but like deeper Tagalog phrasing or speeches. It feels like it's something that you could use in a speech to end it. And once again, my friends, what is it again? Hiraya Manawari.
0: Hiraya Manawari.
1: Oh, okay. Yeah. Mm. I think it's a nice closing.
0: Yeah.
1: I should put that in my sign off now. Aww. People are like, what is this? It means may your dreams come true.
0: Aww.
1: Warm regards.
0: That's so cute. Yeah. Like maybe on the aspect of like children's dreams and wishing for someone's hopes and dreams to come to being.
1: Mm. Do we know where it's coming from? Like the etymology itself or not?
0: We do. So yes, it is. So Hiraya comes from the old word haraya, which means imagination or vision.
1: Wow.
0: Or the fruit of one's like hopes and dreams. Yeah. And then Manawari means may it happen or come true.
1: Hmm.
0: May it come into fulfillment.
1: Ah, yeah. Okay. That's so cute.
0: Yeah. No. Yeah. So people use it as a blessing or a gentle encouragement to wish someone well on their goals.
1: Mm, yeah. Do you think we could use it as like interchangeably as like ingat?
0: Ingat.
1: So when we say goodbye, it's like, Hiraya Manawari.
0: Oh.
1: Be cute, I think.
0: I think.
1: It's a nice sign off.
0: Yeah.
1: I would say. It's just, we need something shorter. So a challenge to all Filipinos. We are notorious for shortening a lot of things.
0: Absolutely.
1: So we should, Hiraya.
0: Hiyari.
1: Hiraman.

0: Hiraman.
1: That means
0: Hiraman. Just like borrowing. But it's a beautiful phrase.
1: Hiraman.
0: I'm glad we get to learn that too. And it's true. It's something I feel like we rarely... It's something I feel like we rarely say to people nowadays where it's like, I hope your dreams come true.
1: Yeah.
0: I think because we're always so focused on the present as well and the past that we don't wish the best for a lot of people unless it's informal occasions like birthdays, etc. So I'm glad we have this phrase to share to other people on the day-to-day.
1: Yeah. I think it's usually we just tell people, oh, like, hope it goes well and stuff like that. But to really spend time, like, I wonder how we could, what could we do in order to be better supportive of other people's hopes and dreams?
0: That's a good question. Aside from just saying it, no? What I like to do, and something I've learned because we grew up in the church, and obviously the church has faced a lot of, you know, like opposition, which is always good as well, because then we learn how to be better. We learn how to listen to what people are saying as well. And we're not just, you know, in our own echo chamber. It's a similar feeling I have when, like, let's say someone is saying, oh, I have this exam coming up. I have this interview. And obviously, though, the first thing I want to say is, yeah, I want to pray for you. Like, I'll pray for it for you. Some people take that as a way to shut down the conversation. And so what I like to do is make sure I ask for details that they can offer. So, like, let's say one of my friends recently, he did an interview for a school. And when he told me this, I was like, ooh, what time is the interview? Do you know what you have to prepare for? Do you, when did you find out? Do you know who's speaking to you or who's interviewing you? Because when you start asking these questions, it also, one of the things I say is like, I want to include them in the prayer as well. So it's not just like, oh, wow, you have an interview. I'll pray for it. And then that's kind of it. Obviously, other Christians and Catholics would be like fine with that. But I want to make people know that like every detail can also be included, right? So it's me asking, sure, as a person, but it's also something I can use to offer. And so that's something I feel like we can do with people's dreams and aspirations. Ask them details. What made you want to become a environmentalist? What made you want to get into this college? Is there something that you have right now, like any skills you want to develop that is related to this job of yours that that'll help you get there? What's a goal you would say you want to accomplish this year towards your bigger dream, you know? And yes, including that in a prayer, but also in general, it helps them figure out or soundboard when they don't know sometimes.
1: That's so true. I can see how that can be such a great thing, because sometimes people just throw out their dreams like, I want to be a lawyer, and then they do have no idea like what being a lawyer actually entails, or like, so I think asking for details, it not only shows, you know, gives them an opportunity to think about it like rationally, also it really shows that you're interested and you're curious, you're listening very intentionally to what they're saying, and you're taking them seriously, which I think can be very helpful, especially for young people, because sometimes it's like, oh, I want to be a YouTuber or a live streamer, and it's like, ew.
0: Yeah, what about it do you actually like?
1: Exactly.
0: Like, have you heard the other stories of, you know, the algorithm changing and people being sad? And actually a lot of the older influencers are also retiring from YouTube. So do you know why they're doing that? Are you prepared to go into that? So it's one of those things, right? It's not just like a you do you kind of thing, but it's more like, are you sure? Do you know what you're getting into? Okay, if you do, then do you have a plan?
1: Exactly. Exactly. Oh, it's so good.
0: Yeah.
1: I never thought about it that way.
0: Yeah. And again, it comes with, obviously it comes with some like small T trauma, because people are like, oh, you're not really listening to me. You always just say you're praying for me. And, you know,
1: People have actually said that to you?
0: Oh, yes. They said, so this was one of my close friends as well.

0: who was like, sometimes when you skip to the good part, let's skip to the good part. When you skip to, I'll pray for you, instead of really like letting me express my problems, then it makes me think that you don't really want to listen. And so that's also the same thing with the phrase "you do you," right? And this whole, when people use it, we believe, or when people use it, they believe that it's supposed to be a phrase that helps the receiver or the person receiving that phrase as, you know what, I'm protecting your peace. I'm not going to tell you what to do. You know what you need to do. But to me, it's a double-edged sword because it also makes me think you don't care enough to want to be involved. And I think the challenge with a lot of friendships and relationships, and especially if you're someone receiving, you're on the receiving end of listening to someone's dreams, it means they trust you enough. And if they trust you enough, then you also have that sort of responsibility to be like, I want to help you because it's reasonable. Or if it's not reasonable, then help them figure that out if it's really reasonable for them. If you know it's unreasonable, you don't. Sure, there are times where you could be like, that's unreasonable, but you also sometimes let the person figure it out too. That's why I start to ask questions like, oh, you want to be a YouTuber? Oh, do you know how? Do you know why some people are leaving like this platform? Is this something you're committed to doing daily? Like, you know, stuff like that.
1: That's so good. All right. Like, I mean, I'm really gonna take that into account. I'm glad there was something, that was, something negative, that feedback that you got, and then you turned it into something. Okay, this is something that I can work on. That's so good. So mature. Love
0: I know, just growing up.
1: it. Well, we have a few, two more phrases. But for now, this is Sabik by The Juans and Fallen by Lola Amor.

0: The Sales of First-Hand Residential Properties Authority reminds you that before bidding for a new residential property, study the development's register of transaction to know the prices, rebates and benefits of similar properties. Rebates may affect the loan-to-value ratio and the mortgage amount, so check with the bank if needed. Remember, if you don't make a purchase after a successful bid, your deposit will be forfeited.
1: When cycling, cyclists must obey the traffic laws, just like motorists, and they should respect each other. Cyclists should wear a helmet and other protective gear. At night, cyclists must show a white light at the front and a red light at the rear. Drivers should keep a safe distance from cyclists. As all vehicles have blind spots, drivers should be cautious. Drivers and cyclists have equal rights to use the road. No matter who you are, when cycling, safety comes first.
2: RTHK, the news at 5 with Peter Caveos. Top Beijing and SAR officials have paid their final respects at a funeral for the city's first chief executive, Tung Chi Hwa. Tung died earlier this month at the age of 89. Wendy Wong reports.
3: Xi Taifeng, a member of the Political Bureau of the Communist Party of China Central Committee and chairman of the Funeral Committee, arrived at Hong Kong Funeral Home in North Point before 9 a.m. He was accompanied by C.Y. Leung, vice chairman of the Chinese People's Political Consultative Conference, Wang Dongfeng, vice chairman and secretary general of the CPPCC, Xia Baolong, director of the Hong Kong and Macau Affairs Office, and chief executive John Lee. Also in attendance were former chief executives Donald Zeng and Carrie Lam, along with other political and business figures. The ceremony lasted about an hour. The coffin, draped in the national flag, was carried from the hall by pallbearers, including Leung and Lee. Tung's widow, Betty, was supported by family members as she left. The hearse, escorted by police, then left the funeral home and made its way to Cape Collison Crematorium.
2: Financial Secretary Paul Chan says authorities will further expand renminbi-denominated bonds in Hong Kong. Writing in his weekly blog, he said the government will also develop renminbi-denominated gold and commodity markets to help strengthen the nation's pricing power in these areas. He noted the national five-year plan calls for the building of a financial powerhouse. He stressed that Hong Kong's role is clear and unique, providing a safe and reliable offshore platform fully aligned with international rules. He said Hong Kong should leverage its strength to serve the nation's need, adding the country's high-quality development is Hong Kong's biggest opportunity. St. Francis University President Stephen Cheung has suggested that the government set up a cross-institutional research fund to encourage universities in the northern metropolis to collaborate with one another. He also said a synergy effect would be achieved between universities, the tech industry, and the community in the university towns. Professor Cheung was speaking after a radio program.
4: I see a lot of good research being done in each university, and I would envisage there will be a lot of synergy could be generated among different disciplines or different good areas or good research areas of all the university putting together. So the aim to create such a fund is how we can push university to contribute their best area, research area together to create some synergy effect, particularly for the multidisciplinary research, and also to have a synergy effect with the industry at the same time.
2: Hong Kong China's karateka Grace Lau took home a silver medal at the Asian Games in Aichi, Nagoya in Japan. Tony Sabine reports.
5: Delivering the SAR's first medal of the Games, Lau advanced to the final of the women's individual kata karate event by defeating athletes from Iran and Chinese Taipei. But in the final round, she lost 0-5 to Maho Ono from Japan and settled for silver. Japan also took top honours in the men's triathlon, winning the host nation the first gold medal of the Games. Takumi Hojo finished the 750-metre swim, 20-kilometre bike ride and 5,000-metre run in 52 minutes, 56 seconds, 9 seconds clear of China's Jiang Xirei, who took silver, with Kazakhstan's Arlan Janabi a further 6 seconds behind.

0: behind in third. Hong Kong China's Robin Elg and Oscar Coggins finished sixth and seventh, respectively, in the final.
1: Yemen's Houthi rebels have confirmed that they launched strikes on sensitive sites on the Saudi Arabian capital of Riyadh and on oil facilities at the kingdom's port city of Yanbu in retaliation for Saudi airstrikes on Yemen. Yahya Saria is a Houthi military spokesman.
2: The Yemeni armed forces carried out, with the help of Almighty God, two significant military operations using a large number of ballistic and cruise missiles, as well as drones. The first targeted sensitive targets in the Saudi enemy's capital, Riyadh. The second targeted the Aramco company in Yanbu. Both operations were crowned a success, resulting in massive fires at the targeted sites.
1: Fighting in Yemen intensified earlier this month. The Houthis have seized swathes of coastal territory, leaving the internationally recognized government scrambling to respond. And the weather forecast for tonight and tomorrow, becoming cloudy overnight. A few showers and isolated thunderstorms tomorrow. The minimum temperature will be about 27 degrees in the morning with hot and sunny intervals during the day. Maximum temperature will be around 32 degrees with light winds. Currently, the temperature is 31 degrees at the observatory, relative humidity of 58%. There's a yellow fire danger warning and a very hot weather warning in effect. The news from RTHK.

0: Fallin.
1: And that was Fallen by Lola Moore. Once again, you're listening to Phil Congers on RTHK Radio 3, where today Patty and I are talking about the phrases that we can tell each other as Filipinos to encourage us and to give hope. And just before this, we were talking about Hiraya Manowari.
2: That's right.
1: Which is basically like, go achieve your dream.
2: May your dreams come true.
1: There we go.
2: That's
1: May your dreams come true. Very, very Disney-esque. But you know what? We love Disney, and there's a lot of Filipinos working at Disney as well. So what are the other phrases, Patty? I know that we have two more.
2: That's right. So these two phrases, they are more of trusting in the divine. So to give someone hope, you let them know, hey, man, just like leave it up. Leave it up to...
1: Leave it up.
2: Leave it up. Leave it up to God, or leave it up to... I guess
1: to the vine, because divine.
2: Oh, wow.
1: Yeah.
2: So first, bahala na.
1: Bahala or pahala?
2: Bahala.
1: Bahala. Oh, yeah, yeah. A very, very common phrase, bahala na.
2: Yes. And did you know this comes from bathala na?
1: Oh, as in the Filipino god, right?
2: Yes.
1: In Filipino culture.
2: Yes, that's right. So it's expressing courage to... just surrender and surrender what we can't control to something greater than ourselves.
1: I love that. I'm glad that it uses the sort of same etymology. What etymology? as goodbye. Because recently, a couple of our friends actually told us that the word goodbye came from God be with you. Mm. Right? And it slowly transformed and shorthanded and it became the word we use now, goodbye. But I know some people don't really know how to say goodbye anymore. Just fun fact, or like a question to put out there, right? Is it just me, or is it a lot of younger people don't really know how to say goodbye when they call on the phone?
2: Oh, I never noticed.
1: There's a couple of young people in my life, like let's say when I have a phone call with them, I'm like, okay, goodbye. And then it'll just be like a hang up. There wouldn't be a goodbye anymore.
2: Whoa.
1: I don't know if you've experienced that, or if maybe I need to check with these people. Maybe they don't like me.
2: Well, does it have to be the words goodbye?
1: Not necessarily, but they don't even say anything.
2: Oh, no. Yeah. So it's just like dead silent.
1: Maybe it is. Okay, you know what? Let me confirm with them. But yeah, getting back to it, I'm glad that it has the same etymology, right? God be with you, goodbye, and bathala na or bahala na.
2: Yeah, I feel like this phrase we use very often, especially when it's like, it's just a throwaway phrase.
1: Mm. Sige, bahala na.
2: Exactly.
1: Kayo na lang. It's just with you now.
2: Yeah, exactly. I love it. So maybe in what instances would you say this?
1: Ooh, that's true, because then we want to teach how we can actually use bahala na. Well, the thing is, the cadence that I am used to hearing bahala na, it's not so much the soft like bahala na. It's like really like bahala na? Kayo na?
2: Yes.
1: Usually, I would hear this phrase, let's say when there's an event, right? Or a party, and people are fussing over a detail that I find not as important. Like let's say, oh, the decorations, should we get the flag type or should we get like the more stringy type of decorations? It's like bahala na, just pick one, right? Bahala na. You can use it like that. Even for, I feel like it's hard to use it for, let's say, oh, what do you want for lunch? Bahala na.
2: Yes.
1: You can use it, but I also think, like, I don't hear it as often because maybe for me, a lot of people know exactly what they want for lunch.
2: Oh.
1: Yeah.
2: Well, I also imagined it. Yeah, exactly. Like, you're asking for someone's opinion. Like, which choice should I make? It's like, oh, bahala na. Like they don't care, like whichever it is. Yeah.
1: Exactly. So whenever people use it, I actually think, I also don't think it's rude. And that's something that came into my head that I want to ask you. When you use the phrase bahala na, I mean, right now it says it's like words of hope, right? Encouragement, or trusting in the divine, but it has somewhat devolved into a distancing phrase. What are your thoughts on that?
2: I mean, I can see that happening. Like, bahala na. They don't want to share their opinion. They don't want to really commit to a certain stance as well. And it's just so much easier to just sort of be in the middle or have no comment about anything. So I think that makes sense to distance.
1: We've actually brought that up before, where in a friend group, especially when we talk about, let's say, where we want to eat, and then we actually say, oh, I don't mind anything. It's almost a double-edged sword, right? Where you're distancing yourself, so you don't want to give your opinion, but that can be seen as both a good and a bad thing, right?
2: Actually, I saw this reel that was like, you're not easygoing if you say, oh, I'm good with anything. Their hot take is that people who are easygoing actually choose something because it makes the other person's life easier. Like, they don't have to think about it.
1: Right,
2: And
1: okay.
2: of course you can say, oh, I don't really feel like that. It's like, okay, so yeah, like, what do you want, you know? So it gets the ball rolling.
1: I would say that when people who are the easygoing type, my suggestion is you give two options, but then you still end it with, but I don't mind anything. I
2: Yes.
1: think for me, that shows much more care and effort, especially when you know that the person who is asking you also wants a decision to be made. So it is right. Like, I agree with that hot take where it's not an easygoing thing. It just means that you don't really want to be involved in the situation. So my practice is I already have some things in mind that I usually like, let's say if again, the example food, whenever I tend towards answering someone's question, I usually go with, oh, as long as it's with rice, and meat, maybe we could go to A or B. And I'll have two places in mind that usually I know in that area in Hong Kong. And then I'll say, but it's really up to you what you want as well. Yeah.
2: Wonderful. So are you ready to move on to the next
1: Oh,
2: one?
1: yeah, of course. Bahala na. Ikaw na.
2: So the next one is kung loloobin.
1: Huh? Say it again.
2: Kung
1: Kung
2: lolo, why am I so bulol? Loloobin?
1: loloobin? Like inside loob?
2: Yes, yes.
1: Okay.
2: Kung loloobin.
1: Kung loloobin.
2: Loobin. Yeah, loloobin.
1: Okay. To me, instinctively, it sounds like it's missing something. Kung loloobin. Like, is it to put inside? Like, see, that's why I feel like.
2: If because it's like kung is like if,
1: Okay.
2: and then loloobin, yeah, it's true, like inside, right? In this case, it's like if it is willed, if it's like God willing, and I feel like that's why you feel like it's missing something. So the way people, no one really says God. I mean, I think people would say God willing, but usually they follow it up with something. It's like if it's in God's will, or if it's spilling, something like that.
1: Is it sort of if it's meant to be?
2: Yeah, something like
1: Yeah,
2: that.
1: see, that's why it feels like it's off, right? Because then no one just says if it's meant to be. Because people will say if it's meant to be, it'll be. Or you know, there's something to complete it. But going back to the phrase, it's very beautiful. Now that I
2: Yeah.
1: know the meaning and how what its origins are, it's actually pretty beautiful. Kung loloobin.
2: Yeah. So loob, like will or inner self. Yeah.
1: That's cute. If it's meant to be. You know, I realize after learning or hearing that phrase, I realize I don't really use that phrase. I don't actually like that phrase. Yeah. I don't think it's a hot take, but it's not that I don't believe in the divine or that there's something out there or fate in general, but I've always been under the school of thought that, you know, you make the way for you to achieve something. I do agree that there is a, you know, if it's meant to be for you, it'll be for you, but you can still do a lot before it even gets to that point, or you make it for you, if that makes sense. I think I'm also coming from the point of view where people sometimes use that phrase, like if it's meant to be, just to give up as well.
2: Yeah, there's no action followed up with that. That's so true. I actually think that it's much healthier if that said with if you're already very anxious about it and you're doing a lot, you're doing so much. So I feel like that's something more comforting to say rather than as opposed to you're doing nothing. It's like, whatever, if it's meant to be, it's meant to be.
1: Yeah, okay. See, I think that's the important distinction to have when you use that phrase. I think there needs to be a certain, actually, ask you as well. You know these phrases that

0: we've talked about, obviously their intentions are good and hopeful. But we've also talked about how the double-edged sword of how it's being used nowadays, or, you know, at least from my experience, is sometimes people use it too quickly to the point where maybe the other person will find it distancing, or that you're not really hearing what my problem is or my issue is, and you're just giving this cliche phrase like kung loloobin, or bahala na, right? From your experience, when is the appropriate time to use this phrase or these phrases to where it does become encouraging and not become distancing?
1: Oh, that's a great question. I feel that if a person is very much deep in their emotions, then I think it would be best if you acknowledge, I think in any case, acknowledge their feelings first before offering like positive affirmations or compliments, et cetera, et cetera. Because at least I remember from my counseling course, that's definitely something that was suggested before anything, is that you acknowledge the person's feelings or you repeat things back to them, because you're basically summarizing what they're saying. And only when you feel that you've, you know, reflected back their feelings or summarized it. Yeah. Actually, even in counseling, they're like, it's not advice giving. Mm. Yeah. You can affirm someone by saying, for instance, something that I noticed my counselor in university did, because she knew that I had low self-esteem. And I was pretty anxious. So whenever she would meet me first, like I'd come into her, like the counseling room, and she'd be like, whoa, like you look so pretty today. I like your top, like stuff like that. Or she, after listening to what I had to say, she affirms that, you know, you're very strong. Like you're going through a really hard time, but I can see that you're doing this and that. And you're actually like putting things, you know, into action and stuff like that. So I think in that way, it really depends how you phrase it, and you make it specific to their context and to their situation, mm-hmm. rather than using it as a throwaway line, like, oh, you can do it. Like, you, good job, you know. They always say to be more specific.
0: Oh, okay. I love that point. To personalize your advice or your feedback to personalize what you're saying, because at the end of the day, I would assume that somebody who is going through rough patches in their life, they would want to feel seen and heard, right? So making sure that you use words that they've used as well, so that you've understood them, is really important. I remember a moment when I was in high school, where one of my friends actually called me out and said, I don't like how you always skip to the end when I'm talking with you. And that's what makes it hard for me to tell you my problems, because you always skip to, and especially this is like one of the biggest pitfalls that let's say a Christian or a Catholic could fall into, is just immediately saying, oh, just lift it up, just pray, you know. Of course, as a kid, I did not understand what that meant. But now hearing you say it, and also what I've experienced so far, is at a lot of the time, it also, whatever you say works best when it works within the language of the other person. So yeah, if your friend isn't really religious, you don't have to bring in your God, right? I'm just thankful that I have friends who they aren't religious as well, but I'm able to say, look, can I lift this up as a prayer for you as well? And then they'd be like, sure, please. And it really baffles me. There are some moments, there was a recent moment actually earlier this year, well, a few months ago during the musical, where there was somebody who, before the musical even began its rehearsals, she actually was challenging the religious context of the musical. But during show days, she was like, Kuya, can I ask you to pray for me? I'm feeling a bit sick. And I was like, yeah, okay, sure. So I think it's, well, that's again, a beautiful thing about having a relationship with

0: somebody is that you can talk to them in the way that they can understand. And likewise, they know what they can ask from you. Yeah.
1: Absolutely.
0: So it's beautiful phrasings. Kung loloobin.
1: Yeah.
0: Loloobin.
1: Loloobin.
0: Sino
1: yeah.
0: si Lolo? Lolo. Si loloobin. We should have that as a shirt. Like just have a Lolo there and it's like, oh, si loloobin. Like an oven.
1: And something a Lolo would say is, habang buhay. So this is Habang Buhay by RVT. BTDT Beats, Kahit Di Ko Sabihin by Hey It's Je, and Hi by Project Romeo and Magael De Leon.

0: And that was Hey by Project Romeo and Magael De Leon. Once again, you're listening to Phil Congers on RTHK Radio 3, where today we had three beautiful Filipino phrases that we can use to empower and give hope to our fellow Filipinos. Hiraya Manaware, Bahala na, Bathala na, and also Kung Lolo Obin.
1: Yes.
0: Lolo Oven.
1: Lolo Oven.
0: Yeah, easy to remember. I love mnemonics. And I'm glad we got to talk about this. And again, I want to go back to Hiraya Manaware because one of the biggest things I got from that is we don't tell our friends or close communities enough that, you know, may your dreams come true. I feel like we always leave it for maybe like Chinese New Year, for like Gong Hei Fa Choy, like prosperous greetings for festivals. And so I'm not sure if Patty, you practice ways where you support your friends and their aspirations or their dreams in your day to day when you hang out with them. Are there any practices that you do to remind them that like, hey, I'm in your corner, I support your dream? Or even with your sister?
1: I would say that very first thing that I would do is just to listen to them, depending on where they're at, whether, you know, they're sharing something exciting, like an idea related to their dream or goal, or if they're feeling down in the dumps or discouraged from trying to achieve that goal. And I realized that really is the most important thing, is to listen. And then something else that I try to do is I try to think of ways that are, I try to ask follow-up questions. Oh, like what's something that you can do then in your daily life, or something else that you could, something achievable that you can do right now in order to like achieve that dream or goal. Because, yeah, I realize also what I learned, my counseling course is really coming into fruition here.
0: Shout out to them.
1: Thank you, HQ Space. I also learned that it's great, rather than offering your own ideas or suggestions, to get them to think about it. Like, even though you have like a very clear picture or plan or solution to their problem, it's really best if it comes from them and they learn how to think on their own. Because what you want to be able to do is to build them up to when they encounter a challenge in the future, they can do that themselves. They can think through those steps of, okay, so actually what went wrong? Like, how am I feeling? And what is in my power that I can do right now?
0: Yeah, that's actually a really powerful message, is that people actually know what they want to do, which is something that they might not be able to do at that moment. Yeah. Come through.
1: Yeah, come through.
0: counseling course at HQ's Face. I actually really like that. Did you ever have an experience? Because I shared mine as well. Did you ever have an experience where it backfired on you when you tried to give someone like advice or tried to support them in a not as an aggressive way, and they still turned out being like, you're not helping?
1: Yes.
0: And
1: actually,
0: how did you deal with that?
1: So I my go-to is to usually use my method, what I mentioned earlier. And the way I saw it backfire was, so I was talking to my boyfriend and he was sharing some struggles, and it's useless, I realized, if I try and ask him questions, because then he would either divert, or, you know, like divert the topic to something else, or, you know, like he starts, I asked him to think about it, or I give a direct suggestion as well, because he's directly asking me for advice, but he doesn't really like take it. Sometimes he doesn't really take it. So then what I've learned to do, this is why I realize it's really just important to get to know people and see what works for them. So with my boyfriend now, what I try to do is I really just listen. Yeah. And then, because I think that's what he really needs, is he needs to vent it out.

0: his like emotions and how he's feeling. And when it comes to stuff that he's like, oh, like I can't figure this out, blah, I'm just like I, you know, you'll get there as like, or just encouragement. I leave it at that because he finds his own way to it. Like I realize he's able to solve his own problems. Like I don't need to lead him to it. But only if it's a repetitive cycle, then that's when I put my foot down and I'm
1: Right,
0: like,
1: right.
0: hey man, this has happened like three
1: Three
0: times
1: times
0: now.
1: already.
0: Yeah, so it really depends on the person, like how you approach them with encouragement or with a listening ear.
1: That's very nuanced as well, because there are going to be some friends, like in my head, a few come to mind where they really want to know, like, what can I do next? What steps? Please let me know. Walk with me. Whereas some people, they could be as low maintenance as your boyfriend, and just need someone to listen. It's very, well, I find it very challenging to know which is which, especially if it's a new friend, right? And you want to show that you're there for them, but you just don't know how to gauge which one it is. So I think it'd be like my tip for myself is just be authentically me, and always ask questions in your head. I ironically, like, as radio hosts, right, we some of my friends believe that when we interview guests or talk to people, we have the most sensitive, like, we are so sensitive to people's feelings. But sometimes I tell them, no, sometimes you just need to come to it with an authentic curiosity. And I would assume a lot of people are quite open to that. And it's just about reacting to what they say and establishing the fact that you can choose to answer or not. You choose to answer in your own way. And people will often not react too violently. I mean, we've never really had that reaction yet. Yet. And so personally, I am the sort of guy that I know what I want to do. I'm quite judgy on myself, but that's also why I ask people for their opinion, because sometimes I get so fixated on what I know I can do that they don't, that I need them to tell me, like, what other support I can get from outside of me. That's not just me and what I can do. Yeah, so I hope that all of you get to share this information, also these phrases, with people in your life, but also see maybe if you need it in your life as well. At the end of the day, bahala na if you experience something, bahala na if you're experiencing something that is a bit difficult at this time. And we mean that in the loving way, not just the dismissive way. And if you ever need to reach out and need some form of help or support, again, we are not mental health experts or counseling experts, but we can help direct you to the right resources. So you can always message us at philcongers@gmail.com or at philcongers on Instagram.
0: And so, to wrap up, this is Still So In Love by Nameless Kids,
1: Mariposa by Peachtree Rascals.
0: and Can't Help Falling In Love by Elvis Presley.
1: Once again, my name is Jel.
0: And my name is Patty.
1: And this has been
0: Phil
1: Phil Congers.
0: Congers.

0: Flooding leads to problems much worse than traffic jams. It can turn into a nightmare in serious situations. 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No inappropriate landfilling should be carried out. Private landowners are responsible for regular drainage inspection and maintenance. 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
1: The Fire Services Department reminds you to exercise caution and prevent hill fires when paying respects to your ancestors at graveyards in the countryside. Remember, never burn weeds. When burning joss sticks and paper, do it in a metal container. Most important, make sure all kindling is put out before leaving. Never leave burning incense unattended. Don't let hill fires destroy our greenery. In case of fire, call 999 immediately.
2: RTHK, the news at 6 with Peter Caveos. The top story is the city bids a final farewell to former chief executive Tung Chee Hwa. John Lee says the northern metropolis is the breakthrough Hong Kong needs to power up its economy. And Grace Lau bags a silver medal to get Team SAR going at the Asian Games. Top Beijing and SAR officials have paid their final respects at a funeral for the city's first chief executive, Tung Chee Hwa. Tung died earlier this month at the age of 89. Wendy Wong reports.
3: Xi Taifeng, a member of the Political Bureau of the Communist Party of China Central Committee and chairman of the Funeral Committee, arrived at Hong Kong Funeral Home in North Point before 9 a.m. He was accompanied by C.Y. Leung, vice chairman of the Chinese People's Political Consultative Conference, Wang Dongfeng, vice chairman and secretary general of the CPPCC, Xiao Baolong, director of the Hong Kong and Macau Affairs Office, and chief executive John Lee. Also in attendance were former chief executives Donald Zeng and Carrie Lam, along with other political and business figures. The ceremony lasted about an hour. The coffin, draped in the national flag, was carried from the hall by pallbearers, including Leung and Lee. Tung's widow, Betty, was supported by family members as she left. The hearse, escorted by police, then left the funeral home and made its way to Cape Collison Crematorium.
2: The government has set up several condolence points for the public to mourn Tung Chee Hwa. At the North Point government office, one woman said she misses him a lot.
4: Every time he spoke in public, his image left a deep impression on me. He was so gentle, so kind, always warm and welcoming to everyone he met. Even when people criticized him, he stayed calm and good-natured. It really makes me miss him. My heart aches.
2: Chief Executive John Lee says the northern metropolis is the breakthrough Hong Kong needs to power up its economy. In an interview with TVB, he said the project combines four elements in one: land and housing, a university town, industry and technology.
5: When you add these elements together, what happens? Talent gathers and capital follows, because both talent and money go where the opportunities are. If you want to build a career and you see opportunity, of course you go. Capital is even smarter. Money is the smartest thing there is.
2: St. Francis University's president Stephen Cheung has suggested that the government set up a cross-institutional research fund to encourage universities in the northern metropolis to collaborate with one another. He also said a synergy effect would be achieved between universities, the tech industry, and the community in the university towns. Professor Cheung was speaking after a radio program.
6: I see a lot of good research being done in each university, and I would envisage there will be a lot of synergy could be generated among different disciplines or different good areas or good research areas of all the university putting together. So the aim to create such a fund is how we can push university to contribute their best area, research area together to create some synergy effect, particularly for the multidisciplinary research, and also to have a synergy effect with the industry at the same time.
2: Financial Secretary Paul Chan says authorities will further expand renminbi-denominated bonds in Hong Kong. Writing in his weekly blog, he said the government will also develop renminbi-denominated gold and commodity markets to help strengthen the nation's pricing power in these areas. He noted that the National 5-Year Plan calls for the building of a financial powerhouse. He stressed that Hong Kong's role is clear and unique, providing a safe and reliable offshore platform fully aligned with international rules. In sports, Hong Kong China's karateka Grace Lau took home a silver medal at the Asian Games in Aichi, Nagoya in Japan. Tony Sabine reports.
7: Delivering the SAR's first medal of the Games, Lau advanced to the final of the women's individual kata karate event by defeating athletes from

0: Iran and Chinese Taipei. But in the final round, she lost 0-5 to Maho Ono from Japan and settled for silver. Japan also took top honours in the men's triathlon, winning the host nation the first gold medal of the Games. Takumi Hojo finished the 750-metre swim, 20-kilometre bike ride and 5,000-metre run in 52 minutes, 56 seconds, 9 seconds clear of China's Zhang Xirei, who took silver, with Kazakhstan's Arlan Janabi a further 6 seconds behind in third. Hong Kong China's Robin Elg and Oscar Coggins finished 6th and 7th respectively in the final.
1: Meanwhile, the national team's 13-year-old swimmer, Yu Zidi, smashed the Asian Games record to take gold in the women's 200 meters butterfly in 2 minutes and 5.08 seconds. You're listening to RTHK. The time is 5 minutes past 6. Yemen's Houthi rebels have confirmed that they launched strikes on sensitive sites in the Saudi Arabian capital of Riyadh and on oil facilities in the kingdom's port of Yanbu in retaliation for Saudi airstrikes on Yemen. Yahya Saria is a Houthi military spokesman.
2: The Yemeni armed forces carried out, with the help of Almighty God, two significant military operations using a large number of ballistic and cruise missiles, as well as drones. The first targeted sensitive targets in the Saudi enemy's capital, Riyadh. The second targeted the Aramco company in Yanbu. Both operations were crowned a success, resulting in massive fires at the targeted sites.
1: Fighting in Yemen intensified earlier this month. The Houthis have seized swathes of coastal territory, leaving the internationally recognized government scrambling to respond. Turkish Foreign Minister Hakan Fidan says the unprovoked attacks by Houthi rebels on Saudi Arabia are adding to regional tensions and escalating an already volatile situation in the Persian Gulf. In a TV interview in Istanbul, Fidan said under Turkey's trilateral defense pact with Pakistan and Saudi Arabia, Ankara will offer all help to the kingdom if required.
3: We condemn such provocative attacks carried out against Saudi Arabia, even though it did not attack anyone. We also do not accept having this situation turned into part of the ongoing dispute and conflict between Iran and the United States. In other words, Saudi Arabia should be excluded from this equation, as they themselves are not seeking to participate in it. At this stage, as members of the Mecca Alliance, we are closely monitoring the situation. We are engaged in certain discussions and consultations that have not been made public. Regarding this, they may have military needs, specifically concerning certain technical matters, and we would face no difficulty in meeting them.
1: NATO has welcomed the Greenland deal between the United States, Denmark, and Greenland. The agreement was announced late on Friday and is expected to ease tensions after U.S. President Donald Trump said he might annex the island. Giuseppe Cavadragoni, who chairs NATO's military committee, said Arctic security is a major priority for the security alliance.
4: We have a lot of stuff going on there from the military point of view. We have the Arctic Sentry activity, which is a huge commitment for NATO on that. I mean, just consider NATO has the three flanks to take care of. It's the north flank, the east flank, and also the south flank. So this is our 360 degrees. And the Arctic northern flank is part of our patrolling activity. So military speaking, we are taking great care of that area.
1: Meanwhile, Greenlanders appeared unimpressed by news of the deal, although people in the island's capital, Nuuk, welcomed assurances that it wouldn't compromise the territory's sovereignty. 71-year-old Marianne Hansen, a retired chef, warned that Greenlanders would never be Americans.
5: I can just say that Trump needs to stay far, far away from Greenland. He shouldn't count on our children, and grandchildren will be Americans in the future. They won't be. He needs to stay away.
1: Key details of the agreement have not been made public, including the degree of U.S. military presence in the self-governed Danish territory and whether any formal power over foreign policy and resources would be ceded to Washington. Hundreds of migrants are still camping on beaches in Spain's North African enclave of Ceuta. Police have moved some of them to new temporary housing built inside the port, which has room for 1,700 people. More than 72,000 people crossed into the enclave from Morocco at the end of July, and though most of them have left, Spain estimates that 10,000 have stayed back in the small territory. Slovak Prime Minister

0: Roberto Fico says some politicians in the West are seeking a conflict between NATO and Russia over the Ukraine crisis. Posting a video on social media, Fico said the failure of the strategy to defeat Russia through the war is frustrating for some Western leaders.
1: As Prime Minister of the Slovak government, I do not wish for a conflict between NATO and Russia, and I will do everything to ensure that Slovakia is not dragged into any irresponsible military adventure. If someone has an interest in provoking a war conflict between NATO and Russia in order to satisfy their own national state interests, then they must also bear responsibility for such a step themselves and not shift it onto other NATO member states.
0: An IMF report on AI presented to finance ministers in Dublin said the technology could lift European productivity by about 1% over 5 years, but it could also widen inequality, strain power networks, and increase dependence on foreign technology. Responding to the report, the EU's Economic Commissioner says the region needs to reap the benefits of the technology while still setting safeguards in place.
2: AI will be one of the defining transformations of our time. It is fast becoming a foundational layer for our economy and security. Building a genuine European innovation system for and around AI is therefore crucial for securing our long-term competitiveness.
0: The world's largest beer party has opened. For the next 2 weeks, Oktoberfest in Munich is expected to host upwards of 6 million visitors drinking about 6.5 million liters of beer. In addition to dozens of beer tents, the festival also features fairground rides, including a roller coaster, or Wild Moss, as it's known locally. Munich's mayor, Dominic Kraus, opened the festival.
3: It's an incredible honor. I've got childhood memories of riding the Wild Mouse and standing outside the festival marquees, and back then I never would have thought that one day I'd be the one opening the festival grounds myself, which makes it all the more wonderful.
0: This year's Oktoberfest coincides with a war in the Middle East, rising international tensions and economic uncertainty, but this visitor said he hoped to forget all that for the next few days.
4: Well, for a start, I'm looking forward to a very peaceful festive season. I hope people will laugh again. And in particular, I hope that this negative mood amongst the public will simply be blown away.
0: Shifting back to sports, President of the International Olympic Committee, Kirsty Coventry, says she is impressed with the athletes' accommodation at the Asian Games in Nagoya, despite criticism from some competitors. Several athletes have complained about cramped living quarters and undersized beds, but Coventry gave the facilities a resounding thumbs up after inspecting some sites.
5: The cabins are quiet, they're very cool, the air conditioning is working well, the flooring and the walls are beautiful. It's better than some of the village I've ever stayed in. So I think, to be very fair to Japan and to the organizing committee, I was really impressed. And we are going as the IOC to be a lot more strict on what that athlete experience is and work with potential future hosts to really drill down on where I think what athletes expect from us is that there needs to be a minimum level of standards, right? And we're going to try and work with everybody to do that.
0: Japanese organizers scrapped initial plans for a dedicated athletes' village in an effort to control costs, opting instead to house 17,000 athletes and officials across hotels, shipping container-style huts, and a cruise ship. Kicking over to football, and Arsenal's perfect start to the Premier League title defense came off the rails at the hands of Brighton, who trounced them 3-0, and Tottenham remained winless after a 3-2 defeat to Aston Villa. Sean Kennedy has a recap.
6: Mikel Arteta's men arrived on the south coast having won all 7 games in all competitions this season, but Brighton took control, breaching the Gunners' normally airtight defense with goals from Pascal Gross, Charalampos Kostoulis and Shema Andre. It's the third consecutive season that the Premier League champions have lost at the Amex after Liverpool and Manchester City in the previous 2 years. The defeat is Arsenal's heaviest in any competition since April 2023. It was also a day to forget for Arsenal's North London rivals, with Tottenham falling 3-2 to visitors Aston Villa. That gave Villa their first league win of the season. Newcastle ended newly promoted Hull's unbeaten start with 2 goals inside the first 7 minutes through Joe Willock and Lewis Hall for a 2-1 win. Everton climbed to 5th after extending their unbeaten start with a 1-0 win over 10-man Ipswich, and Nottingham Forest lost at home 1-0 to Coventry. Meanwhile, in tonight's Premier League action, Manchester City can open up a 3-point lead at the top when they host Sunderland, while Manchester United will be pinning their hopes on a win at Fulham. Elsewhere on the pitch tonight, Bournemouth host

0: Liverpool and leads her at home to Crystal Palace.
1: American Iva Jovic has defended her title at the Guadalajara Open in Mexico after beating compatriot Peyton Stern 6-4, 6-2 in the final. The 18-year-old Los Angeles native has jumped two places and is now 16th in the WTA rankings. Jovic claimed the title without dropping a set. Look at the weather forecast for tonight and tomorrow. Cloudy, becoming cloudy overnight, a few showers and isolated thunderstorms tomorrow. Currently the temperature is 30 degrees at the observatory, relative humidity 62%, and there's yellow fire danger warning in effect. And to conclude the news, we'll recap our top stories again. The city bids a final farewell to former chief executive Tung Chee Hwa. John Lee says the northern metropolis is the breakthrough Hong Kong needs to power up its economy. And Grace Lau bags a silver medal to get Team SAR going at the Asian Games. The news from RTHK.

0: on RTHK Radio 3, it's time for Hong Kong Heritage with Anne-Marie Evans. And this week's episode was first broadcast in 2017.
1: Hello and welcome to this week's Hong Kong Heritage, where I join Manny Vatcher at the Kowloon Cricket Club. Born in Karachi in 1930, Manny Vatcher is a Parsi who came with her family to Hong Kong in the 1960s, in the middle of water shortages and bomb threats. Like the rest of her family, she's passionate about cricket, which made it rather suitable that our interview took place at the Kowloon Cricket Club.
2: I'm Manny Vatcher and been in Hong Kong for almost 52 years. Came here with the family. My husband started working in the private sector to start with and then moved on to civil service. He was the treasury and senior treasury accountant, and I used to work in the private sector, Low Bingham St. Matthews. I was one of the supervisors in the special department where we used to be in charge of 30, 40 shelf companies to do accounting, auditing, company secretarial work, the lot. For those small companies, some of them were shelf companies. We had a team of bookkeepers and all under our supervision.
1: And what year did you come to Hong Kong?
2: Well, my husband came in late 66, and about 6 months later, I joined him in 67 with the children.
1: That was an interesting time to come to Hong Kong.
2: Yeah. 67, my younger twins were 2 years old, and my eldest was 10. And the middle one was 5 years old. And in those days, there was water shortage. We used to get 4 hours of water once in 4 days. And we had to manage with the family. And we had to store up the water in bathtubs and whatnot. And water containers, tubs and things like that were at a premium.
1: Yes, I would imagine the place sold out,
2: yeah.
1: You know.
2: Yeah, they were all sold out. Apart from that, we used to have the bomb scare. You know, parcels used to be left in parks and roads and things like that, and the specialists had to come and detonate them. Some would be real bombs and the others would be fake, you know. But all the same, we had to be so careful about our children playing in the public parks and all that.
1: Must have been very worrying.
2: Very worrying, very worrying. So, although there was many places where we could take the children, we used to avoid and just bring them over to KCC.
1: To the Kowloon Cricket Club?
2: Yeah, the Kowloon
1: Cricket Club. Yes, that's where we're sitting today. So this is really, really your second home for decades.
2: Yes. If you wanted to go to Hong Kong side, you had to take Star Ferry. Or you take your car and go across from Yamati to, at the moment, where Macau Ferry Pier is. Somewhere in that vicinity would be the Hong Kong side terminus. So we would go by the car ferry. Car ferry would stop at about 1:30 or something in the night, and Star Ferry would about 11. So if we went out on Hong Kong side on a night out, we had to return. And in those days, when we went on a night out, we really dressed up. You know, it was no casual, you know, night out means, you know, either wearing a nice gown and

0: you know, dolling yourself up. Always to wear saris and all that, stiletto heels. And then we would have to come back by the Walla Wallas. And the Walla Wallas from across, from Hong Kong side, City Hall, there was a pier, I can't remember the name of the pier. From there we had to walk down the stone steps and all that and get into those Walla Walla launches, and we'd come across on Hong Kong side where the clock tower is, the other side of it, you know, because all that used to be the railway station and all. So we'd get down there. So that was the only mode of transport, or spend the night with your friends in Hong Kong.
1: So home on the Walla Walla in your stilettos.
0: Yeah. So that used to be quite adventurous.
1: And where would you go out?
0: Well, we used to go out to different places, you know, for dinners and dancing. Most of the places used to have band and all. One place used to be called Bistro Go Down, which was a building next to Hong Kong Club.
1: So it was a big band swing music?
0: Well, it wasn't a very big band, either a quartet or a quintet or something like that. But it would be live band. They used to have at China Fleet Club, they used to have the Molly's Music Hall, which would be like a review.
1: So a review of music hall numbers, or numbers actually that were in the 60s and 70s?
0: Well, it used to be a mixture of everything, you know, the old tunes and all that also. I was lucky in the sense that we had a Chinese ama who was working for us, who was English speaking. And in those days, there were no restrictions about bringing domestic helpers. So the girl who was working for us in India, we came from Bombay, so the girl who was working for us in Bombay, I asked her if she would like to come along with us. So when I joined my husband with the children, we sailed out. So she came along with me and she served me for 3 years, and then she went back. By that time the children were a bit grown up, and we were able to get someone else again from India. So I always had one Chinese ama and one Indian ama.
1: What made you decide to come to Hong Kong?
0: Well, we got married in 1956. At that time, after independence in India, Nehru had all those five-year plans, the thing, and movement was very restricted. To go out of India to travel, you had to get foreign exchange, and the Reserve Bank would give you a very limited amount of money. And my husband's background, his grandfather, maternal grandfather, was originally from Persia, from Tehran. And he had moved to Shanghai for trade purposes. And they had silk mills and all that. So when my husband was about 9-10 years old, after his confirmation ceremony, what we Parsis call Naujot ceremony, the mother took him to Shanghai to meet the grandparents. At that time, my husband's grandfather was very ill, almost on his deathbed. And the war broke out, and the Japanese joined the war in 1941. So everybody said, "Kitty, go back to India to your family, because this is the last sailing to India. There won't be any more sailings." So she refused. She says, "China, you know, China-Japan war is going on for so many years and all that, nothing, you know. So I'm not going, leaving my father on his deathbed." And that was the last sailing. And they were stuck till end of the war in Shanghai. So my husband's formative years were in Shanghai. So his outlook was quite different from children who grew up in India. With the result that when all these restrictions came, he was very uneasy. So he wanted to get out of India. But he wanted to go to a place where there was cricket. Because he always used to tease me to say, "Cricket is my first love. My second love is my wife. And the third love is my car."
1: Do you like cricket?
0: Oh, I love cricket, because I also grew up in a family where my father used to play tennis and my uncles used to play cricket and used to captain the Gymkhana teams and things like that.

0: like that. So I also grew up in a sport-loving family. So when I was in university, I started doing scoring for the university, our college team, you know. So I got involved in it. And when we came here also, in Hong Kong, for good 20 odd years, I used to score for the Saturday afternoon, Saturday league games.
1: So it's quite apt that we're sitting here at Kowloon Cricket Club.
0: So Kowloon Cricket Club has been a second home to us. Yeah, so I used to do the scoring. And
1: your husband would play?
0: Yeah, my husband would play, then my son started, you know, the eldest son started playing, and then my eldest son's son, the grandson, started playing. So I'm happy and proud to say that our family, the Bhatia family, is the only family in the history of Hong Kong where three generations on the trot have represented Hong Kong in national games.
1: That's very impressive.
0: Because my husband used to play. At that time, of course, it was representing colony. My eldest son used to play, also representing colony. And then my grandson used to play in different junior groups. You know, started playing from under 11s, under 13s, under 15s, under 17s, under 19s. And some of the age groups, I can't remember exactly what. He'd captained also the Hong Kong team, the junior teams, of course.
1: So you were born and grew up in Bombay?
0: My husband was born and grew up in Bombay. Well, till the age of 10, he grew up in Bombay, and then Shanghai, and then back to Bombay for university when the Indian government chartered a ship to repatriate all the Indian nationals who were stranded in Shanghai. But I was born in Karachi, at that time undivided India. But for university education, I moved to Bombay.
1: And what did you study?
0: I did my commerce and accounting degree.
1: So how many years was that?
0: Well, my husband was also there in the same batch, and we passed our BCom this thing in 1951.
1: You then started to become a young mum at that point, or were you also working?
0: I was working. We got married in 56 because my husband did his chartered accountants. And at that time, they were so prejudiced against the ladies that I wanted to do my chartered accountancy. But in those days, the chartered accountants firms were very small. Three partners, or maximum a firm like in India, a firm like Ferguson's, which is a counterpart of now Deloitte's, previously Pete Marwick, or Pricewaterhouse. Each partner was allowed to take three article clerks to do the articleship. And one of the firms belonged to our professor. And he turned around and told me, he says, "Mani, I don't doubt that you will not be able to complete your chartered accountancy. But you, like other girls, will work for a few years, get married, have a family, and spoil the chance of a boy. So I'm sorry, I will not give you admission." So after graduating, I spent 1 year trying to get admission. And then, very frustrated, I started working. And my husband did his chartered, and after that he started working. And once he started working, and once he, after probation and all that, once he was confirmed and all, and we could stand on our own feet, then in 56 we got married.
1: Tell me about your wedding.
0: Well, it was just a normal Parsi wedding. Ours was, by comparison, a modest one. About 200 odd guests. Right?
1: A modest one.
0: Yeah. Whereas the proper pricey weddings would be 500, 700, 1,000 guests. Like the Indian weddings, you know. So,
1: yeah. Yeah, so you got married in Bombay?
0: We got married in Bombay, yeah.
1: And what did you wear?
0: So we used to, in those days, and even now, all the wedding saris and all that are, you know, made to order, embroidered, hand-embroidered and all that.
1: Yeah, because the part of the, you know, what you've been telling me, that with the saris and also with the children's

0: The items that you've been showing to me today are nearly 90 years old, probably.
1: Oh, yeah, more 90 or even more than 90. Because my grandmother gave me one of the saris, which I wore for my children's wedding and all that. And she gave it to me when my first one was born. And she must have had it in her camphor chest for ages, you know. So they could be 90 or more than a century old.
0: And they have also, I mean, the embroidery you were saying was like French knot.
1: Different types of embroidery, especially the small ones, like the children's tunics and things like that, were all made with French knots. And the saris and all, because they had to cover 6 yards, would be done in satin stitch and all that. And there used to be loads and loads of sari borders, which were also imported from there. Those were also either French knot with some silver or gold thread in it, or satin stitch ones. But they're beautifully embroidered.
0: And lots of
1: nine yards of those sari borders, which would skirt round the 6 yards of sari, the bottom, and the side, and the top. Yeah.
0: I noticed there was like bird motifs also.
1: Yeah, floral birds. And some of them were even from China, so they used to have little Chinese men and women and the river scenes and things like that also.
0: And this is quite rare now, is it?
1: It's really very rare. And in India, it's sought after not only by the Parsis, but by the Indian community also. And they fetch quite a good, you know, they're sought after. And these days, the younger generation wants to wear skirts and tops and slacks and things like that, and sari is going out of fashion except for certain special occasions, with the result that the younger generation is not interested in these heirlooms, with the result that some of them, they try to sell them off and they fetch quite a good price.
0: So you have 4 sons.
1: Yes.
0: Now, one of the items that you showed me today was a tunic, and you said that, you know, with young children also, that they would have, there was at the front and back was a feature on this material.
1: Oh yeah, what I said was that amongst us Zoroastrians, Parsis, when we have our confirmation ceremony and take the child into the religion, that is where we have our holy garment, which is made out of white muslin cloth, which is for purity, and that has got symbolic pockets in front and at the back. And it's a belief that you collect your good deeds in that. And then sort of a string made out of lamb's wool representing innocence. It's woven with 72 threads, which corresponds to the 72 chapters of our scriptures. And that is tied round 3 times on the waist, which is symbolic of our 3 basic tenets of the religion: good thoughts, good words, good deeds. If you have good thoughts, you will come out with good words. And if you have good words, you will do good deeds. And that is ingrained in us. And normally the child is taken into the religion when they are of an understandable age, say from the age of 7 onwards up to age of 11. Normally it is done before the puberty, but the child has to be of understandable age to understand that once they are brought into the religion, they've got to follow the tenets of the religion.
0: In the 1960s when you came, now the actual Parsi premises was just 2 stories.
1: Yeah. It was just 2 stories, and in 1990, they made a decision to bring the building down and redevelop it. That time for 3 years, 2 or 3 years, whilst the building was being built, we had moved into temporary rented accommodation, and we had our activities there in that rented accommodation, and 1 room was dedicated to our prayer hall, and our priest used to live there. And then in 1993, 21st of March, that is the vernal equinox, which is supposed to be, it's called Navroz, means New Year. So that is the time we moved into the new premises, which is the current premises, about 22 stories high, and it's called the Zoroastrian Building.
0: And where is that?
1: At the corner of Leighton Road, 101 Leighton Road.

0: So in Causeway Bay?
1: In Causeway Bay, yeah. It's just across the Polankuk.
0: Ah, yes. Yeah. So you have a social area for the Parsis, you have your temple area?
1: So out of the 22 floors, our third floor is a social hall where we have our functions, and we have our ceremonial functions also, in the sense that if we are to do a wedding or a confirmation, like Navjot ceremony or something, we do it on the third floor. The fourth floor has got a patio and all that, so we have a sort of social functions there also with the patio. I mean, the younger generation sometimes have a barbecue and things like that there. So both the third and the fourth floor are for the community use. Fifth floor, we've got our prayer hall. And sixth floor is our residence of the priest and the resident chef and the helper.
0: So that's the Parsi club, is it?
1: Yeah, who are brought over from India on contract basis.
0: Oh, great. So you've got the real deal on the Parsi food.
1: Yeah. Yeah. So our figure has been hovering around 250. When we first came, it used to be under 200, you know, 100 and something. But there have been families who've been here for generations. And then there are the others who come and are here to stay, like our family, for 50-odd years. And there are some young professionals who come here. They're posted here in banks and various other places. And some of them are pretty transient, you know. They come here for a contract of 3 years, renew it for another 3 years. Some of them stay on, some of them move on, you see. But then others come. So the figure always remains more or less 250. And we're quite a close-knit community, which is more like a family. We have about 20-odd functions in a year. Some of them are memorial dinners where funds are donated by the families. And some of them are festive ones, like our New Year, our Prophet Lord Zarathustra's birthday, death anniversary. Our calendar is 12 months, and each month is 30 days. And the 12 months and the 30 days, it's not like first, second, third. They are dedicated to angels and archangels and things like that. So when there is the month of a particular angel, or the guardian angel of water, or the guardian angel of fire, and the day also is represented. So it is the day and the month of that particular guardian angel of fire or water or whatever it is. So those are the days, guardian angel of all souls, those are the days where they have some sort of a celebratory dinner also. And apart from that, we have a little social hall committee where volunteers of ladies, you know, they organize once a fortnight or a couple of times in a month, they organize some sort of a dinner. And they've taken interest in introducing different cuisines. This month we are having Thai, or this month we are having
0: So it's not
1: Spanish.
0: Always Parsi food?
1: No. For the community dinners organized by the association are usually Parsi dinners. But when the social hall committee organizes the dinners, they are contributory dinners, although they've been subsidized by the association as well. So those dinners, the ladies are being, you know, taking more interest in it and introducing different cuisines. So sometimes Mexican or sometimes Thai, or different nationality, they introduce that.
0: Tell me about, I mean, you don't have to tell me right across the Parsi cuisine, but what do you like cooking that's Parsi?
1: Well, our Parsi, the most known Parsi dish is supposed to be dansak. Dansak is a sort of a caramelized fried rice served with dal, which is mixed with various vegetables, a few different types of dals mixed with vegetables, all boiled with some sort of meat, either chicken or lamb or whatever it is. And then it is, you know, different spices and things like that are fried and put in that and boiled in that. And that's a very spicy meat dish which you eat on top of the caramelized rice. Many a times for festive occasions, they have the same dal without any meat, and they serve it with rice, which has been made like a lamb biryani or a mutton biryani or something like that.
0: Because it's quite meat-based, isn't it?
1: And, yeah, And we call that mutton pulao or chicken pulao or something like that. That is the signature Parsi dish. Another one is the Parsi custard, which are called the Parsi lagannu custard, which is normally served for weddings. And it is a very, very rich custard with a lot of full cream milk, which has been boiled and boiled and boiled and thickened with eggs and all sorts of nuts. Right?
0: Wow, that sounds rich.
1: And it is really a rich, thick custard, which they cut into pieces.
0: Oh, wow, solid.
1: Yeah, it is pretty, this thing, you know. They cut into pieces and then they serve that. And these are the two definite Parsi signature dishes.
0: Sounds yum.
1: And the other signature dishes of the Parsis can't do without eggs. They must have eggs for breakfast. And as side dish, they must have eggs on different types of vegetables. They cook the base of the different types of vegetables, like potato base, or, of course, spiced a little, potato or tomato or okra or spinach, you know, various types of vegetables. The base is there, and on top of that, they either beat up the eggs and put them on top, or they put the whole egg sunny side up and they serve it. So that is supposed to be another, you know. So Parsis must have eggs. And even for breakfast, they must have either scrambled eggs or fried eggs sunny side up, or they have a Parsi omelette, which is with chopped up onions, tomatoes, coriander, some spice, you know, turmeric, chilies, chili powder, you name it, that's all. And a fluffy omelette is made. Or we have our Parsi scrambled egg, which is called a curry. So for that also, we make onion, garlic, ginger, tomato, green chilies, all these. We fry all that and make a mixture. And then we whip up the eggs with milk, and then you make scramble it. And that is supposed to be another signature dish. Many a families, if they don't have it for breakfast, they have it for a side dish for dinner. They call it a curry on toast, like scrambled eggs on toast. Right. So akin to that. But these are the real signature dishes, you see. And then for festive occasions, they make dan dal and patio. So they serve white rice with just plain yellow dal, you know. And on top of it, they make a mixture of the spicy tomato mixture, and basically it is supposed to be with fish or prawns or something like that. So that is served for festive occasions. And another wedding festive dish is called patrani machi. Patra means leaves. So in banana leaves, they have slices of fish, usually pomfret, with spicy chutney. It's a green chutney made out of coriander and green onion and a little bit of coconut and all the spices. And they wrap those like parcels, the chutney, the fish on both sides, and then wrapped up in parcels. And then they...
0: And what do you wrap them up in, banana leaves?
1: Banana leaves. Yeah. Banana leaves, they wrap it up and then they steam it. And then they serve the whole parcels as such at the table, and you're supposed to remove the leaves and eat the fish and the chutney, which is really yummy. Does it make your mouth water?
0: I'm hungry. My thanks to Mani Vatcha there, introducing me to Parsi traditions and customs and the beautiful embroidery that fortunately is still being kept as superb pieces of cultural heritage. Thanks for listening, and join me next week on Hong Kong Heritage.
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quality of life has improved substantially. The Phase 4 application includes four projects in Kai Tak, Ma An Shan, and Tuen Mun, with intake starting in the third quarter this year. Applications are now open. Eligible households will receive a removal allowance of up to $13,000. If you have urgent housing needs, apply now.

Hello and welcome to this week's edition of That's an Idea. This week, we look at how convenience stores in Asia have revolutionized retail. We also examine whether flexible phones are living up to the hype. And we dig into the story behind the world's deepest borehole. Plus, don't forget that every weekday afternoon at 3:35, I pop into Steve James' show to bring you your daily dose of innovation facts. In bustling urban centers and remote rural towns across Japan, a quiet daily marvel keeps millions of lives running with surgical precision. Convenience stores, or konbini, have evolved far beyond basic corner shops into indispensable social infrastructures and logistical wonderlands. In standard retail systems, inventory is replenished on rigid and weekly schedules that often lead to stale products or empty shelves. But a visionary network of retail operations engineers and data scientists have transformed Japanese convenience stores by inventing hyper-responsive and predictive cold chain supply systems. Operating on real-time point-of-sale data, local weather forecasts, and neighborhood event schedules, the compact stores receive up to 3 targeted deliveries a day. Freshly wrapped onigiri and warm bentos arrive at the exact times local food traffic peaks, while integrated digital networks allow citizens to pay utility bills, ship packages, and access municipal records, while receiving emergency relief supplies during natural disasters. So this is far beyond the convenience stores as we know them. The result is a hyper-efficient neighborhood sanctuary that eliminates food waste while at the same time anticipating human needs before customers walk through the door. The logistical mastery offers a profound blueprint for sustainable urban living worldwide. By treating hyper-local retail spaces as active community services rather than passive product shelves, cities can dramatically lower neighborhood carbon footprints and streamline resource distribution. It shows that when human-centric design meets cutting-edge predictive logistics, everyday convenience becomes an art form that brings ease, reliability, and warmth to modern living. So if you want a track that captures that late-night drive through a glowing city, put on Midnight Pretenders by Tomoko Aran, a fascinating piece of music history. The 1983 city pop classic saw a massive global resurgence decades later, when its synthesizer groove was sampled by The Weeknd on his hit track Out of Time.

For over 15 years, the smartphone layout has remained largely static. A rigid rectangular slab of glass and metal, while engineers have long envisioned flexible screens that unfold to double screen real estate. Early foldable devices struggled with fragile display creases, bulky mechanical hinges, and vulnerable internal components. But an ambitious team of material scientists and micromechanical engineers have engineered zero-gap micro-drop hinges paired with ultra-thin flexible glass. By crafting microscopic interlocking gear assemblies out of aerospace-grade titanium and liquid metal, the modern hinges allow the display to bend inside the housing along a water drop radius rather than a sharp crease. Paired with ultra-thin glass layers engineered at a thickness narrower than a human hair, the surface maintains glass-grade scratch resistance and structural integrity, while at the same time flexing hundreds of thousands of times without fatigue. The breakthrough opens up a new era of adaptable personal computing. By allowing pocket-sized devices to seamlessly expand into expensive, multitasking workspaces, users are gaining desktop productivity on the go without carrying heavy hardware. It marks a fundamental shift towards fluid, shape-shifting technology that dynamically adapts to human workflow rather than forcing us to adapt to rigid hardware. A great soundtrack for ideas opening up into bigger spaces is Unfold by Porter Robinson and Totally Enormous Extinct Dinosaurs. The two artists wrote and produced the track during an intense and collaborative late-night studio session, blending raw analog synth textures with soaring vocal harmonies.

Deep in the icy expanse of the Arctic Circle, near the Russian border, lies a rusted steel cap bolted to the earth, covering the Kola Super Deep Borehole, or SG3. Drilled for over two decades to reach a staggering depth of over 12,000 meters. It remains the deepest artificial point on Earth. While originally intended to map the Earth crust, the project reached a dramatic turning point when scientists encountered an unexpected thermal wall of nearly 200 degrees Celsius, turning rock soft and halting the drilling equipment in its tracks. Despite the heat-stopping physical descent, the project unlocked incredible planetary discoveries. Scientists found microscopic plankton fossils preserved 6 kilometers beneath the surface, and they discovered subterranean water circulating through rock fractures under enormous pressure, shattering long-held geological theories that water could not exist at such depth. Today, those extreme thermal gradients and deep crust insights are fueling modern breakthroughs in deep EGS geothermal energy, allowing clean tech pioneers to tap Earth's infinite heat engine anywhere on the globe. The historical venture demonstrates that even when human ambitions hit hard physical limits, the journey yields unexpected knowledge for a sustainable future. By turning a Cold War scientific pursuit into foundational geothermal research, we learn how to harness the immense and clean energy flowing directly beneath our feet to power communities cleanly for generations. So for a track that digs right into that deep, gritty atmosphere, turn up Digging in the Dirt by Peter Gabriel. Gabriel spent weeks in real-world studios experimenting with distorted bass frequencies and dynamic vocal takes to evoke the raw sensation of excavating hidden truth beneath the surface. Now that's an idea.

0: RTHK, the news at 7 with Peter Caveos. Top Beijing and SAR officials have paid their final respects at a funeral for the city's first chief executive, Tung Chih-hwa. Tung died earlier this month at the age of 89. Wendy Wong reports.
1: Xi Taifeng, a member of the Political Bureau of the Communist Party of China Central Committee and chairman of the Funeral Committee, arrived at Hong Kong Funeral Home in North Point before 9 a.m. He was accompanied by C.Y. Lung, vice chairman of the Chinese People's Political Consultative Conference, Wang Dongfeng, vice chairman and secretary general of the CPPCC, Xiao Baolong, director of the Hong Kong and Macau Affairs Office, and chief executive John Lee. Also in attendance were former chief executives Donald Zeng and Carrie Lam, along with other political and business figures. The ceremony lasted about an hour. The coffin, draped in the national flag, was carried from the hall by pallbearers, including Leung and Lee. Tung's widow, Betty, was supported by family members as she left. The hearse, escorted by police, then left the funeral home and made its way to Cape Collison Crematorium.
0: Chief Executive John Lee says the Northern Metropolis is the breakthrough Hong Kong needs to power up its economy. In an interview with TVB, he said the project combines four elements in one: land and housing, a university town, industry, and technology.
2: When you add these elements together, what happens? Talent gathers and capital follows, because both talent and money go where the opportunities are. If you want to build a career and you see opportunity, of course you go. Capital is even smarter. Money is the smartest thing there is.
0: Police say a 27-year-old woman has died after she was chased and attacked by dogs in Yuen Long on Saturday night. Officers said the victim was heading home on a bicycle from Yuen Long MTR station around midnight when she was chased by three medium-sized dogs on Pok Wai South Road. She was rushed to Pok Ai Hospital and was certified dead later. Cheung Chun Tong, Yuen Long's acting assistant district commander for crime, said the woman's injuries are believed to have been caused by animals.
3: Our investigation shows that the victim has not suffered any loss of property. Her wallet, phone, and all her personal belongings are intact. Preliminary examination of the victim's head, face, neck, arms, and legs revealed different levels of laceration. Following an initial forensic examination, we believe most of these injuries are bite or claw marks caused by animals. The fatal injuries are believed to have been sustained to the head and neck. The exact cause of death is still pending further autopsy.
0: St. Francis University's President Stephen Cheung has suggested that the government set up a cross-institutional research fund to encourage universities in the Northern Metropolis to collaborate with one another. He also said a synergy effect would be achieved between universities, the tech industry, and the community in the university towns. Professor Cheung was speaking after a radio program.
4: I see a lot of good research being done in each university, and I would envisage there will be a lot of synergy could be generated among different disciplines or different good areas or good research areas of all the university putting together. So the aim to create such a fund is how we can push university to contribute their best area, research area, together to create some synergy effect, particularly for the multidisciplinary research, and also to have a synergy effect with the industry at the same time.
0: Hong Kong China swimmers have bagged silver in the women's 4x100 meters freestyle relay at the Asian Games in Aichi, Nagoya. Earlier, Grace Lau got Team SAR going with a silver medal in karate. Tony Sabine reports.
5: Delivering the SAR's first medal of the Games, Lau advanced to the final of the women's individual kata karate event by defeating athletes from Iran and Chinese Taipei. But in the final round, she lost 0-5 to Maho Ono from Japan and settled for silver. Japan also took top honours in the men's triathlon, winning the host nation the first gold medal of the Games. Takumi Hojo finished the 750-metre swim, 20-kilometre bike ride and 5,000-metre run in 52 minutes, 56 seconds, 9 seconds clear of China's Jiang Xirei, who took silver, with Kazakhstan's Arlan Janabi a further 6 seconds behind in third. Hong Kong China's Robin Elg and Oscar Coggins finished 6th and 7th respectively in the final.
0: And a look at the weather forecast for tonight and tomorrow. A few showers and isolated thunderstorms tomorrow. The minimum temperature will be around 27 degrees in the morning. Hot with sunny intervals during the

today, maximum temperature around 32 degrees. Currently, it's 30 degrees at the observatory, relative humidity of 63%, and there is a yellow fire danger warning in effect. The news from RTHK.

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0: 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Ani, can you please read my article to your listeners? Here it goes. Our planet is a common homeland of humankind where nature saves humanity. Nature is a heart of humanity which belongs for everyone. It is an undeniable fact that we have been mistreating nature by misusing natural resources for far excessively than needed to. Worthy mentioning is the excessive chemical water and emission of toxic greenhouse gases that have damaged the ecosystem and also deforestation and loss of tropical rainforests have impacted the biodiversity of our earth. Let's pause and ask a burning question. Is the planet suffering from the climate change? It is. There is a lot of evidence. Can we hear a crying call of Mother Nature? Listen silently. The calling is the wind, and the call for greater protection of nature is everyone responsibility. In solidarity, let us create a humanity culture of shared future for common good, and let us give a kind respect to nature. I enjoyed listening the interview part of the program last Sunday, and I stress that I found it heartwarming, touching to know that some of our new generation are putting effort to preserve their ancestors' memories alive. Yours faithful listener, Gurung Santosh bhanera lekhnubhayo cha. यो हाम्रो सन्तोषजीको चिट्ठी एकदमै इम्पोर्टेन्ट छ. हामीले चाहिँ अब यो उहाँले अलिकति लामो लेख्नुभएको थियो, तर धेरै कुरा रिपिट भएर आएको 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

0: Hong Kong's first five-year plan and the 2026 policy address have been announced.
1: The five-year plan is a blueprint for development, proactively aligning with the national 15th five-year plan. The policy address is an annual implementation roadmap outlining key measures for each year.
0: Hong Kong will boost its international advantages, expedite development of the northern metropolis, and improve people's livelihood.
1: A strategic vision for a bright new era, driving reform and boosting development, unleashing opportunities and enhancing livelihood.
2: Hong Kong's five-year plan is announced. We will refine various policies to enhance social well-being, integrate AI into learning, teaching, and assessment, enhance youth development opportunities, empower women to realize their potentials, develop a sustainable primary healthcare system, increase public housing supply, and enhance the housing ladder, proactive identification and targeted support, utilize clean energy, and promote green transport.
3: RTHK, the news at 8 with Sachin Karpi. Top Beijing and SAR officials have paid their final respects at a funeral for the city's first chief executive, Tung Chee Wah. Tung died earlier this month at the age of 89. Wendy Wong reports.
4: Xi Taifeng, a member of the Political Bureau of the Communist Party of China Central Committee and chairman of the Funeral Committee, arrived at Hong Kong Funeral Home in North Point

0: Before 9 a.m., he was accompanied by C.Y. Leung, Vice Chairman of the Chinese People's Political Consultative Conference, Wang Dongfeng, Vice Chairman and Secretary General of the CPPCC, Xia Baolong, Director of the Hong Kong and Macau Affairs Office, and Chief Executive John Lee. Also in attendance were former Chief Executives Donald Zeng and Carrie Lam, along with other political and business figures. The ceremony lasted about an hour. The coffin draped in the national flag was carried from the hall by pallbearers, including Leung and Lee. Tong's widow, Betty, was supported by family members as she left. The hearse, escorted by police, then left the funeral home and made its way to Cape Collison Crematorium.
1: Chief Executive John Lee says the Northern Metropolis is the breakthrough Hong Kong needs to power up its economy. In an interview with TVB, he said the project combines four elements in one: land and housing, a university town, industry and technology.
2: When you add these elements together, what happens? Talent gathers and capital follows. Because both talent and money go where the opportunities are. If you want to build a career and you see opportunity, of course you go. Capital is even smarter. Money is the smartest thing there is.
1: The president of St. Francis University, Stephen Cheung, has suggested that the government set up a cross-institutional research fund to encourage collaboration between universities in the Northern Metropolis. Professor Cheung was speaking after a radio program.
3: I see a lot of good research being done in each university, and I would envisage there will be a lot of synergy could be generated among different disciplines or different good areas or good research areas of all the university putting together. So the aim to create such a fund is how we can push university to contribute their best area, research area together to create some synergy effect, particularly for the multidisciplinary research, and also to have a synergy effect with the industry at the same time.
1: Police say a 27-year-old woman has died after she was chased and attacked by dogs in Yuen Long on Saturday night. Officers said the victim was heading home on a bicycle from Yuen Long MTR station around midnight when she was chased by three medium-sized dogs on Pok Wai South Road. She was rushed to Pok Oi Hospital and was certified dead later. Cheung Chun Tong, Yuen Long's acting assistant district commander for crime, said the woman's injuries are believed to have been caused by animals.
4: Our investigation shows that the victim has not suffered any loss of property. Her wallet, phone, and all her personal belongings are intact. Preliminary examination of the victim's head, face, neck, arms, and legs revealed different levels of laceration. Following an initial forensic examination, we believe most of these injuries are bite or claw marks caused by animals. The fatal injuries are believed to have been sustained to the head and neck. The exact cause of death is still pending further autopsy.
1: Hong Kong, China are off to a solid start at the Asian Games in Japan, snatching two silver medals in the first full day of competitions. In swimming, the quartet of Jilane Ma, Siobhan Haughey, Lee Sam-yu and Natalie Khan finished second behind the national team in the 4x100-meter relay. Earlier, karateka Grace Lau missed out on a gold on her third Asian Games appearance, settling for a silver instead. Japan's Takumi Hojo won the first gold medal of the Games after he completed the triathlon in 52 minutes and 56 seconds. The SAR's Robin Elg and Oscar Coggins finished 6th and 7th respectively. And the weather forecast for tonight and tomorrow: becoming cloudy overnight, a few showers and isolated thunderstorms tomorrow. The minimum temperature will be about 27 degrees tomorrow morning. Hot with sunny intervals and a maximum temperature of around 32 degrees. Light winds. At the observatory right now, it is 29 degrees and the relative humidity is standing at 66%. And that's the news from RTHK. RTHK.
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0: The 2026 population census is underway. Selected households will get a notification letter in a purple envelope from the Census and Statistics Department and can do the survey online, anytime, anywhere. Or call 182026 for a telephone interview. 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
1: Cannabis is a dangerous drug. 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
2: RTHK, the news at 9 with Sachin Katwi. Top Beijing and SAR officials have paid their final respects at a funeral for the city's first chief executive, Tung Chee Wah. Tung died earlier this month at the age of 89. Wendy Wong has more.
3: Xi Taifeng, a member of the Political Bureau of the Communist Party of China Central Committee and chairman of the Funeral Committee, arrived at Hong Kong Funeral Home in North Point before 9 a.m. He was accompanied by C.Y. Leung, vice chairman of the Chinese People's Political Consultative Conference, Wang Dongfeng, vice chairman and secretary general of the CPPCC, Xiao Baolong, director of the Hong Kong and Macau Affairs Office, and chief executive John Lee. Also in attendance were former chief executives Donald Zeng and Carrie Lam, along with other political and business figures. The ceremony lasted about an hour. The coffin, draped in the national flag, was carried from the hall by pallbearers, including Leung and Lee. Tung's widow, Betty, was supported by family members as she left. The hearse, escorted by police, then left

0: the funeral home and made his way to Cape Collison Crematorium.
1: Chief Executive John Lee says the Northern Metropolis is the breakthrough Hong Kong needs to power up its economy. In an interview with TVB, he said the project combines four elements in one: land and housing, a university town, industry and technology.
2: When you add these elements together, what happens? Talent gathers and capital follows, because both talent and money go where the opportunities are. If you want to build a career and you see opportunity, of course you go. Capital is even smarter. Money is the smartest thing there is.
1: The president of St. Francis University, Stephen Cheung, has suggested that the government set up a cross-institutional research fund to encourage collaboration between universities in the Northern Metropolis. Professor Cheung was speaking after a radio program.
3: I see a lot of good research being done in each university, and I would envisage there will be a lot of synergy could be generated among different disciplines or different good areas or good research areas of all the university putting together. So the aim to create such a fund is how we can push university to contribute their best area, research area together to create some synergy effect, particularly for the multidisciplinary research, and also to have a synergy effect with the industry at the same time.
1: Police say a 27-year-old woman has died after she was chased and attacked by dogs in Yuen Long on Saturday night. Officers said the victim was heading home on a bicycle from Yuen Long MTR station around midnight when she was chased by three medium-sized dogs on Pok Wai South Road. She was rushed to Pok Oi Hospital and was certified dead later. Cheung Chun Tong, Yuen Long's acting assistant district commander for crime, said the woman's injuries are believed to have been caused by animals.
4: Our investigation shows that the victim has not suffered any loss of property. Her wallet, phone, and all her personal belongings are intact. Preliminary examination of the victim's head, face, neck, arms, and legs revealed different levels of laceration. Following an initial forensic examination, we believe most of these injuries are bite or claw marks caused by animals. The fatal injuries are believed to have been sustained to the head and neck. The exact cause of death is still pending further autopsy.
1: Hong Kong, China are off to a solid start at the Asian Games in Japan, snatching two silver medals in the first full day of competitions. In swimming, the quartet of Ghislaine Ma, Siobhan Haughey, Lee Sam Yu and Natalie Khan finished second behind the national team in the 4x100m relay. Earlier, karateka Grace Lau missed out on a gold on her third Asian Games appearance, settling for a silver instead. Japan's Takumi Hojo won the first gold medal of the Games after he completed the triathlon in 52 minutes and 56 seconds. The SAR's Robin Elk and Oscar Coggins finished 6th and 7th, respectively. And the weather forecast for tonight and tomorrow. Becoming cloudy overnight, a few showers and isolated thunderstorms tomorrow. Hot with sunny intervals and a maximum temperature of around 32 degrees. The outlook, showers and sunny intervals on Tuesday. Right now at the observatory, it is 29 degrees and the relative humidity is standing at 68%. And that is the news from RTHK.

0: Good evening, Desi Daydreamers, Night Owls, and beautiful insomniacs around the world. Welcome to Network South Asia. Wherever you are tuning in from tonight, whether you are watching rain stream down apartment windows in London, cruising empty freeways under streetlights in Toronto, or staring at a quiet ceiling thousands of miles from where you grew up, the noise of the daylight world is finally fading out. And when the noise fades, the real stories begin. Don't they, oh my lovely co-host Muskan?
1: And let's be entirely honest, Jayang. When the sun goes down, our sensible public personas drop their guard. Daylight is for work, family expectations, and behaving yourself. But the night is when we let our hair down, unlock our private thoughts, and indulge in the things we spend all afternoon pretending we don't crave.
0: Sensible has never made for compelling art, Muskan, and it's

0: certainly never inspired great music. Across South Asian poetry and cinema, the nocturnal transition is sacred ground. The Urdu poets call it Shab-e-Intizar, the vigil of anticipation. Filmmakers see it as an open invitation to dim the chandeliers, introduce smoky saxophones, and turn up the heat.
1: And nobody could dial up the heat quite like our opening legend. We're launching tonight with pure, unadulterated temptation. In 1973, it was composer Artie Burman, lyricist Majroo Sultanpuri, and the peerless Asha Bhosle who ensured nobody in the cinema could keep their pulse steady.
0: With Helen setting the screen on fire, this track is not an apology. It is an unapologetic invitation to cross the line before midnight strikes. Ashaji's vocals purr with anticipation, warning that someone is on the way and that ordinary discretion or decorum has just been cancelled.
1: That's right. Put your daylight caution aside, turn up the speakers, and let your evening truly begin.

0: That was Asha Bhosle setting the temperature sky high. But as the evening deepens, the atmosphere shifts. The party recedes, the rooms grow quiet, and the mind turns inward.
1: It's that fascinating hour when the silence becomes so loud you can hear your own heartbeat. And depending on who is sitting next to you, that silence can either feel like pure isolation or the beginning of absolute mischief.
0: We explore both sides of that nocturnal coin in this next seamless pairing. We journey first to 1972, and the maestro Salil Chaudhary possessed a singular ability to interlace Western symphonic counterpoint with deep Indian melodic melancholy. With lyrics by Yogesh and Lata Mangeshkar's crystalline delivery, this song feels like watching raindrops slide down a cold pane of glass while wrestling with solitary memories.
1: Tip, tip. But just as that solitude starts getting a little too heavy, we pull you straight out of the shadows into a vintage, mid-century dance of courtship. From the 1961 film Kanch Ki Gudiya, we bring you a magnificent gem composed by the lesser-known Suhritkar, featuring lyrics by Shailendra.
0: In fact, Suhritkar was a brilliant disciple of S.D. Burman Muskan, who assisted on masterpieces like Bazi and Pyasa, and here he created an immortal duet with Mukesh and Asha Bhosle. On screen, a dashing young Manoj Kumar serenades Saida Khan, asking that age-old rhetorical question, "When the night is this young and you're right beside me, who could possibly be thinking of sleeping?"
1: Oh, well, Mukesh brings his velvet charm. Asha adds that irresistible teasing glimmer, and the result? Absolute pure magic. Two contrasting moods of the darkening night flowing effortlessly into one another.

0: From the romantic sweet nothings of 1960s cinema, we step now into an entirely different court, the chamber of high-stakes romantic confrontation. Muskan, let me pose an awkward question to you, if you don't mind, okay?
1: Mm-hmm.
0: Have you ever looked a partner in the eye at 6 in the morning and asked a question whose answer you were terrified to hear?
1: Dang, no, I never ask a question at 6 in the morning, unless I have already drafted the indictment. But jokes aside, that particular hour when someone sneaks through the doorway smelling of outside air, hair out of place, clutching a clumsy excuse, is legendary in Hindustani classical music.
0: Indeed, classical literature calls her the Khandita Nayika, the proud heroine who confronts her unfaithful lover. Across traditional courtesan salons and classical mehfils, composers turn that agonizing morning after confrontation into an exquisite theatrical sport.
1: And tonight, we hear it from a master of the form, Ustad Barkat Ali Khan. While his elder brother, the legendary Bade Ghulam Ali Khan, was conquering the heavyweight Khayal concert stages, Barkat Ali Khan became the undisputed king of romantic nuance in Tumri, Dadra, and Ghazals. Giants like Mehdi Hasan and Ghulam Ali essentially learned how to bend notes and convey heartbreaking from his phrasing.
0: Sung in an intoxicating Bhairavi scale, this piece is an interrogation masquerading as sweet melody. Ratiya kidhar gawai, literally meaning, where on earth did you squander your night? Listen to the playful sarcasm, the razor-sharp microtonal inflections, and the seductive accusations woven into every turn of musical phrase.
1: No autotune there, no safety nets, just one man, a harmonium, and a scandalous confession in progress. Savor this timeless gem.

0: That was the incomparable Ustad Barkat Ali Khan showing us how classical masters settled lovers' quarrels with unmatched vocal finesse.
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0: Now, we turn away from exposed betrayals and dive deep into the world of shared secrets.
2: Because the best secrets, Jiang, are the ones shared under a blanket while the rest of the apartment building is dead asleep.
0: I'm sure you speak from experience.
2: There is a terrifying, delicious excitement in being young, head over heels in love, and trying desperately not to make a sound.
0: Oh, don't tell me that. And no music team ever bottled that feeling quite like A.R. Rehman and Gulzar did in 2002. In Sathiya. This song is not just a song, it's a nocturnal confession whispered directly into your ear. Sadhana Sargam's vocals are so delicate they feel like a murmur against warm skin, while Murtaza and Qadir Khan provide backing vocals that drift through the arrangements like a cool breeze moving through open window blinds.
2: Oh, I couldn't have said it better. And Gulzar's imagery is breathtakingly sensual. That is poetry doing what poetry does best, turning a simple heartbeat into an entire universe.
0: But you know, Muskan, half a century before Rehman crafted that ambient whisper, another musical partnership wrote the ultimate nocturnal anthem of moonlight-swept attraction. Slipping directly out of Sathiya, we step back into 1956 to hear the golden touch of Shankar Jaikishan in Chori Chori.
2: That's right, Jiang. Raj Kapoor and Nargis drenched in moonlight, Shailendra penning effortless lyrics, and the sublime union of Manade and Lata Mangeshkar. That guitar gently strumming, the intoxicating mist, and those timeless...
0: Two eras of stolen passion connected in emotional spirit. Dim the lights, lean back, and let these two classics wash over.

0: You know, Jayang, for decades, cinema taught us that a starlit night was designed exclusive for silk saris, violent crescendos, and sweet surrender. And when Mohammed Rafi was doing the whispering, resistance was completely futile.
1: Absolutely, Muskan. Look no further than 1963 in the film Aaj Aur Kal. The great composer Ravi, the poetic powerhouse Sahir Ludhianvi, and Mohammed Rafi in peak form. 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
0: Moonlight swaying in the arms of trees, someone's warm breath dissolving into your own.
1: Beautifully put, Muskan. I couldn't have translated that better myself.
0: Honestly, Jayang, if someone delivered lines like that to me at 3 in the morning, I'd check their pulse for fever before falling completely head over heels. And, well, I guess that would have to be my husband. It is mid-century romance operating at its most seductive peak.
1: But you know what? Romance knows no boundaries.
0: Mm-hmm.
1: But the night isn't always a poetic fantasy. Muskan, it can be fierce, predatory, and unforgiving. For millions of women navigating modern cities across South Asia and around the world, darkness is often accompanied by judgment, surveillance, and fear.
0: And that reality was captured with devastating clarity in the 2016 film Pink, composed by Shantanu Moitra with lyrics by Tanveer Ghazi.

0: Our second track strips away romantic illusion, sung with fierce, gravelly defiance by the phenomenal Kurrat-ul-Ayn Baloch. It tackles the oppressive dark head-on. QB's voice doesn't beg for safety. It demands liberation with visceral power.
1: From the intoxicating romance of Sahir Ludhianvi to the defiant reckoning of Tanveer Ghazi, two sides of the nocturnal coin again. Listen to this striking musical dialogue.

0: That was Qurat ul-Ain Baloch, reminding us that even the heaviest dark must eventually break. And now, my friends, the night has made its final turn. Outside our windows, the deep black is softening into indigo, and the first light of dawn is beginning to trace the horizon.
1: It is that tender, vulnerable hour where all nocturnal secrets make their peace with the arriving day. The city is beginning to wake, the masks go back on, and life prepares to start anew.
0: We have traveled a long road together tonight on Network South Asia, from the flirtatious cabaret sparks of Asha Bhosle, across classical courts of suspicion with Ustad Barkat Ali Khan, through midnight rainstorms, quiet insomnia, and modern defiance.
1: But the golden rule of great broadcasting is that you leave your audience at the highest peak imaginable. And when it comes to greeting the dawn, there is only one voice that holds absolute sovereignty across our subcontinent, the immortal queen of melody, Lata Mangeshkar.
0: In 1972, R.D. Burman and Anand Bakshi gave Indian cinema a transcendent masterwork in Amar Prem, grounded in the morning majesty of Raag Todi with some very interesting forays in and out of Raag Khamaj. This song captures that exact instant when the night's tears dissolve into grace, the temple bells begin to stir, and the daylight washes away the ache of waiting.
1: To all our listeners scattered across the cities of the world, may your mornings bring peace, may your burdens feel lighter, and may your nights always be filled with extraordinary music. Until next time, stay safe, dream fearlessly, and keep the melodies close.
0: From the entire production team here at Network South Asia, this is Jayang Jhaveri
1: and Muskan Samtani,
0: bidding you a peaceful night.

0: Under the Kindergarten Education Scheme, the registration certificate for kindergarten admission is used as a registration document. Parents of children born on or before December 31st, 2024, who will attend K-1 in the 2027-28 school year, should apply from September to November. You can apply through the Education Bureau website or I Am Smart. Application forms are also available at district offices and the Education Bureau.
1: We all long for a stable life. National security is the foundation of prosperity and stability. We should uphold and strengthen the executive-led system, follow a holistic approach to development and security, and implement Patriots administering Hong Kong for a better life. The security of Hong Kong and our homes hinges on the security of our motherland. Safeguarding national security is our responsibility. Let's participate.

0: RTHK, the news at 10 with Sachin Katwi. Top Beijing and SAR officials have paid their final respects at a funeral for the city's first chief executive, Tung Chee Hwa. Tung died earlier this month at the age of 89. Wendy Wong has more.
1: Xi Taifeng, a member of the Political Bureau of the Communist Party of China Central Committee and chairman of the Funeral Committee, arrived at Hong Kong Funeral Home in North Point before 9 a.m. He was accompanied by C.Y. Lung, vice chairman of the Chinese People's Political Consultative Conference, Wang Dongfeng, vice chairman and secretary general of the CPPCC, Xiao Baolong, director of the Hong Kong and Macau Affairs Office, and chief executive John Lee. Also in attendance were former chief executives Donald Zeng and Carrie Lam, along with other political and business figures. The ceremony lasted about an hour. The coffin, draped in the national flag, was carried from the hall by pallbearers, including Leung and Lee. Tung's widow, Betty, was supported by family members as she left. The hearse, escorted by police, then left the funeral home and made its way to Cape Collison Crematorium.
0: Chief Executive John Lee says the Northern Metropolis is the breakthrough Hong Kong needs to power up its economy. In an interview with TVB, he said the project combines four elements in one: land and housing, a university town, industry and technology.
2: When you add these elements together, what happens? Talent gathers and capital follows. Because both talent and money go where the opportunities are. If you want to build a career and you see opportunity, of course you go. Capital is even smarter. Money is the smartest thing there is.
0: Police say a 27-year-old woman has died after

0: She was chased and attacked by dogs in Yuen Long on Saturday night. Officers said the victim was heading home on a bicycle from Yuen Long MTR station around midnight when she was chased by three medium-sized dogs on Pok Wai South Road. She was rushed to Pok Oi Hospital and was certified dead later. Cheung Chun Tong, Yuen Long's acting assistant district commander for crime, said the woman's injuries are believed to have been caused by animals.
1: Our investigation shows that the victim has not suffered any loss of property. Her wallet, phone, and all her personal belongings are intact. Preliminary examination of the victim's head, face, neck, arms, and legs revealed different levels of laceration. Following an initial forensic examination, we believe most of these injuries are bite or claw marks caused by animals. The fatal injuries are believed to have been sustained to the head and neck. The exact cause of death is still pending further autopsy.
0: Hong Kong, China's karateka Grace Lau got things going for the SAR after taking home a silver medal at the 20th Asian Games in Japan. Aaron Tam reports.
2: Delivering the SAR's first medal of the Games, Grace Lau, currently ranked world number one in the individual kata event, advanced to the semi-final by defeating Iran's Fatemeh Sadeghi Dastak 5-0. She then headed into the final by beating Chinese Taipei's Chen Hui Swan by the same score. However, she lost 0-5 in the final to Maho Ono from Japan, who is number two in the world and settled for silver. The win was followed by a strong performance by Hong Kong China women's 4x100-meter relay team. Olympic silver medalist Siobhan Haughey was part of the team that finished with a time of 3 minutes and 36.59 seconds to secure second place. The performance broke their own record in the event. Haughey had teamed up with Jelaine Ma, Lee Sum-Yu and Natalie Can. The national team won gold by 3.49 seconds.
0: Iran says it has conveyed its conditions to mediators for re-engaging in negotiations aimed at ending its war with the United States. In an interview with Al Jazeera, Iran's security chief Mohsen Rezai said they are waiting for the Americans to accept their demands.
3: We have announced to the United States that one of our conditions is the release of our frozen funds. Secondly, they must announce an end to the war on all fronts, including Lebanon. Furthermore, the U.S. should not interfere in Iran's internal affairs, not collaborate with opponents of our revolution, halt any form of aggression against Iranian territory, and to lift the naval blockade. These are the conditions we have repeatedly stated, and they have been officially conveyed through mediators, Qatar, and Pakistan.
0: And the weather forecast: hot with sunny intervals and a maximum temperature of 32 degrees tomorrow. And that's the news from RTHK.
4: Thanks a lot. We'll have more from our newsroom coming up at 11.

And that is Canadian singer Tate McRae getting us into this edition of Sunday Light and Nobody's Girl. Once again, welcome to your Sunday night here on 3. Kevin Lewis with you on Sunday Light from until 1. And in the next 3 hours, a fusion of great new tunes, album tracks, one or two little classics dropped in as well for you, all carefully curated to fit in with your late night on a Sunday. Taking you out of the weekend into the brand new week. Well, what have we got for you on the musical menu tonight? We have a featured album every single Sunday, and tonight, a bit of a discovery for me. Yasmin Lacey, her album, her second album, is Teal Dreams. Came out 1 year ago, actually, so a little bit behind the time, October of 25. Followed up her Voice Notes album, which was a couple of years before that. Now, if you want to know what Yasmin Lacey is all about, well, a blend of vintage dub, cocktail, late night radio jazz, offbeat funk, lovers rock, Caribbean reggae, indie. Been listening to the album, and let me tell you, it very quickly could become one of my must-play releases over the past few months. So we're featuring it tonight on Sunday Night, and I can guarantee that we're going to be playing it in forthcoming weeks as well. So if you're a bit of a music buff, keep it locked in here. Have a listen to Yasmin Lacey tonight. Also, we got the album from last week, which was Journalism. And that was Jasmine Rose Wilson.

winding it back another couple of weeks, give or take, was the debut album from Giveon. We featured that back in September. Giveon played another one of his albums earlier this year. In just a moment, something from Garden State, the third album from American Jeremy Zucker. Again, that was one of those albums that came out just about 12 months ago, but we kind of missed the new release net on this programme. Garden State, Jeremy Zucker, great album. Really impressed with that. Again, one of my favourites.

2026 so far. Track from that coming up very shortly. English-Italian singer Jack Savaretti. His ninth album, We Will Always Be The Way We Were. Played that out towards the end of August. More from Petal, the eighth from Ariana Grande. And it's kind of a bit of a departure for her. A little bit less upbeat pop and a little bit more kind of chilled out sounds from Ariana Grande. Lots more to get into the show. We've got some classic tunes, the brand new Heavies, Chaka Khan. Oh yeah, and a little bit more music from Thailand for you later. Here's Jeremy Zucker from his album Garden State.

Sunday night music for you on three. Like I used to. Vocals there from Jeremy Zucker, his album of last year, and it was A Garden State. Oh, only 16 after 10. Weather-wise for you on the from the Hong Kong Observatory, looking at the weather over the next week from their 9-day forecast. Tomorrow is Monday. Light winds, force 2. Temperatures 27 to 32 degrees, remaining hot during the day. Mainly cloudy. A few isolated thunderstorms, says the observatory, but hot.

The intervals, cloudy, showers forecast for Tuesday, sunny periods, isolated showers on Wednesday. Wind just picking up slightly up to force 4 from the east. Cloudy periods on Thursday, mainly cloudy with showers Friday, Saturday, and pretty much the same next week. So, bit of a mixed bag, remaining hot, 27 to 31 degrees, 32 tomorrow. Easterly winds just picking up a little bit as we move towards next weekend. That's from the Hong Kong Observatory, weather-wise for you over the next week. And this is from an album we featured, on the 13th, a week ago on this programme, Baby Rose, Jasmine Rose Wilson. The album was called Journalism. Featured on the show last week.

0: That's the album we featured last week on the programme, Baby Rose, really, Jasmine Rose Wilson, Journalism, and that track from our featured album last week, All My Love. We're going to dive straight into Yasmin Lacey, a track from her new album, after these messages.
1: 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A vibrant society provides equal opportunities for all. 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
1: Track 10 from our featured album, Teal Dreams, Yasmin Lacey. Here's the James Taylor Quartet, four-piece jazz funk. That's a jazz band. This one featuring Alison Limerick on vocals.

And that's the James Taylor Quartet featuring vocals there with Alison Limerick. One of their most commercially successful tracks, I guess you could say, winding it back to 1995, described as a standout single from their highest charting and most critically acclaimed album, In the Hand of the Inevitable. And, well, kind of gives you that 90s acid jazz kind of funk R&B sound, doesn't it? Yeah, that was the James Taylor Quartet. Picked up Blow Up, a James Taylor Quartet collection, and there's loads of great tunes on there, but that one most likely is the standout, I think. Wonderful track now from Jack Savaretti from his latest album,

That is the voice of Katie Melua from her ninth album, Love and Money, 3 years ago. Quiet Moves. Before that, wonderful track from Jack Savaretti. We featured on this programme several weeks back, and I played the tune Tick Tock. We're going to head straight back to our featured album we are discovering on tonight's programme. Last year's album from Yasmin Lacey. The album is Teal Dreams. This is the title track.

Our featured album tonight, Teal Dreams, that's the title track from Yasmin Lacey. It is a great album, let me tell you. Another great tune from another great album, 2023. The Sounds of October, London. His album, The Rebirth of Marvin.

Roller Coaster from October London. Now, in the past couple of weeks on this programme, I've been playing some tunes from Mr. Saxman. His real name is Sekpol Usamaran, and he's an award-winning Thai saxophone artist, vocalist and educator as well. Apparently, he's been a huge force in the Thai music scene for over three decades, and I've kind of been introducing him to myself, I suppose, and to you. Smooth jazz, pop, fusion, traditional Thai melodies as well. And huge success, obviously, both domestically in Thailand and internationally. The album I have in front of me is his self-titled debut album. It's called Mr. Saxman. And from that, I'm playing the track Prom, which I think is track 5 on the album.

And that is Co Mr. Saxman from Thailand. And he's actually not just playing the saxophone there, but looking after the lyrics as well. Prom, I think there's a translator, is Ready. And that one from his 2002 debut. Heading back to Yasmin Lacey, our featured album, Teal Dreams.

That is Yasmin Lacey and taken from the album that we're featuring on tonight's program. It's Teal Dreams, her second release, came out last year in October, her debut came out 2023. Voice Notes was her debut album. Need to get hold of that as well. Teal Dreams, though, from this time last year. And the track there was Rear View.

Taking us up to 11, this is the Diplomats of Soul. And the track was produced by Jean-Paul Bluey Monique, he of Incognito fame. Teacher Man.

0: RTHK, the news at 11 with Sean Kennedy. The top stories. The city bids farewell to former chief executive Tung Chee Hwa. John Lee says the northern metropolis is the breakthrough Hong Kong needs to power up its economy. And Hong Kong, China are off to a solid start at the Asian Games with two silver medals. Top Beijing and SAR officials have paid their final respects at a funeral for the city's first chief executive, Tung Chee Hwa. Tung died earlier this month at the age of 89. Wendy Wong reports.
1: Xi Taifeng, a member of the Political Bureau of the Communist Party of China Central Committee and chairman of the Funeral Committee, arrived at Hong Kong Funeral Home in North Point before 9 a.m. He was accompanied by C.Y. Lung, vice chairman of the Chinese People's Political Consultative Conference, Wang Dongfeng, vice chairman and secretary general of the CPPCC, Xiao Baolong, director of the Hong Kong and Macau Affairs Office, and chief executive John Lee. Also in attendance were former chief executives Donald Zeng and Carrie Lam, along with other political and business figures. The ceremony lasted about an hour. The coffin, draped in the national flag, was carried from the hall by pallbearers, including Leung and Lee. Tung's widow, Betty, was supported by family members as she left. The hearse, escorted by police, then left the funeral home and made its way to Cape Collison Crematorium.
0: Chief Executive John Lee says the northern metropolis is the breakthrough Hong Kong needs to power up its economy. In an interview with TVB, he said the project combines four elements in one: land and housing, a university town, and industry and technology.
2: When you add these elements together, what happens? Talent gathers and capital follows, because both talent and money go where the opportunities are. If you want to build a career and you see opportunity, of course you go. Capital is even smarter. Money is the smartest thing there is.
0: Police say a 27-year-old woman has died after she was chased and attacked by dogs in Yuen Long last night. Officers said the victim was heading home on a bicycle from Yuen Long MTR station around midnight when she was chased by three medium-sized dogs on Pok Wai South Road. She was rushed to Pok Oi Hospital and certified dead later. Cheung Chun Tong, Yuen Long's acting assistant district commander for crime, said the woman's injury

0: injuries are believed to have been caused by animals.
1: Our investigation shows that the victim has not suffered any loss of property. Her wallet, phone, and all her personal belongings are intact. Preliminary examination of the victim's head, face, neck, arms, and legs revealed different levels of laceration. Following an initial forensic examination, we believe most of these injuries are bite or claw marks caused by animals. The fatal injuries are believed to have been sustained to the head and neck. The exact cause of death is still pending further autopsy.
0: Financial Secretary Paul Chan says authorities will further expand renminbi-denominated bonds in Hong Kong. Writing in his weekly blog, he said the government will also develop renminbi-denominated gold and commodity markets to help strengthen the nation's pricing power in these areas. He noted that the national five-year plan calls for the building of a financial powerhouse. Hong Kong China's karateka Grace Lau got things going for the SAR, taking home a silver medal at the 20th Asian Games in Japan, the first for the territory at the tournament. The SAR's swimmers also brought back silverware. Aaron Tam reports.
2: Delivering the SAR's first medal of the Games, Grace Lau, currently ranked world number one in the individual kata event, advanced to the semi-final by defeating Iran's Fatemeh Sadeghi Dastak 5-0. She then headed into the final by beating Chinese Taipei's Chen Hui Xuan by the same score. However, she lost 0-5 in the final to Maho Ono from Japan, who was number two in the world and settled for silver. The win was followed by a strong performance by Hong Kong China women's 4x100-meter relay team. Olympic silver medalist Siobhan Haughey was part of the team that finished with a time of 3 minutes and 36.59 seconds to secure second place. The performance broke their own record in the event.
0: And a quick look at the weather forecast for tonight and tomorrow. Becoming cloudy overnight, a few showers and isolated thunderstorms tomorrow, with temperatures between 27 and 32 degrees. And the outlook, a few showers and sunny intervals on Tuesday. Currently 29 degrees Celsius, humidity is 70%. You're listening to RTHK, the time is 5 minutes past 11. Iran says it's conveyed its conditions to mediators for re-engaging in negotiations aimed at ending its war with the United States. In an interview with Al Jazeera, Iran's security chief Mohsen Rezai said they're waiting for the Americans to accept their demands.
3: We have announced to the United States that one of our conditions is the release of our frozen funds. Secondly, they must announce an end to the war on all fronts, including Lebanon. Furthermore, the U.S. should not interfere in Iran's internal affairs, not collaborate with opponents of our revolution, halt any form of aggression against Iranian territory, and to lift the naval blockade. These are the conditions we have repeatedly stated, and they have been officially conveyed through mediators, Qatar, and Pakistan.
0: Meanwhile, the Speaker of Iran's Parliament, Mohammad Bakir Khalibaf, said Tehran will fight rationally and proportionately and negotiate with authority and reason when the time is right.
4: Our messages and conditions have been conveyed explicitly to the other side. And the enemy knows fully well that the path of deception and unilateral imposition is closed. Until our conditions are met, the rights of the Iranian nation are recognized, and the Americans fulfill their commitments, there will be no possibility of a return to the previous negotiation framework or to reopen the Strait of Hormuz.
0: Turkish Foreign Minister Hakan Fidan says the unprovoked attacks by Houthi rebels on Saudi Arabia are adding to regional tensions and escalating an already volatile situation in the Persian Gulf. In a TV interview in Istanbul, Fidan said under Turkey's trilateral defense pact with Pakistan and Saudi Arabia, Ankara will offer all help to the kingdom if required.
5: We condemn such provocative attacks carried out against Saudi Arabia, even though it did not attack anyone. We also do not accept having this situation turned into part of the ongoing dispute and conflict between Iran and the United States. In other words, Saudi Arabia should be excluded from this equation,

0: as they themselves are not seeking to participate in it. At this stage, as members of the Mecca Alliance, we are closely monitoring the situation. We are engaged in certain discussions and consultations that have not been made public. Regarding this, they may have military needs, specifically concerning certain technical matters, and we would face no difficulty in meeting them.
1: Hundreds of migrants are still camping on beaches in Spain's North African enclave of Ceuta. Police have moved some of them to new temporary housing built inside the port, which has room for 1,700 people. More than 72,000 people crossed into the enclave from Morocco at the end of July. Although most of them have left, Spain estimates that 10,000 remain. President of the International Olympic Committee, Kirsty Coventry, says she's impressed with the athletes' accommodation at the Asian Games in Nagoya, despite criticism from some competitors. Several athletes have complained about cramped living quarters and undersized beds, but Coventry gave the facilities the thumbs up after inspecting some sites.
2: The cabins are quiet. They're very cool. The air conditioning is working well. The flooring and the walls are beautiful. It's better than some of the village I've ever stayed in. So I think, to be very fair to Japan and to the organizing committee, I was really impressed. And we are going as the IOC to be a lot more strict on what that athlete experience is and work with potential future hosts to really drill down on where. I think what athletes expect from us is that there needs to be a minimum level of standards, right? And we're going to try and work with everybody to do that.
1: Japanese organizers scrapped initial plans for a dedicated athletes' village in an effort to control costs, opting instead to house 17,000 athletes and officials in hotels, shipping container-style huts and a cruise ship. In tennis, America Iva Jovic has defended her title at the Guadalajara Open in Mexico after beating compatriot Peyton Stearns 6-4, 6-2 in the final. And to end the news, the top stories once again. The city bids farewell to former chief executive Tung Chi Hwa. John Lee says the northern metropolis is the breakthrough Hong Kong needs to power up its economy. And Hong Kong, China are off to a solid start at the Asian Games, snatching two silver medals. The news from RTHK.
3: In our newsroom, thanks to Sean Kennedy. More coming up at midnight.

All right, 10 minutes after 11, hour two of Sunday Late. Here's Kung Funk, and they come from Holland, from their Business As Usual album, Make My Day.

Another one from our featured album, Yasmin Lacey, Teal Dreams. And it's Wild Things on the album, track 5. Before that, it was Kung Funk, as I said, from Holland, in 2016 it was.

Business As Usual, their album. I was having a look, did play that out, play a few tracks from that a number of years ago. In one of those albums that I kind of found at the back of my cupboard, and I thought we'd dip into, again, Business As Usual, Kung Funk, Make My Day, and Yasmin Lacey. We're going to move on now, 17 after 11, with award-winning Olivia Dean, taken from her second album, The Art of Loving.

0: That is the brand new Heavies from their album Get Used to It from 2006. Features Nadhay Davenport, her return to the brand new Heavies, and I think their last one came out about 6 or 7 years ago. The brand new Heavies, and the track there was Let's Do It Again. Before that, the wonderful Olivia Dean and So Easy to Fall in Love.
1: Be patient at the traffic light. Jumping the red signal isn't right. Cross the road carefully. Look both ways and be aware. Be attentive. Don't play around. Eyes on the road, not on your phone. Light is blinking. Best to not go. Put that phone away when crossing the road. Be a responsible pedestrian. Stay focused and stay alert.
2: Hong Kong's five-year plan is announced. We will develop a high-end R&D, advanced manufacturing, and modern services industry chain in the Greater Bay Area, develop cross-boundary railway projects and the interconnectivity of computing infrastructure, promote the mutual recognition of qualifications, facilitate cross-boundary flow of factors, enhance talent cultivation and exchanges, and cross-boundary health and elderly services, deepen regional cooperation with mainland cities, closely involve in the Belt and Road Initiative.
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our featured album. Wallpaper is the name of the track. It's Yasmin Lacey from her 2025 album, Teal Dreams, which we're featuring on the programme tonight. And before that, we played a track from the playlist, Ben Ononio and Tattoo Blue. Don't know too much about that. Popped up in front of me tonight. Great little tune there. And the first in that three in a row, the brand new Heavies, winding the clock back a little bit. Let's do it again. Keep it locked in right here to Radio 3. Here's something from Defaz from their 2022 album, Jelly Banquet, featuring Carl Frierson.

Late night music on Radio 3. Walk Through Fire, Yola. She's from Bristol. Yolanda Courty is her real name. Goes by the name of Yola. And that one taken from her very excellent 29 debut album, Walk Through Fire. And the track there was Shady Grove. Heading straight back to our featured album, working our way through the also very excellent Yasmin Lacey Teal Dreams album. Gonna go for three in a row now on Radio 3. Turn the microphone off and the music up. Yasmin Lacey, Love in the Ghetto.

3 in a row on Radio 3. No better place, baby. That's the voice of Kenny Lattimore, Nothing on You. If you're interested, 2022, his album Here to Stay. Before that, it was Giveon and For Tonight, and the first in that three in a row. Another one from our featured album tonight, the very excellent Yasmin Lacey and Love in the Ghetto.

0: On the Radio 3 playlist, that one tonight, Babyface, Reason for Breathing. We're going to head up to the news and weather in just a moment with a track from Mahalia. However, before that, we're going to pause for this.
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0: RTHK, the news at midnight with Sean Kennedy. Chief Executive John Lee says the Northern Metropolis is the breakthrough Hong Kong needs to power up its economy. In an interview with TVB, he said the project combines four elements in one: land and housing, a university town, industry and technology.
1: When you add these elements together, what happens? Talent gathers and capital follows, because both talent and money go where the opportunities are. If you want to build a career and you see opportunity, of course you go. Capital is even smarter. Money is the smartest thing there is.
0: Police say a 27-year-old woman has died after she was chased and attacked by dogs in Yuen Long on Saturday night. Officers said the woman was bicycling home from Yuen Long MTR station around midnight when she was chased by three medium-sized dogs on Pok Wai South Road. She was rushed to Pok Oi Hospital and certified dead later. Chang Chun Tong, Yuen Long's acting assistant district commander for crime, said her injuries are believed to have been caused by animals.
2: Our investigation shows that the victim has not suffered any loss of property. Her wallet, phone, and all her personal belongings are intact. Preliminary examination of the victim's head, face, neck, arms, and legs revealed different levels of laceration. Following an initial forensic examination, we believe most of these injuries are bite or claw marks caused by animals. The fatal injuries are believed to have been sustained to the head and neck. The exact cause of death is still pending further autopsy.
0: Hong Kong China's karateka Grace Lau got things going for the SAR, winning silver at the 20th Asian Games in Japan, the first for the territory at the tournament. The SAR swimmers also won silverware. Aaron Tam reports.
3: Delivering the SAR's first medal of the Games, Grace Lau, currently ranked world number one in the individual kata event, advanced to the semi-final by defeating Iran's Fatemeh Sadeghi Dastak 5-0. She then headed into the final by beating Chinese Taipei's Chen Hui Xuan by the same score. However, she lost 0-5 in the final to Maho Ono from Japan, who is number two in the world and settled for silver. The win was followed by a strong performance by Hong Kong China women's 4x100-meter relay team. Olympic silver medalist Siobhan Haughey was part of the team that finished with a time of 3 minutes and 36.59 seconds to secure second place. The performance broke their own record in the event. Haughey had teamed up with Jelaine Ma, Lee Sum-Yu and Natalie Can. The national team won gold by 3.49 seconds.
0: Turning overseas, Iran says it's conveyed its conditions to mediators for re-engaging in talks aimed at ending its war with the United States. In an interview with Al Jazeera, Iran's security chief Mohsen Rezai said they're waiting for the Americans to accept their demands.

0: We have announced to the United States that one of our conditions is the release of our frozen funds. Secondly, they must announce an end to the war on all fronts, including Lebanon. Furthermore, the U.S. should not interfere in Iran's internal affairs, not collaborate with opponents of our revolution, halt any form of aggression against Iranian territory, and to lift the naval blockade. These are the conditions we have repeatedly stated, and they have been officially conveyed through mediators, Qatar, and Pakistan.
1: Mohammed Bakir Khalibaf is the Speaker of Iran's Parliament.
2: Our messages and conditions have been conveyed explicitly to the other side. And the enemy knows fully well that the path of deception and unilateral imposition is closed. Until our conditions are met, the rights of the Iranian nation are recognized, and the Americans fulfill their commitments, there will be no possibility of a return to the previous negotiation framework or to reopen the Strait of Hormuz.
1: And a quick look at the weather forecast for today. Becoming cloudy with a few showers and isolated thunderstorms. The minimum temperature this morning will be about 27 degrees, hot with sunny intervals, and a maximum temperature of around 32 degrees. Light winds. And the outlook, a few showers and sunny intervals on Tuesday. It'll be mainly fine during the day, apart from isolated showers in the following couple of days. Right now at the observatory, it's 29 degrees Celsius. The relative humidity is 72%. The news from RTHK.
3: Sean Kennedy is in our newsroom, and he'll be back at 1:00.

We do have a big newsroom upstairs. It's in a different part of the building. And normally it's a hive of activity. I think there's, I think on a Sunday night, Monday morning, there could be maybe three people, perhaps. But Sean Kennedy is there, looking after things for us. Five minutes into your Monday on Sunday late.

All I can tell you about that is NT Jam Rosie. Morning Glow is the name of the track. It appears on one of these World Soul Collective albums. They're a series of soul albums. I've had them for many years and great compilation albums. They're on a Japanese record label, Sweet Soul Records, and there's a whole lot of interesting stuff on there. That one from the Volume 1, World Soul Collective. And as I said, NT Jam Rosie and Morning Glow. Back now to our featured album, Yasmin Lacey. We're working our way through her 2025 album, Teal Dreams.

0: And that is voice of Acantha Lang and her album Beautiful Dreams, one we featured back 3 years ago, and Carry the Weight. Back after these messages.
1: Hong Kong's first five-year plan and the 2026 policy address have been announced.
2: The five-year plan is a blueprint for development, proactively aligning with the national 15 five-year plan. The policy address is an annual implementation roadmap outlining key measures for each year.
1: Hong Kong will boost its international advantages, expedite development of the northern metropolis, and improve people's livelihood.
2: A strategic vision for a bright new era, driving reform and boosting development, unleashing opportunities and enhancing livelihood.
3: Hong Kong's five-year plan is announced. We will develop a high-end R&D, advanced manufacturing, and modern services industry chain in the Greater Bay Area, develop cross-boundary railway projects and the interconnectivity of computing infrastructure, promote the mutual recognition of qualifications, facilitate cross-boundary flow of factors, enhance talent cultivation and exchanges, and cross-boundary health and elderly services, deepen regional cooperation with mainland cities, closely involve in the Belt and Road Initiative.

Here's Jason Mraz. From his album Mystical, Magical, Rhythmical, Radical Ride.

That is on the playlist, Natasha Bedingfield, dot, dot, dot. Before that, it was UB40. My goodness, 1984 was the year. Love is All Right. But right now, 29 minutes after midnight, heading once again to Yasmin Lacey, her new album, last year, Teal Dreams. This one, called Crutch.

And Coop, well, they were pretty. Coop were pretty famous there. Sons of Coop in 1997 was their debut release. It was Coop Islands, which was their final and most successful studio album. It was certified gold in Sweden. It included the tune Coop Island Blues, which played on this program a few times. They actually won a Grammy Award. That's the Swedish Grammy Award, and they were very popular back in the day. Sadly, as I said, split up in 2008, but we have that album, Alternative Takes, great stuff, and I haven't played too much from that, so need to do that over the next few weeks, get back into a little bit of Coop. All right, now here's the Thievery Corporation, one of my favourite albums of theirs, Swadade. It's their seventh album, 2014. Lots of top tunes on here. This is the opening track, De Collage.

They are Swedish electronic jazz band Coop. Sadly split up in 2008, but that one taken from Waltz for Coop Alternative Takes. 2003 album, kind of alternate versions and remixes of their second album.

I just thought I'd try. I miss you so much. I just feel like we've got so much to catch up on. I want to hear how little one is. Maybe I can try and see you in a couple of weeks. But I'm out tonight, studio tomorrow. But yeah.

classic sounds from Sade. 1985 and Sweetest Taboo. Here's another classic for you. Winding It Back was Suzanne Vega.

great tune from Suzanne Vega, Marlena on the Wall. 7 minutes before one. Simply Red from their Blue Eyed Soul album now. Track two on the album, and it's called Sweet Child. Their 12th release.

0: Then we have Simply Red from their album Blue Eyed Soul. That's just about it from me on this edition of Sunday Light.
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0: 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News and weather coming your way next at 1.
1: This paper thing. You're a cigarette.
0: Yasmin Lacey taking us out with No Promises. 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

0: RTHK, the news at one with Sean Kennedy. Chief Executive John Lee says the Northern Metropolis is the breakthrough Hong Kong needs to power up its economy. In an interview with TVB, he said the project combines four elements in one: land and housing, a university town, industry and technology.
1: When you add these elements together, what happens? Talent gathers and capital follows, because both talent and money go where the opportunities are. If you want to build a career and you see opportunity, of course you go. Capital is even smarter. Money is the smartest thing there is.
0: Police say a 27-year-old woman has died after she was chased and attacked by dogs in Yuen Long on Saturday night. Officers said the victim was bicycling home from Yuen Long MTR station around midnight when she was chased by three medium-sized dogs on Pok Wai South Road. She was rushed to Pok Oi Hospital and certified dead later. Chang Chun Tong, Yuen Long's acting assistant district commander for crime, said her injuries are believed to have been caused by animals.
2: Our investigation shows that the victim has not suffered any loss of property. Her wallet, phone, and all her personal belongings are intact. Preliminary examination of the victim's head, face, neck, arms, and legs revealed different levels of laceration. Following an initial forensic examination, we believe most of these injuries are bite or claw marks caused by animals. The fatal injuries are believed to have been sustained to the head and neck. The exact cause of death is still pending further autopsy.
0: Hong Kong China's karateka Grace Lau got things going for the SAR, winning silver at the 20th Asian Games in Japan, the first for the territory at this tournament. The SAR's swimmers also won silverware. Aaron Tam reports.
3: Delivering the SAR's first medal of the Games, Grace Lau, currently ranked world number one in the individual kata event, advanced to the semi-final by defeating Iran's Fatemeh Sadeghi Dastak 5-0. She then headed into the final by beating Chinese Taipei's Chen Hui Xuan by the same score. However, she lost 0-5 in the final to Maho Ono from Japan, who is number two in the world and settled for silver. The win was followed by a strong performance by Hong Kong China women's 4x100-meter relay team. Olympic silver medalist Siobhan Haughey was part of the team that finished with a time of 3 minutes and 36.59 seconds to secure second place. The performance broke their own record in the event. Haughey had teamed up with Jelaine Ma, Lee Sum Yu and Natalie Can. The national team won gold by 3.49 seconds.
0: Iran says it's conveyed its conditions to mediators for re-engaging in talks aimed at ending its war with the United States. In an interview with Al Jazeera, Iran security chief Mohsen Rezai said they're waiting for the Americans to accept their demands.
4: We have announced to the United States that one of our conditions is the release of our frozen funds. Secondly, they must announce an end to the war on all fronts, including Lebanon. Furthermore, the U.S. should not interfere in Iran's internal affairs, not collaborate with opponents of our revolution, halt any form of aggression against Iranian territory, and to lift the

0: naval blockade. These are the conditions we have repeatedly stated, and they have been officially conveyed through mediators, Qatar, and Pakistan.
1: Mohammed Baqir Khalibaf is the Speaker of Iran's Parliament.
2: Our messages and conditions have been conveyed explicitly to the other side, and the enemy knows fully well that the path of deception and unilateral imposition is closed. Until our conditions are met, the rights of the Iranian nation are recognized, and the Americans fulfill their commitments, there will be no possibility of a return to the previous negotiation framework or to reopen the Strait of Hormuz.
1: And the weather forecast for today: becoming cloudy with a few showers and isolated thunderstorms. The minimum temperature this morning will be about 27 degrees, hot with sunny intervals and a high of about 32 degrees. And the outlook: a few showers and sunny intervals on Tuesday, mainly fine during the day, apart from isolated showers in the next couple of days. Currently 29 degrees Celsius. The relative humidity is 73%. The news from RTHK.
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0: RTHK, the news at 2 with Sean Kennedy. Chief Executive John Lee says the Northern Metropolis is the breakthrough Hong Kong needs to power up its economy. In an interview with TVB, he said the project combines four elements: land and housing, a university town, industry and technology.
1: When you add these elements together, what happens? Talent gathers and capital follows, because both talent and money go where the opportunities are. If you want to build a career and you see opportunity, of course you go. Capital is even smarter. Money is the smartest thing there is.
0: Police say a 27-year-old woman has died after she was attacked by dogs in Yuen Long on Saturday night. Officers said the victim was bicycling home from Yuen Long MTR station around midnight when she was chased by three dogs on Pok Wai South Road. She was rushed to Pok Oi Hospital and certified dead later. Chang Yun Tong is Yuen Long's acting assistant district commander for crime.
2: Our investigation shows that the victim has not suffered any loss of property. Her wallet, phone, and all her personal belongings are intact. Preliminary examination of the victim's head, face, neck, arms, and legs revealed different levels of laceration. Following an initial forensic examination, we believe most of these injuries are bite or claw marks caused by animals. The fatal injuries are believed to have been sustained to the head and neck. The exact cause of death is still pending further autopsy.
0: Hong Kong China's karateka Grace Lau got things going for the SAR, winning silver at the 20th Asian Games in Japan, the first for the territory at this tournament. The SAR swimmers also won silverware. Aaron Tam reports.
3: Delivering the SAR's first medal of the Games, Grace Lau, currently ranked world number one in the individual kata event, advanced to the semi-final by defeating Iran's Fatemeh Sadeghi Dastak 5-0. She then headed into the final by beating Chinese Taipei's Chen Hui Xuan by the same score. However, she lost 0-5 in the final to Maho Ono from Japan, who is number two in the world and settled for silver. The win was followed by a strong performance by Hong Kong China women's 4x100-meter relay team. Olympic silver medalist Siobhan Haughey was part of the team that finished with a time of 3 minutes and 36.59 seconds to secure second place. The performance broke their own record in the event. Haughey had teamed up with Jelaine Ma, Lee Sum-Yu and Natalie Can. The national team won gold by 3.49 seconds.
0: Turning overseas, Iran says it's conveyed its conditions to mediators for re-engaging in talks aimed at ending its war with the United States. In an interview with Al Jazeera, Iran Security Chief Mohsen Rezai said they're waiting for the Americans to accept their demands.
4: We have announced to the United States that one of our conditions is the release of our frozen funds. Secondly, they must announce an end to the war on all fronts, including Lebanon. Furthermore, the U.S. should not interfere in Iran's internal affairs, not collaborate with opponents of our revolution, halt any form of aggression against Iranian territory, and to lift the naval blockade. These are the conditions we have repeatedly stated, and they have been officially conveyed through mediators, Qatar, and Pakistan.
0: Mohammed Bakir Kalibaf is the Speaker of Iran's Parliament.
5: Our messages and conditions have been conveyed explicitly to the other side. And the enemy knows fully well that the path of deception and unilateral imposition is closed. Until our conditions are met, the rights of the Iranian nation are recognized, and the Americans fulfill their commitments, there will be no possibility of a return to the previous negotiation framework or to reopen the Strait of Hormuz.
0: And the weather forecast for today: becoming cloudy with a few showers and isolated thunderstorms.

0: Minimum temperature this morning will be about 27 degrees. It'll be hot with sunny intervals and a maximum temperature of about 32 degrees. Light winds, and the outlook is a few showers and sunny intervals on Tuesday. It'll be mainly fine during the day apart from isolated showers in the following couple of days. Currently at the observatory, it's 29 degrees Celsius. The relative humidity is 71%. The news from RTHK.
1: Turning night owls into early birds, this is Night Music.

0: RTHK, the news at 3 with Sean Kennedy. Chief Executive John Lee says the Northern Metropolis is the breakthrough Hong Kong needs to power up its economy. In an interview with TVB, he said the project combines four elements: land and housing, a university town, industry and technology.
1: When you add these elements together, what happens? Talent gathers and capital follows, because both talent and money go where the opportunities are. If you want to build a career and you see opportunity, of course you go. Capital is even smarter. Money is the smartest thing there is.
0: Police say a 27-year-old woman has died after she was attacked by dogs in Yuen Long on Saturday night. Officers said the victim was bicycling home from Yuen Long MTR station around midnight when she was chased by three dogs on Pok Wai South Road. She was rushed to Pok Oi Hospital and certified dead. Chang Chun Tong is Yuen Long's acting assistant district commander for crime.
2: Our investigation shows that the victim has not suffered any loss of property. Her wallet, phone, and all her personal belongings are intact. Preliminary examination of the victim's head, face, neck, arms, and legs revealed different levels of laceration. Following an initial forensic examination, we believe most of these injuries are bite or claw marks caused by animals. The fatal injuries are believed to have been sustained to the head and neck. The exact cause of death is still pending further autopsy.
0: Hong Kong China's karateka Grace Lau got things going for the SAR, winning silver at the 20th Asian Games in Japan, the first for the territory at this tournament. The SAR swimmers also won silverware. Aaron Tam reports.
3: Delivering the SAR's first medal of the Games, Grace Lau, currently ranked world number one in the individual kata event, advanced to the semi-final by defeating Iran's Fatemeh Sadeghi Dastak 5-0. She then headed into the final by beating Chinese Taipei's Chen Hui Xuan by the same score. However, she lost 0-5 in the final to Maho Ono from Japan, who is number two in the world and settled for silver. The win was followed by a strong performance by Hong Kong China women's 4x100-meter relay team. Olympic silver medalist Siobhan Haughey was part of the team that finished with a time of 3 minutes and 36.59 seconds to secure second place. The performance broke their own record in the event. Haughey had teamed up with Jelaine Ma, Lee Sum Yu, and Natalie Can. The national team won gold by 3.49 seconds.
0: Turning overseas, Iran says it's conveyed its conditions to mediators for re-engaging in talks aimed at ending its war with the United States. In an interview with Al Jazeera, Iran security chief Mohsen Rezai said they're waiting for the Americans to accept their demands.
4: We have announced to the United States that one of our conditions is the release of our frozen funds. Secondly, they must announce an end to the war on all fronts, including Lebanon. Furthermore, the U.S. should not interfere in Iran's internal affairs, not collaborate with opponents of our revolution, halt any form of aggression against Iranian territory, and to lift the naval blockade. These are the conditions we have repeatedly stated, and they have been officially conveyed through mediators, Qatar, and Pakistan.
0: Mohammad Bakir Khalifaf is the Speaker of Iran's Parliament.
5: Our messages and conditions have been conveyed explicitly to the other side. And the enemy knows fully well that the path of deception and unilateral imposition is closed. Until our conditions are met, the rights of the Iranian nation are recognized, and the Americans fulfill their commitments, there will be no possibility of a return to the previous negotiation framework or to reopen the Strait of Hormuz.
0: And the weather forecast for today: it will become cloudy with a few showers and isolated thunderstorms. The minimum temperature this morning will be about 27 degrees. It'll be hot with sunny intervals and a high of around 32 degrees. And the outlook: there'll be a few showers and sunny intervals on Tuesday, mainly fine during the day, apart from isolated showers in the following couple of days. Right now it's 28 degrees Celsius. The relative humidity is 71%. The news from RTHK.

0: 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From us to you, always.
1: Hey, you know, everybody's talking about the good old days, right? Everybody, the good old days, the good old days. Well, let's talk about the good old days. Come to think of it, as bad as we think they are, these will become the good old days for our children. But why don't we try to remember

sounds so mellow. Try to remember. And if you remember, then follow. Oh, why does it seem that the past is always better? We look back and we think the winters were warmer, the grass was greener, the skies were bluer, and smiles were

0: RTHK, the news at 4 with Sean Kennedy. Chief Executive John Lee says the Northern Metropolis is the breakthrough Hong Kong needs to power up its economy. In an interview with TVB, he said the project combines four elements: land and housing, a university town, industry and technology.
1: When you add these elements together, what happens? Talent gathers and capital follows, because both talent and money go where the opportunities are. If you want to build a career and you see opportunity, of course you go. Capital is even smarter.

0: matter. Money is the smartest thing there is.
1: Police say a 27-year-old woman has died after she was attacked by dogs in Yuen Long on Saturday night. Officers said the victim was bicycling home from Yuen Long MTR station around midnight when she was chased by three dogs on Pok Wai South Road. She was rushed to Pok Oi Hospital and certified dead later. Cheung Chun Tong is Yuen Long's acting assistant district commander for crime.
2: Our investigation shows that the victim has not suffered any loss of property. Her wallet, phone, and all her personal belongings are intact. Preliminary examination of the victim's head, face, neck, arms, and legs revealed different levels of laceration. Following an initial forensic examination, we believe most of these injuries are bite or claw marks caused by animals. The fatal injuries are believed to have been sustained to the head and neck. The exact cause of death is still pending further autopsy.
1: Hong Kong, China's karateka Grace Lau got things going for the SAR, winning silver at the 20th Asian Games in Japan, the first for the territory at this tournament. The SAR swimmers also won silverware. Aaron Tam reports.
3: Delivering the SAR's first medal of the Games, Grace Lau, currently ranked world number one in the individual kata event, advanced to the semi-final by defeating Iran's Fatemeh Sadeghi Dastak 5-0. She then headed into the final by beating Chinese Taipei's Chen Hui Xuan by the same score. However, she lost 0-5 in the final to Maho Ono from Japan, who is number two in the world and settled for silver. The win was followed by a strong performance by Hong Kong China women's 4x100-meter relay team. Olympic silver medalist Siobhan Haughey was part of the team that finished with a time of 3 minutes and 36.59 seconds to secure second place. The performance broke their own record in the event. Haughey had teamed up with Jelaine Ma, Lee Sum Yu, and Natalie Can. The national team won gold by 3.49 seconds.
1: Turning overseas, Iran says it's conveyed its conditions to mediators for re-engaging in talks aimed at ending its war with the United States. In an interview with Al Jazeera, Iran Security Chief Mohsen Rezai said they're waiting for the Americans to accept their demands.
4: We have announced to the United States that one of our conditions is the release of our frozen funds. Secondly, they must announce an end to the war on all fronts, including Lebanon. Furthermore, the U.S. should not interfere in Iran's internal affairs, not collaborate with opponents of our revolution, halt any form of aggression against Iranian territory, and to lift the naval blockade. These are the conditions we have repeatedly stated, and they have been officially conveyed through mediators, Qatar, and Pakistan.
1: Mohammad Bakir Khalibaf is the Speaker of Iran's Parliament.
5: Our messages and conditions have been conveyed explicitly to the other side. And the enemy knows fully well that the path of deception and unilateral imposition is closed. Until our conditions are met, the rights of the Iranian nation are recognized, and the Americans fulfill their commitments, there will be no possibility of a return to the previous negotiation framework or to reopen the Strait of Hormuz.
1: And the weather forecast for today: becoming cloudy with a few showers and isolated thunderstorms. The minimum temperature this morning will be about 27 degrees, hot with sunny intervals, and a high of about 32 degrees. And the outlook: a few showers and sunny intervals tomorrow, mainly fine during the day, apart from isolated showers in the following couple of days. Right now it's 28 degrees Celsius. The relative humidity is 76%. The news from RTHK.

0: RTHK, the news at 5 with Sean Kennedy. Chief Executive John Lee says the Northern Metropolis is the breakthrough Hong Kong needs to power up its economy. In an interview with TVB, he said the project combines four elements: land and housing, a university town, industry and technology.
1: When you add these elements together, what happens? Talent gathers and capital follows, because both talent and money go where the opportunities are. If you want to build a career and you see opportunity, of course you go. Capital is even smarter. Money is the smartest thing there is.
0: Police say a 27-year-old woman has died after she was attacked by dogs in Yuen Long on Saturday night. Officers said the victim was bicycling home from Yuen Long MTR station around midnight when she was chased by three dogs on Pok Wai South Road. She was rushed to Pok Oi Hospital and certified dead. Chang Chun Tong is Yuen Long's acting assistant district commander for crime.
2: Our investigation shows that the victim has not suffered

0: any loss of property. Her wallet, phone, and all her personal belongings are intact. Preliminary examination of the victim's head, face, neck, arms, and legs revealed different levels of laceration. Following an initial forensic examination, we believe most of these injuries are bite or claw marks caused by animals. The fatal injuries are believed to have been sustained to the head and neck. The exact cause of death is still pending further autopsy.
1: Hong Kong China's karateka Grace Lau got things going for the SAR, winning silver at the 20th Asian Games in Japan, the first for the territory at this tournament. The SAR's swimmers also won silverware. Aaron Tam reports.
2: Delivering the SAR's first medal of the Games, Grace Lau, currently ranked world number one in the individual kata event, advanced to the semi-final by defeating Iran's Fatemeh Sadeghi Dastak 5-0. She then headed into the final by beating Chinese Taipei's Chen Hui Xuan by the same score. However, she lost 0-5 in the final to Maho Ono from Japan, who is number two in the world and settled for silver. The win was followed by a strong performance by Hong Kong China women's 4x100-meter relay team. Olympic silver medalist Siobhan Haughey was part of the team that finished with a time of 3 minutes and 36.59 seconds to secure second place. The performance broke their own record in the event. Haughey had teamed up with Jelaine Ma, Lee Sum-Yu and Natalie Can. The national team won gold by 3.49 seconds.
1: Iran says it's conveyed its conditions to mediators for re-engaging in talks aimed at ending its war with the United States. In an interview with Al Jazeera, Iran's security chief Mohsen Rezai said they're waiting for the Americans to accept their demands.
3: We have announced to the United States that one of our conditions is the release of our frozen funds. Secondly, they must announce an end to the war on all fronts, including Lebanon. Furthermore, the U.S. should not interfere in Iran's internal affairs, not collaborate with opponents of our revolution, halt any form of aggression against Iranian territory, and to lift the naval blockade. These are the conditions we have repeatedly stated, and they have been officially conveyed through mediators, Qatar, and Pakistan.
1: Mohammad Bakir Khalibaf is the Speaker of Iran's Parliament.
4: Our messages and conditions have been conveyed explicitly to the other side. And the enemy knows fully well that the path of deception and unilateral imposition is closed. Until our conditions are met, the rights of the Iranian nation are recognized, and the Americans fulfill their commitments, there will be no possibility of a return to the previous negotiation framework or to reopen the Strait of Hormuz.
1: And the weather forecast for today, mainly cloudy with a few showers and isolated thunderstorms, hot with sunny intervals and a maximum temperature of around 32 degrees. Light winds and the outlook, a few showers and sunny intervals tomorrow. It'll be mainly fine during the day apart from isolated showers in the following couple of days. Currently at the observatory, it's 28 degrees Celsius. The relative humidity is 79%. The news. From RTHK.
5: With great morning music to start.

0: RTHK, the news at 6 with Sean Kennedy. Chief Executive John Lee says the Northern Metropolis is the breakthrough Hong Kong needs to power up its economy. In an interview with TVB, he said the project combines four elements: land and housing, a university town, industry and technology.
1: When you add these elements together, what happens? Talent gathers and capital follows, because both talent and money go where the opportunities are. If you want to build a career and you see opportunity, of course you go. Capital is even smarter. Money is the smartest thing there is.
0: Police say a 27-year-old woman has died after she was attacked by dogs in Yuen Long on Saturday night. Officers said the victim was bicycling home from Yuen Long MTR station around midnight when she was chased by three dogs on Pok Wai South Road. She was rushed to Pok Oi Hospital and certified dead later. Chang Chun Tong is Yuen Long's acting assistant district commander for crime.
2: Our investigation shows that the victim has not suffered any loss of property. Her wallet, phone, and all her personal belongings are intact. Preliminary examination of the victim's head, face, neck, arms, and legs revealed different levels of laceration. Following an initial forensic examination, we believe most of these injuries are bite or claw marks caused by animals. The fatal injuries are believed to have been sustained to the head and neck. The exact cause of death is still pending further autopsy.
0: Hong Kong China's karateka Grace Lau got things going for the SAR, winning silver at the 20th Asian Games in Japan,

0: the first for the Territory at this tournament. The SAR's swimmers also won silverware. Aaron Tam reports.
1: Delivering the SAR's first medal of the Games, Grace Lau, currently ranked world number one in the individual kata event, advanced to the semi-final by defeating Iran's Fatemeh Sadeghi Dastak 5-0. She then headed into the final by beating Chinese Taipei's Chen Hui Xuan by the same score. However, she lost 0-5 in the final to Maho Ono from Japan, who is number two in the world and settled for silver. The win was followed by a strong performance by Hong Kong China women's 4x100-meter relay team. Olympic silver medalist Siobhan Haughey was part of the team that finished with a time of 3 minutes and 36.59 seconds to secure second place. The performance broke their own record in the event. Haughey had teamed up with Jelaine Ma, Lee Sum-Yu and Natalie Can. The national team won gold by 3.49 seconds.
0: Turning overseas, Iran says it's conveyed its conditions to mediators for re-engaging in talks aimed at ending its war with the United States. In an interview with Al Jazeera, Iran's security chief Mohsen Rezai said they're waiting for the Americans to accept their demands.
2: We have announced to the United States that one of our conditions is the release of our frozen funds. Secondly, they must announce an end to the war on all fronts, including Lebanon. Furthermore, the U.S. should not interfere in Iran's internal affairs, not collaborate with opponents of our revolution, halt any form of aggression against Iranian territory, and to lift the naval blockade. These are the conditions we have repeatedly stated, and they have been officially conveyed through mediators, Qatar, and Pakistan.
0: Mohammad Bakir Khalibaf is Speaker of Iran's Parliament.
3: Our messages and conditions have been conveyed explicitly to the other side. And the enemy knows fully well that the path of deception and unilateral imposition is closed. Until our conditions are met, the rights of the Iranian nation are recognized, and the Americans fulfill their commitments, there will be no possibility of a return to the previous negotiation framework or to reopen the Strait of Hormuz.
0: And the weather forecast for today, mainly cloudy with a few showers and isolated thunderstorms, hot with sunny intervals and a maximum temperature of about 32 degrees. Light winds and the outlook, a few showers and sunny intervals tomorrow. It'll be mainly fine during the day, apart from isolated showers in the following couple of days. Currently at the observatory, it's 28 degrees Celsius. The relative humidity is 74%. The news from RTHK.
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0: Firing practice will be carried out at the same Y and Tiling range in Fanling today from 8 a.m. to 9 p.m. During daytime practice, red flags will be hung at proper places around the firing range. During night practice, red lights will be hung along the boundary of the range. For safety reasons, members of the public are warned to refrain from entering the firing areas within the period of firing.
1: Feel drowsy and slow after taking drugs? Then don't drive, or the consequences might be grave. The new law against drug driving is now in effect. The police may require drivers to undergo preliminary drug tests and provide blood and urine specimens. Driving under the influence of any drug is an offence. Always seek advice from healthcare professionals if you are not sure whether the drug you take may impair driving.

0: Good morning and welcome to RTHK's Hong Kong Today. I'm Ben Che.
1: And I'm Todd Harding. Coming up, top Beijing and SAR officials pay their final respects to Tung Chee Hwa as the city bids farewell to the former chief executive.
0: John Lee says the northern metropolis is the breakthrough Hong Kong needs to power up its economy.
1: A 27-year-old woman dies after police say she was chased and attacked by dogs in Yuen Long.
0: And in sports, a solid start for Hong Kong, China at the Nagoya Asian Games with silver medals for karate's Grace Lau and the women's 4x100-meter swimming team.
1: Top Beijing and SAR officials yesterday paid their final respects at a funeral for the city's first chief executive. Tung Chee Hwa had died earlier this month. Reporting on the public memorial for Tung, Xinhua News Agency said he was an outstanding contributor to One Country, Two Systems, a renowned patriot and a close friend of the Communist Party of China. As Wendy Wong reports, residents expressed sadness over his passing.
2: At one of several condolence points set up for the public to mourn Tung Chee Hwa, a woman said she misses the former leader a lot.
3: Every time he spoke in public, his image left a deep impression on me. He was so gentle, so kind, always warm and welcoming to everyone he met. Even when people criticized him, he stayed calm and good-natured. It really makes me miss him. My heart aches.
2: This man remembers Tung as

0: friendly and polite leader who deserves to be honored.
1: He did the best he could to keep society stable. At the same time, he wanted us to better understand and feel a sense of belonging to the country. Mr. Tung was very approachable and courteous. He is worth remembering and missing. I came today specially just to bow and pay my respects.
0: Xinhua News Agency said while Tung was critically ill, President Xi Jinping had instructed the liaison office in Hong Kong to convey best wishes and demanded all-out efforts to treat him. Following Tung's passing, Xi and other central officials expressed their deep grief in various forms and extended sincere condolences to his family. Attending the funeral was Shi Taifeng, a member of the Political Bureau of the Communist Party of China Central Committee and chairman of the funeral committee. He arrived at the Hong Kong funeral home in North Point early in the morning. Delivering a speech at the event, Shi reviewed Tung's life and highlighted his important contributions to the country and Hong Kong. Shi was accompanied by CY Leung, Vice Chairman of the Chinese People's Political Consultative Conference, Wang Dongfeng, Vice Chairman and Secretary General of the CPPCC, Xia Baolong, Director of the Hong Kong and Macau Affairs Office, and Chief Executive John Lee. Also in attendance were former chief executives Donald Zeng and Carrie Lam, along with other political and business figures. The ceremony lasted about an hour. Tung's coffin, draped in the national flag, was carried from the hall by pallbearers, including CY Leung and John Lee. His widow, Betty Tung, was supported by family members as she left. The hearse, escorted by police, then departed the funeral home and made its way to Cape Collinson Crematorium for the cremation. Tung passed away on September the 8th, at the age of 89.
2: Financial Secretary Paul Chan says Hong Kong would expand its renminbi-dominated bond market. He explained that it's part of efforts to strengthen its role as a safe, reliable offshore platform that fully aligns with international rules. Here is Wendy Wong again.
3: Writing in his weekly blog, Paul Chan said the government would develop renminbi-denominated gold and commodity markets to help strengthen the nation's pricing power in these areas. He noted the national five-year plan called for an expedited building up of a financial powerhouse and emphasized that Hong Kong plays a clear and unique role in meeting the nation's needs. Chan wrote Hong Kong's strengths should be leveraged to serve the nation's needs, adding that the country's high-quality development is Hong Kong's biggest opportunity and source of confidence. He added that Hong Kong's first five-year plan is a response to a fast-changing world as markets need longer-term certainty. Chan said that when businesses can see where Hong Kong is heading over the next 5 years, they can work better with the government. The financial secretary explained that this would combine an active government with an efficient market to drive results.
2: And that was Aaron Tam reporting.
4: Chief Executive John Lee says the Northern Metropolis is the breakthrough Hong Kong needs to power up its economy. Here's Wendy Wong.
0: In an interview with TVB, John Lee said the project combines four elements in one: land and housing, a university town, industry and technology.
5: When you add these elements together, what happens? Talent gathers and capital follows. Because both talent and money go where the opportunities are. If you want to build a career and you see opportunity, of course you go. Capital is even smarter. Money is the smartest thing there is.
0: On the slight rise in unemployment, he said the government is working to help businesses.
5: If you want jobs, you need businesses first. Our manufacturing is advanced manufacturing, high value added. Once you have industry, you have employment.
0: Asked about a possible second term, he said a chief executive must stay focused and simply do the job at hand well.
2: Wendy Wong, legal sector lawmaker Nick Chan says the government's plan to expand the mediation culture shows that it's making strong efforts to encourage mediation on the global stage. The proposal to include the International Organization for Mediation, or IOMED, as a dispute resolution option in international agreements was unveiled in the latest policy address. Chan said resolving disputes through mediation is much cheaper and faster than taking the matter to court. He spoke to Janice Lowe.
6: This is Hong Kong walking the talk, so to speak. Host country, China, hosts IOMED, the International Organization for Mediation. Dozens of countries in support. This is a strong signal that Hong Kong doesn't just do mediate first or mediation first locally for local contracts. It's extending contracts, international contracts.

0: re-signed by the Hong Kong government. And so that would involve significant number of contracts, significant contract sums, and this would definitely encourage more people to use mediation to resolve disputes, in particular use IOMED as a first point of call for resolving international disputes.
1: To what extent is this a common practice in the global stage?
0: On the global stage, a lot of people are recognizing the benefits of trying to resolve disputes by mediation, where parties in armed conflict, be it in commercial disputes, they can come up with

0: therefore more business together over the past 5,000 years. In Hong Kong, of 100 cases being mediated, we have around 80% success rate. So that's really high. For us to export this success, modus operandi, the way of resolving dispute, I think it's not just wonderful for Hong Kong, not just for lawyers, mediators, but definitely also for the business community, locally, nationally, and internationally.
1: And Chief Executive John Lee highlighted the lower cost of mediation when compared to taking the matter to court. What do you make of that? And usually by how much would mediation cost lower compared to taking the matter to court?
0: When you take a matter to court anywhere in the world, it is expensive. To us lawyers, it would be fair to say we would want the kind of the minimum spend of taking cases to court. Court cases, court resolution, they're good, but very structured, pretty rigid. So often you have different rounds of a document exchange before, and sometimes many months before you get before a judge. Litigation case, often they get settled midway through, but it's where you go through all this discovery process and they're obliged to disclose a lot of documents until the other side properly make an offer, because they then know whether they would win or likely lose. Mediation, what it does is you help people see the real needs and wants below the iceberg, not just the tip of the iceberg. So that is useful and important. And in terms of cost, could reduce costs dramatically. Imagine cases where you could take 9 months, a year and a half to get before the judge. Here with mediation, for example, with IOMED and some other platforms I'm involved with, like sports disputes in Hong Kong, we would bring the parties together roughly within 2 weeks. They're a very successful case where you so that within a few hours. In litigation, we haven't even gone through the process of accepting, confirming, acknowledging we received the claim. Court process, people could serve a writ to say, I sue you, but I don't tell you in detail my claim yet.
1: I see that you also highlighted the significant time difference in terms of court matters might take months, while disputes that's solved through mediation could take weeks or even just hours. Do you mind to elaborate a bit more on the cost needed? By average, how much does mediation cost while taking the matter to court? Is there a minimum figure for that?
0: If you go to mediation, there's something called ad hoc, non-institutional. So you just resolve between yourselves. Let's say party A, party B bring in me as a mediator without involving a center. So the cost is really whatever support they get for their own side, but the cost of the mediator is just me. There's no official one sort of standard charge. Some mediators would charge only 1,000 plus an hour. Some would charge 2 times more, depending on the expertise. But if you use a mediation center, arbitration center with mediation capability, they often levy a fee. Internationally, in some other parts of the world, some places could charge a few percentage depending on the case. Whereas you go to court, whilst the courts in Hong Kong, for example, don't actually charge you a court fee. The fee you pay for advisors, including lawyers or accountants, could build up. There's really no limit to that. I would say try mediation first.
1: The NO Blueprint also said that the government welcomed the IOMED to accept and handle disputes in emerging industries, which include commodity trading as well as the space economy. To what extent so far is mediation a common tool used to resolve disputes in these industries?
0: Not that common, if I may say. It's because commodity trading in gold, in Bitcoin, they are expensive, big amounts. Whilst you have some form of conciliation, informal discussion, I would say it's natural to do some form of mediation to actually go all in and just resolve that successfully by mediation. It's not always easy. It may involve government actions in the sense of some could be state-owned companies or indirectly state-owned companies. In space as well, we could appreciate that very sensitive area, high technology, likely big dollar contracts as well. But for that to be successfully mediated, often you need a mediation center and mediators with a lot of expertise. I am all for it. I think it makes a lot of sense. It's only natural for organizations set up by international law such as IOMED to take this on.
1: What do you make of the SAR's efforts so far in driving the mediation culture on the global stage, particularly with the establishment of IOMED?
0: Hong Kong SAR has made a big contribution in terms of hosting the IOMED. China is host country. Hong Kong government is host government, is prepared to support IOMED in hosting the upcoming end of year annual forum. So this would be great. Countries from around the world will come again. Mediators, Secretary for Justices around the world, Secretaries for Justice around the world, Ministry of Justice, Chief Justices, leading practitioners, and so on. When they have a forum, of course, we will have a lot of discussion and there will be a lot of announcements. People will try to share best practices. This is a contribution to the world and to mediation and the success of mediation in the world and to help resolve disputes.
2: That was legal sector lawmaker Nick Chan. St. Francis University's president Stephen Cheung has suggested the government set up a cross-institutional research fund to encourage universities in the Northern Metropolis to collaborate with each other.

0: Sophie Hoy reports.
1: Announced in the SAR's first five-year plan, Chief Executive John Lee said the government would expedite the development of three university towns in the northern metropolis, spanning more than 1,000 hectares in Santin, Hongshoukou, and Takuling. Speaking after a commercial radio program, John said synergy would be achieved in the university towns. He also said his institution would be glad to participate if there are some commonly built facilities for research and development as well as teaching.
2: I see a lot of good research being done in each university, and I would envisage there will be a lot of synergy could be generated among different disciplines or different good areas or good research areas of all the university putting together. So the aim to create such a fund is how we can push university to contribute their best area, research area together to create some synergy effect, particularly for the multidisciplinary research, and also to have a synergy effect with the industry at the same time.
1: However, he said St. Francis University would not build a campus in the northern metropolis as the private college is going to construct its second campus in Taiwai with works set to begin early next year.
3: The retiring Deputy Police Commissioner responsible for national security, Andrew Kahn, says soft resistance has become more covert after the implementation of national security laws in the SAR. He stressed that national security education must continue to be strengthened in future. Here's Sophie Hoy again.
1: Kahn said the implementation of the Hong Kong National Security Law and the Safeguarding National Security Ordinance has cleared street violence, but soft resistance is constantly present and has not decreased. He said anti-government forces have turned underground instead, using various channels to spread anti-government ideology and incite hatred against the administration.
4: They are trying to politicalize everything with some false information, something like that. So soft resistance, of course, is the, I would say, the first national security threat.
1: Kahn said homegrown terrorism is another threat, adding that interference from some foreign governments and absconders colluding with foreign anti-China forces are also posing threats to security. The deputy commissioner added that artificial intelligence could pose a new threat to national security. He said he expects anti-China forces to make use of AI to help generate anti-government material.
4: For police force, we're well aware that AI will pose a threat. So we have been working on to improve our capability in AI in this aspect. I can also tell you, one of the tactics to combat AI crime is using AI. So we are working on these aspects.
1: Having served in the police force for 35 years, Kahn described overseeing national security and working with his team to safeguard national security as an honor and a highly meaningful job. He's retiring this month.
0: Sophie Hoy. Police say a 27-year-old woman has died after she was chased and attacked by dogs in Yuen Long on Saturday night. Officers said the victim was heading home on a bicycle from Yuen Long MTR station around midnight when she was chased by three medium-sized dogs on Pok Wai South Road. She was rushed to Pok Wai Hospital and was certified dead later. Cheung Chun Tong, Yuen Long's acting assistant district commander for crime, said the woman's injuries are believed to have been caused by animals.
5: Our investigation shows that the victim has not suffered any loss of property. Her wallet, phone, and all her personal belongings are intact. Preliminary examination of the victim's head, face, neck, arms, and legs revealed different levels of laceration. Following an initial forensic examination, we believe most of these injuries are bite or claw marks caused by animals. The fatal injuries are believed to have been sustained to the head and neck. The exact cause of death is still pending further autopsy.
3: The time is now 6:46. You're listening to Hong Kong Today. Still to come, the latest sports and business news. But first, a lawmaker is welcoming a new plan to bring in foreign carers, but says they must be qualified and have at least 3 years' experience. Under the initiative announced in the policy address, carers with advanced training in elderly care can come to Hong Kong on a pilot basis to look after seniors at home. Elaine Chick, the DAB spokesperson on welfare policy, says the move could help ease the carer shortage, but authorities must make sure elderly people receive proper care. She spoke to Wendy Wong.
6: We know that Hong Kong is facing a severe shortage of home care manpower amid rapid population aging. Many families are actually now trapped in the elderly caring for elderly situation, where aging carers look after frail seniors alone with no backup support. So I think bringing in specially trained foreign home care workers can instantly ease the manpower pressure at the grassroots level, because we see that actually this kind of higher qualification or experienced home workers is actually ready in their hometown, but it may not be very attractive for them to come to Hong Kong as just a foreign domestic helpers. So unlike ordinary foreign domestic helpers, these workers will have dedicated elderly care training and experience. This gives families a reliable additional care option, relieves carer burnout, and fills a huge service gap in community elderly care in the short term.
7: But you're calling for strict implementation of a 3-year professional qualification certification along with regular assessments. Why do you think that's necessary?
6: Because I think it is absolutely essential, because these foreign care workers will take care of frail elderly people, including those with chronic illnesses and dementia. This is professional healthcare related work. It's very different from general housekeeping. A 3-year verified care experience ensures they possess basic elderly care knowledge and practical skills. Meanwhile, probation periods and regular ongoing assessments are necessary to filter mismatched skills or exaggerated qualifications. I think this mechanism protects elderly recipients' safety and guarantees consistent service quality.
7: On Cantonese, you want to make sure these workers can speak it well. Why is that important?
6: I always think that good communication is the foundation of safe and smooth elderly care. Most of our elderly in Hong Kong only speak Cantonese. But of course, if the home care workers can speak other Chinese dialects, it would be even better, as elderly relies heavily on verbal interaction to express their physical conditions, emotions, and daily needs. So if care workers cannot communicate fluently with the elderly, simple misunderstandings can easily cause anxiety, conflicts, or even missed some medical alert signs. Language and basic understanding of local elderly customs help build trust between the elderly and their carers. I think this is key to humane and quality elderly home care.
0: That was lawmaker Elaine Chick. Overseas, the leaders of France and Canada have announced closer ties. The pair have met at a time when both countries are experiencing strained relations with the United States, which has led to Ottawa seeking closer relations with the European Union. Jamie Clark reports.
8: Strengthening our cooperation in key areas.
9: At a joint news conference, Canadian Prime Minister Mark Carney said, "History remembers those who defend their sovereignty, those who stay true to their values." Carney said the moment had come to tighten bonds with France and the European Union, following up on a successful visit to Brussels when the EU offered Canada associate member status.
8: Today, to be sovereign goes beyond being able to feed, fuel, and defend ourselves. It requires secure access to artificial intelligence, to space, semiconductors, critical minerals, clean energy. And it's in this context, inspired by your example, that Canada and Europe will build an alliance for the future that will strengthen our collective resilience.
9: In his speech, French President Emmanuel Macron said that he and Carney both believe that our countries are two great independent nations who want to remain so. He added that the two allies agreed to forge closer ties in sectors ranging from space and climate to energy. Macron, whose government is facing increased pressure at home over rising fuel prices, said the talks had opened the door for bilateral discussions aimed at sealing concrete deals. Paris hopes Canada will broaden its exports of liquefied natural gas to Europe rather than primarily to Asia. The leaders met in the French territory of Saint-Pierre and Miquelon off Canada's Atlantic coast, strategically important due to its location on the doorstep of the US and the Arctic. It was the first visit to the territory by a French president since 2014 and the first by a Canadian prime minister. It followed just weeks after US President Donald Trump posted an image showing the islands, as well as all of Canada and other countries in North America, covered by the US flag.
3: Jamie Clark. Israel's National Security Minister Itamar Ben-Gvir has called for the death penalty for a man who allegedly shot dead an Israeli man in a day marked by renewed West Bank violence. Separately, Israeli soldiers said they killed a Palestinian motorist who tried to run them over. Following the incident, Israeli Prime Minister Benjamin Netanyahu said he had told security agencies to boost security. Ben-Gvir said the authorities needed to apply the death penalty law.
10: This is the first case where the death penalty law for terrorists can be executed. In this case, it is a mandatory sentence, which is why we demand to enforce this punishment and carry out the execution of the terrorist. Law is law. This is the law we passed. This is the law that allows the execution of the terrorist. And this is the opportunity right now for an execution.
0: The president of the International Olympic Committee, Kirsty Coventry, says she's impressed with the athletes' accommodation at the Asian Games in Nagoya, despite criticism from some competitors. Several athletes have complained about cramped living quarters and undersized beds, but Coventry gave the facilities a resounding thumbs up after inspecting some sites.
11: The cabins are quiet. They're very cool. The air conditioning is working well. The flooring and the walls are beautiful. It's better than some of the village I've ever stayed in. So I think, to be very fair to Japan and to the organizing committee, I was really impressed. And we are going as the IFC to be a lot more strict on what that athlete experience is and work with potential future hosts to really drill down on where I think what athletes expect from us is that there needs to be a minimum level of standards, right? And we're going to try and work with everybody to do that.
0: Japanese organizers scrapped initial plans for a dedicated athletes' village in an effort to control costs, opting instead to house 17,000 athletes and officials across hotels, shipping container-style huts, and a cruise ship.
3: And in just a moment, we'll have the latest sports news with Carlos Escueta.
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13: Good morning. Sports news now with me, I'm Carlos Escuela. Well, Hong Kong China's karateka Grace Lau got things going for the SAR after taking home a silver medal at the 20th Asian Games in Japan, the first for the territory at the tournament. As Aaron Tam tells us, the SAR swimmers also brought back some silverware.
14: Delivering the SAR's first medal of the Games, Grace Lau, currently ranked world number one in the individual kata event, advanced to the semi-final by defeating Iran's Fatemeh Sadeghi Dastak 5-0. She then headed into the final by beating Chinese Taipei's Chen Hui Xuan by the same score. However, she lost 0-5 in the final to Maho Ono from Japan, who is number two in the world and settled for silver. Lau claimed bronze at the last Asian Games in Hangzhou in 2023. The win was followed by a strong performance by Hong Kong China women's 4x100-meter relay team. Olympic silver medalist Siobhan Haughey was part of the team that finished with a time of 3 minutes and 36.59 seconds to secure second place. The performance broke their own record in the event. Haughey had teamed up with Jelaine Ma, Lee Sum-Yu and Natalie Can. The national team won gold by 3.49 seconds. For the men's events, SAR swimmer Hayden Kwan clocked 55.46 seconds in the 100-meter backstroke heats, breaking his own Hong Kong record. He then broke the record again after finishing seventh in the final with a time of 55.11 seconds.
13: Well, Siobhan Haughey leads Hong Kong China's medal pursuit today as she defends her 200-meter freestyle title. Hong Kong athletes are also in action in wushu, triathlon, karate, badminton, and table tennis. For more Asian Games results now, South Korea took gold in the men's basketball final after holding off Japan 67-57. Lee Hyun-jung led the way for the South Koreans, tallying a game-high 27 points and 18 boards. In the bronze medal match, China just missed out on the podium after falling to Iran 79-70 in a tight contest. Only two China players finished in double figures. Well, to football now, and Manchester City have gone top of the English Premier League after a thrilling 5-3 win over Sunderland at the Etihad. Different story for rivals Manchester United, though, who settled for a 1-1 draw against Fulham to slip to 12th in the table. Nasri Karim has more.
15: United turned in a sluggish and disjointed performance in West London, falling behind in the 63rd minute against Fulham when Lisandro Martinez accidentally scored a comical own goal to give the hosts the lead. The incident occurred after United goalkeeper Sen Lammens failed to clear a shot from Fulham skipper Calvin Bassey, which then deflected in off Martinez before trickling into his own net. But it was Mateus Cunha who came to the rescue for the Red Devils in the end, making up for the calamitous error to salvage a point for the visitors in the 89th minute. The 1-1 draw deals yet another blow for United boss Michael Carrick, who was left without a win in three straight matches across all competitions. It was a different story for rivals Manchester City, however, who got the better of Sunderland in an 8-goal thriller at the Etihad. Brian Brobby scored a hat-trick in a losing cause for Sunderland as City rolled to a 5-3 win behind two goals from Antoine Semenyo. Victory moves Enzo Maresca's side 3 points clear at the top of the Premier League, following reigning champions Arsenal's loss to Brighton over the weekend. Liverpool, meanwhile, were 1-0 winners at Bournemouth, while Leeds and Palace drew 0-0 at Elland Road.
13: And finally, in tennis, American Iga Świątek has defended her title at the Guadalajara Open in Mexico, beating her compatriot Peyton Stearns 6-4, 6-2 in the final. The 18-year-old Los Angeles native has jumped two places and is now 16th in the WTA rankings. Świątek claimed the title without dropping a set. And that's your look at sports.
3: Thanks, Carlos. And the weather forecast for today: mainly cloudy with a few showers and isolated thunderstorms, hot with sunny intervals during the day. Highs of around 32 degrees with winds that will be light. Looking ahead, a few showers and sunny intervals tomorrow, mainly fine during the day, apart from isolated showers in the following couple of days. Right now, 28 degrees Celsius. The relative humidity is standing at 72%.

0: RTHK, the news at 7 with Wendy Wong. Police have caught three stray dogs linked to a fatal attack on a 27-year-old woman in Yuen Long yesterday. Officers say the victim died after she was attacked by the animals as she was heading home on a bicycle. The dogs have been handed over to the Agriculture, Fisheries and Conservation Department for further examination. Jackie Yip is an assistant director for the AFCD.
1: We will take the three dogs back to our animal management center for detention and close observation. At the same time, we will investigate whether the dogs have microchips and use the contact information on the chips to trace the owners.
0: Yip said the government is deeply concerned over the series of recent dog attacks. She said members of the public should stay calm if they encounter an unfriendly dog and avoid staring it. Slowly back away and take another route if necessary. Meanwhile, police investigating the attack say they have gathered evidence at the scene. They will also work with the AFCD to carry out patrols in rural areas and monitor the risk of stray animals disturbances. A lawmaker has welcomed a government plan to bring in foreign carers, but says authorities must strictly verify their qualifications. Under a new initiative in last week's policy address, carers with advanced training in elderly care can come to Hong Kong on a pilot basis to look after seniors at home. Elaine Chick, the DAB spokeswoman on welfare policy, says it's a good move to ease the carer shortage, but authorities must ensure the workers have the right skills.
2: These foreign care workers will take care of frail elderly people, including those with chronic illnesses and dementia. This is professional healthcare related work. It's very different from general housekeeping. A three-year verified care experience ensures they possess basic elderly care knowledge and practical skills. Meanwhile, probation periods and regular ongoing assessments are necessary to filter mismatched skills or exaggerated qualifications. I think this mechanism protects elderly recipients' safety and guarantees consistent service quality.
0: To overseas, the leaders of France and Canada have announced closer ties, meeting at a time when both countries face strained relations with the United States. The tensions have led Ottawa to seek closer ties with the European Union at a joint news conference. Canadian Prime Minister Mark Carney called for stronger partnership with France in the face of new global threats.
3: Today, to be sovereign goes beyond being able to feed, fuel and defend ourselves. It requires secure access to artificial intelligence, to space, semiconductors, critical minerals, clean energy. And it's in this context, inspired by your example, that Canada and Europe will build an alliance for the future that will strengthen our collective resilience so we can live our lives as we choose based on the values that we share.
0: Germany's embattled chancellor has vowed to stay the course despite stinging election setbacks in two separate states at the hands of the far-right Alternative for Germany, or AfD, and the far-right and far-left Die Linke party. Friedrich Merz said he will push ahead with planned reforms even though his centre-right Christian Democratic Union is losing support to both the left and the right.
4: Deutschland ist reformfähig.
5: Germany is capable of reform. I would even go so far as to say that these reforms are the antidote to the authoritarian poison, that together with the fascination for authoritarianism is penetrating ever deeper into our society. What must be done now requires backbone, steadfastness and patience. I will demonstrate these qualities as chairman of the CDU and, above all, as chancellor of our country.
0: Italy will ban burqa and niqabs in schools and limit the number of foreign students per class. Italian Prime Minister Giorgia Meloni announced the measures, saying they are meant to help migrants integrate better into Italian society.
6: If there is only one child in a class who doesn't understand Italian, that child will likely be able to learn the language and integrate quickly with the help of classmates and teachers. However, if the number of children who don't understand the language becomes large, or even the majority, that is no longer integration. It is neglect.
0: Italy is a frontline country for migration, and integration is a major campaign issue ahead of next year's general election. The news from RTHK.
7: Thanks to Wendy Wong in our newsroom. You're listening to Hong Kong Today with me, Ben Che and Todd Hardy. Coming up, Vice Premier He Li Feng arrives in New York for talks with U.S. Treasury Secretary Scott Bessent on issues such as AI, tariffs and critical minerals.
8: German Chancellor Friedrich Merz vows to fight on despite another heavy defeat for his Conservative Party in a state election.
7: And we look at how U.S. President Donald Trump's plan for an AI force may affect the technology's pace of development.
8: U.S. Treasury Secretary Scott Bessent and Chinese Vice Premier He Li Feng have arrived in New York for a meeting aimed at teeing up potential agreements on AI, tariffs and critical minerals. Sean Kennedy has more.
9: The two men are laying the groundwork for a high-stakes summit this week between President Xi Jinping and his U.S. counterpart Donald Trump. Ahead of the meeting, which also includes U.S. Trade Representative Jamison Greer, Bessent told reporters that he looked forward to focused, fulsome and constructive talks that would pave the way for the coming Trump-Xi summit in Washington. Key topics will be a U.S.-China trade truce that's set to expire on November the 10th, flows of Chinese rare earth magnets and critical minerals that U.S. officials say are insufficient, and potential guardrails for artificial intelligence. Many of the issues that Her, Bessent and Greer will have to work through for Trump and Xi are holdovers from the two leaders' May meeting in Beijing. These include an effort on both sides to cut tariffs on non-strategic goods and Chinese pledges to increase purchases of U.S. agricultural goods by $17 billion U.S. dollars a year and to purchase more than 200 Boeing aircraft. The Bessent-Her-Greer meeting follows a pattern set over the past 16 months in which the three officials met in European and Asian cities to tee up potential agreements for Trump and Xi. These efforts included the November 2025 truce, which capped U.S. tariffs imposed by Trump on Chinese goods at about 20% after tit-for-tat escalation had brought them to triple-digit levels on both sides. Bessent has called for the U.S. and China to agree on AI guardrails aimed at keeping powerful models

0: out of the hands of malign non-state actors.
1: Sean Kennedy. Exit polls show the far right and far left have seen more success in German state elections, dealing yet another blow to embattled Chancellor Friedrich Merz. However, he's vowed to stay the course, as Jamie Clark reports.
2: Exit polls had the far-right Alternative for Germany, or AfD, winning in the state of Mecklenburg-Western Pomerania, ahead of the centre-left Social Democrats and far in front of Friedrich Merz's Conservatives. The result is the worst for Merz's Conservative Party since 1949. In state capital, Schwerin, AfD candidate Leif Erik Holm hailed what he called a strong result.
3: The people want change, that's very clear. The AfD wants to become the strongest force.
2: In televised remarks, after the exit polls were published, Merz called the results a disaster, but signalled that he'd fight on. There had been speculation that a bad result could prompt him to resign.
4: The reforms have to come. I am taking on this responsibility because I want to move our country forward.
2: The result follows a first-place finish for the AfD in state elections in Sachsen-Anhalt earlier this month. The party leads national opinion polls, but has been so far kept from power by the refusal of the other main parties to work with it. An election in the capital, Berlin, also took place on Sunday. Exit polls had the far-left Linke Party winning ahead of Merz's Conservatives, with the AfD also gaining in strength. The results may not prove a knockout blow for Merz, who last week received backing from 8 Conservative state premiers. But they, along with his low approval ratings and unpopular reforms, have left his future in the balance.
5: Jamie Clark. Iran says it has conveyed its conditions to mediators for re-engaging in negotiations aimed at ending its war with the United States. In an interview with Al Jazeera, Iran's security chief Mohsen Rezaei said they're waiting for the Americans to accept their demands.
6: We have announced to the United States that one of our conditions is the release of our frozen funds. Secondly, they must announce an end to the war on all fronts, including Lebanon. Furthermore, the U.S. should not interfere in Iran's internal affairs, not collaborate with opponents of our revolution, halt any form of aggression against Iranian territory, and to lift the naval blockade. These are the conditions we have repeatedly stated, and they have been officially conveyed through mediators, Qatar, and Pakistan.
1: Meanwhile, the Speaker of Iran's Parliament, Mohammad Bakir Khalibaf, said Tehran will fight rationally and proportionately and negotiate with authority and reason when the time is right.
7: Our messages and conditions have been conveyed explicitly to the other side, and the enemy knows fully well that the path of deception and unilateral imposition is closed. Until our conditions are met, the rights of the Iranian nation are recognized, and the Americans fulfill their commitments, there will be no possibility of a return to the previous negotiation framework or to reopen the Strait of Hormuz.
5: The mayor of Moscow says Ukraine has launched the biggest drone attack yet on the Russian capital. That's as Russians voted on the final day of a parliamentary election, which officials say has been the target of cyber attacks. Jamie Clark has the details.
2: Ukrainian drone strikes killed at least 3 people in the Moscow region, according to its governor. A facility at Moscow's oil refinery, which has been targeted before, was also damaged. As voting got underway in the capital on Sunday, flames and huge columns of smoke rose from the site on its outskirts. Moscow Mayor Sergei Sobyanin said the biggest attack by enemy drones has been repelled. He said the unprecedented attack was clearly planned with the aim of disrupting the elections. The enemy did not succeed. Ukraine's president, Volodymyr Zelensky, praised the strikes. He said our long-range responses had a very significant impact in the Moscow region. Meanwhile, voting systems faced waves of cyber attacks, according to election authorities, who said the electoral process had been mostly smooth despite

0: what they described as external efforts to derail the vote. Central Election Commission, or CEC, chairwoman Ella Pamphilova said the attacks hadn't deterred voters.
1: The more pressure they put on us, the more we are seeing an unprecedented level of what I would call public unity.
0: Pamphilova noted some Moscow voters may have experienced technical issues voting remotely due to the cyber attacks, but that everyone would get the opportunity to vote. Russia vowed to intensify its strikes on Kyiv in response to Ukraine's drone attacks during the elections. Russia's defense ministry accused Ukraine of attempting to disrupt the democratic will of Russian citizens and vowed a response. The State Duma vote for the lower house of the Federal Assembly of Russia is the first since the start of the war in Ukraine in February 2022. Russian President Vladimir Putin had urged Russians to take part, casting the vote as a show of support for Moscow's troops and an answer to those who want to weaken Russia. Moscow says Ukrainian intelligence services and other enemies are stepping up efforts to stir unrest inside Russia.
2: Jamie Clark. Locally, top Beijing and SAR officials have paid the final respects at a funeral for the city's first chief executive, Tung Chih-hua. Tung died earlier this month at the age of 89. Wendy Wong reports.
3: Xi Taifeng, a member of the Political Bureau of the Communist Party of China Central Committee and chairman of the Funeral Committee, arrived at Hong Kong Funeral Home in North Point before 9 a.m. He was accompanied by C.Y. Lung, vice chairman of the Chinese People's Political Consultative Conference, Wang Dongfeng, vice chairman and secretary general of the CPPCC, Xia Baolong, director of the Hong Kong and Macau Affairs Office, and chief executive John Lee. Also in attendance were former chief executives Donald Zeng and Carrie Lam, along with other political and business figures. The ceremony lasted about an hour. The coffin, draped in the national flag, was carried from the hall by pallbearers, including Leung and Lee. Tung's widow, Betty, was supported by family members as she left. The hearse, escorted by police, then left the funeral home and made its way to Cape Collison Crematorium.
4: Wendy Wong. Chief Executive John Lee says the northern metropolis is the breakthrough Hong Kong needs to power up its economy. In an interview with TVB, he said the project combines four elements in one: land and housing, a university town, industry and technology.
5: When you add these elements together, what happens? Talent gathers and capital follows, because both talent and money go where the opportunities are. If you want to build a career and you see opportunity, of course you go. Capital is even smarter. Money is the smartest thing there is.
6: The time is now 7:15. You're listening to Hong Kong Today. U.S. President Donald Trump said over the weekend that he would form an artificial intelligence force, or AI force, saying the technology represents the next industrial revolution or internet wave. He vowed to appoint an AI affairs chief and attack those calling for curbs on AI development because of its potential dangers. Well, to talk more about this issue, we have on the line right now our Silicon Valley correspondent Mark New. Good morning, Mark.
7: Morning, Ben.
6: So to begin with, tell us how the announcement of the AI force was made and all the details that we know.
7: Well, Trump made the announcement on Truth Social in a post that, it was to put it lightly, all over the place. His post begins by talking about all the things he believes are hoaxes, allegations of conspiring with Russia, global warming, men and women's sports, and then AI. He went on a tirade about people being opposed to AI data centers and that being a hoax too. And then he said he will also be looking for bad, which I can only guess is a reference to bad AI. And then he went on to say he would be forming the AI force, much like he did Space Force, which has been a tremendous success, according to him, and will be announcing in the near future an AI czar, and that only high IQ individuals need apply. He then said AI is the next industrial revolution, and that the U.S. leads the world in that area, and that he intended to keep it that way. So that's the announcement. We'll see whether he actually follows through, Ben.
6: So what motivated Donald Trump to do this?
7: Well, partly because more and more details have been coming out about AI agent hacks, especially the one that happened with OpenAI's agents escaping its testing area, which is known as the sandbox, and illegally hacking into the company called Hugging Face. OpenAI actually published a safety report disclosing 6 specific cases of quote-unquote unexpected or concerning behavior. Among them, an unreleased research model inserted jailbreak-like instructions into its own notes to bypass constraints, essentially prompting itself to be freed from the roles and identities that bind other chatbots. Now, another interesting one, it made up and hid data. During training, an AI model instructed itself to fabricate missing data and wrote notes reminding itself to hide information from human reviewers. But perhaps even more concerning, giving the public a sense of sci-fi terror, is this idea of agent swarms, AI civilizations. When restricted from internet access during testing, swarms of OpenAI agents created message boards to coordinate strategies with other agents to work together to illegally hack into networks to solve the problem they were assigned. So it's basically giving AI a task, humans giving AI a task, and AI doing whatever it takes to complete that task, even if it breaks laws that if they were human, they'd be charged with crimes. That has everyone wondering, when AI agents surpass human intelligence, how are we going to know what they're doing, if they'll be able to hide information or fool us humans, who obviously then have a lower intelligence, Ben?
6: And what has the response been from top AI leaders regarding these recent AI developments, or the actual speed of development?
7: Oh, this past week, you know, fear over AI was dominating the news cycle here in the U.S. It was a little more than a week ago that former Anthropic and OpenAI researcher Jacob Coxon said that AI has greater than a 10% chance of killing us all by the end of the decade. That set off alarm bells everywhere. And all this past week, we heard the tech world and politicians giving their inputs. One of the biggest tech events of the year, Dreamforce, just happened days ago, where we saw high-profile guests speak on the topic. First, there was Anthropic CEO Dario Amide, and he in some ways has agreed with Coxon. He has actually been calling to slow the pace of AI capabilities, and he was calling for a recommitment to transparency and to help organize the rest of the industry so that we could set standards for everyone. And then just a few hours later, we heard from OpenAI CEO Sam Altman at the same event, while not going quite as far as Amity. He did say that it was understandable that the fear has, you know, been generated among the public, partly because they feel that there's too much concentration of AI power within a few companies. But he also had an interesting quote. He said that the world should trust that we're going to do the right thing because it's the right thing. And because we feel the magnitude of this, I think it's great for our industry to say, well, we want to come together and we want to be able to coordinate and make sure we have enough time to do this safely. He also called the Hugging Face attack terrifying and said that there needs to be a new rigor towards security, but one that puts safety and monitoring one step ahead of the development of AI capabilities. Ben.
6: So would you say that it appears that key AI leaders are all in agreement on this?
7: Actually, it appears they are not. At the same Dreamforce event, NVIDIA CEO Jensen Huang made an appearance too. He actually said, we don't need any laws and we don't need any new regulations. He said it's up to companies to pace themselves and not release products until the market is ready. So he's saying that market forces will determine safety and readiness. He didn't believe that you needed to compromise speed of development for safety, that it's a false choice, that you can still innovate as fast as you can with both safety and AI development at the same time. And then there's Meta's Mark Zuckerberg. His view was similar to Huang's. He said every lab has the responsibility and incentive to move at the pace required to train its models safely. He said people won't want to use agents that are misaligned with them and that don't do what they ask. So labs naturally have an incentive to make their models more aligned. Now, let me add that alignment is the new hot term being used these days, which essentially means aligning AI agents' goals with human goals and human desired behavior. Now, Zuckerberg's view is that trust and alignment are quickly becoming the most important capabilities that will differentiate agents and models. Any lab that doesn't focus on alignment will fall behind. He added that Meta delayed shipping its latest AI model, Muse, for several months to focus on safety and security. And he emphasized that they didn't call for everyone else to do this before they did, for it was just part of their everyday work, Ben.
6: And just finally, President Xi Jinping is expected to fly to D.C. for talks with Donald Trump this week. How is AI going to figure into the talks?
7: Well, it's kind of interesting because just a few months ago, AI was almost a sidebar topic. Tariffs and trade relations were expected to be the number one issue. But at least from the U.S. public side, it's now competing to be the top issue of the talks. Just weeks ago, the

0: general feeling out here among analysts was that there simply was not much that could be done on these talks. You have U.S. models, which are for the most part closed private models, and the top Chinese models that are open weighted. That is, people could actually go in and look at the code and incorporate their own products and models with this technology. So how you bridge those two models under one umbrella was a really already an uphill battle. Now you have this talk of slowdown that needs to incorporate all countries. Of course, you look at China and the U.S. is by and large being the countries with the most advanced AI. So these two countries need to be on board if any international regulations are to happen. About a week ago, a spokesperson for the Chinese Foreign Ministry has stated that fear-mongering and confrontation would just disrupt the process of global AI governance. So there's a concern over implementing regulations and making so that it doesn't just benefit the leading U.S. companies. And that feeling is even there among the U.S. AI industry itself. Many of the smaller players think that implementing more regulations now will help entrench the industry leaders already in their top positions and prevent the up-and-comers from being fairly to catch up. And for the big White House state dinner where President Xi will attend, we know that Sam Altman, Jensen Huang, Elon Musk, Tim Cook, Jeff Bezos, and Google's Sundar Pichai are all expected to attend. No confirmation from Mark Zuckerberg yet, and we don't know whether Anthropic's Dario Amodei has been invited or not. Anthropic has had some disputes with the White House, so it'll be very interesting to see who there is all at the event and how this all plays out this coming week.
1: Okay, well, thank you very much for joining us this morning, Mark. That was our Silicon Valley correspondent, Mark New.
2: French President Emmanuel Macron and his Canadian counterpart have agreed to forge deeper ties, reflecting Ottawa's growing closeness to the European Union. Speaking alongside Canadian Prime Minister Mark Carney during a visit to the French territory of Saint-Pierre and Miquelon, Macron said the two countries were holding talks to see how Ottawa could help Europe with more energy support. Meanwhile, Carney called for stronger ties with France in the face of new global threats.
3: Today, to be sovereign goes beyond being able to feed, fuel, and defend ourselves. It requires secure access to artificial intelligence, to space, semiconductors, critical minerals, clean energy. And it's in this context, inspired by your example, that Canada and Europe will build an alliance for the future that will strengthen our collective resilience so we can live our lives as we choose based on the values that we share.
2: In recent months, Canada has pivoted towards Europe in the face of a trade war with Washington and repeated threats by US President Donald Trump.
1: And in just a moment, Carlos Escueta will be back with a roundup of sports right after this.
4: Hong Kong's five-year plan is announced. We will forge a blissful, vibrant, and innovative northern metropolis based on One Town, Five Elements development concept. The three university towns drive technology, industry, and talent development. Speed up the He Tao Shenzhen Hong Kong Science and Technology Innovation Cooperation Zone development. Enact the Northern Metropolis Development Ordinance to streamline control and expedite railway and road projects.
5: Good morning. Sports news now with me. I'm Carlos Escueto. Hong Kong China's karateka Grace Lau got things going for the SAR after taking home a silver medal at the 20th Asian Games in Japan, the first for the territory at the tournament. As Aaron Tan reports, the SAR swimmers also brought back some silverware.
6: Delivering the SAR's first medal of the Games, Grace Lau, currently ranked world number one in the individual kata event, advanced to the semi-final by defeating Iran's Fatemeh Sadeghi Dastak 5-0. She then headed into the final by beating Chinese Taipei's Chen Hui Suan by the same score. However, she lost 0-5 in the final to Maho Ono from Japan, who is number two in the world and settled for silver. Lau claimed bronze at the last Asian Games in Hangzhou in 2023. The win was followed by a strong performance by Hong Kong China women's 4x100-meter relay team. Olympic silver medalist Siobhan Haughey was part of the team that finished with a time of 3 minutes and 36.59 seconds to secure second place. The performance broke their own record in the event. Haughey had teamed up with Jelaine Ma, Lee Sum Yu, and Natalie Can.
5: Well, Siobhan Haughey leads Hong Kong China's medal pursuit today as she defends her 200 meters freestyle title. Hong Kong athletes are also in action in Wushu, triathlon, karate, badminton, and table tennis. Football now. In Manchester City have gone top of the English Premier League after a thrilling 5-3 win over Sunderland at the Etihad. It was a different story for rivals Manchester United, though, who settled for a 1-1 draw against Fulham to slip to 12th in the table. Nasri Karim with more.
7: United turned in a sluggish and disjointed performance in West London, falling behind in the 63rd minute against Fulham when Lisandro Martinez accidentally scored a comical own goal to give the hosts the lead. The incident occurred after United goalkeeper Sen Lammens failed to clear a shot from Fulham skipper Calvin Bassey, which then deflected in off Martinez before trickling into his own net. But it was Matheus Cunha who came to the rescue for the Red Devils in the end, making up for the calamitous error to salvage a point for the visitors in the 89th minute. The 1-1 draw deals yet another blow for United boss Michael Carrick, who was left without a win in three straight matches across all competitions. It was a different story for rivals Manchester City, however, who got the better of Sunderland in an 8-goal thriller at the Etihad. Brian Brobbey scored a hat-trick in a losing cause for Sunderland as City rolled to a 5-3 win behind two goals from Antoine Semenyo.
5: And finally in Spain, Real Madrid boss Jose Mourinho needed only a sheet of paper to deliver his verdict on his side's controversial 2-1 derby loss at Atletico Madrid. Mourinho waved images of two first-half tackles as he accused officials of losing control of the match, which left Real trailing reigning La Liga champions Barcelona by 5 points.
8: We can skip the press conference because the history of the match report is here. Those were two clear red cards. The difficulties we had after 11 against 10 players, well, we can only imagine what 50 minutes of 11 against 9 players would be like. So I can only hug my players who gave their all.
5: And that's your look at sports.
1: Thanks, Carlos. And the weather forecast for today, mainly cloudy with a few showers and isolated thunderstorms, hot with sunny intervals during the day. The maximum temperature will be around 32 degrees with winds that will be light. Looking ahead, a few showers and sunny intervals tomorrow, mainly fine during the day, apart from isolated showers in the following couple of days. Right now, the thunderstorm warning is in effect. 28 degrees Celsius, the relative humidity is standing at 73%. Let's cross over to the newsroom now for a look at some other news headlines.
9: It's 7:30, I'm Wendy Wong. Police have caught three stray dogs linked to a fatal attack on a 27-year-old woman in Yuen Long yesterday. Officers say the victim died after she was attacked by the animals as she was heading home on a bicycle. The dogs have been handed over to the Agriculture, Fisheries and Conservation Department for further examination. Jackie Yip is an assistant director for the AFCD.
10: We will take the three dogs back to our animal management center for detention and close observation. At the same time, we will investigate whether the dogs have microchips and use the contact information on the chips to trace the owners.
9: A lawmaker has welcomed a government plan to bring in foreign carers, but says the authorities must strictly verify their qualifications. Under a new initiative in last week's policy address, carers with advanced training in elderly care can come to Hong Kong on a pilot basis to look after seniors at home. Elaine Chick, the DAB spokeswoman on welfare policy, says it's a good move to ease the carer shortage, but authorities must ensure the workers have the right skills.
11: These foreign care workers will take care of frail elderly people, including those with chronic illnesses and dementia. This is professional healthcare related work. It's very different from general housekeeping. A three-year verified care experience ensures they possess basic elderly care knowledge and practical skills. Meanwhile, probation periods and regular ongoing assessments are necessary to filter mismatched skills or exaggerated qualifications. I think this mechanism protects elderly recipients' safety and guarantees consistent service quality.
9: To overseas, the leaders of France and Canada have announced closer ties, meeting at a time when both countries face strained relations with the United States. The tensions have led Ottawa to seek closer ties with the European Union. At a joint news conference, Canadian Prime Minister Mark Carney called for stronger partnership with France in the face of new global threats.
3: Today, to be sovereign goes beyond being able to feed, fuel, and defend ourselves. It requires secure access to artificial intelligence, to space, semiconductors, critical minerals,

0: clean energy. And it's in this context, inspired by your example, that Canada and Europe will build an alliance for the future that will strengthen our collective resilience, so we can live our lives as we choose, based on the values that we share.
1: The news from RTHK.
2: Thanks to Wendy Wong in our newsroom. You're listening to Hong Kong Today with Ben Che and myself, Todd Harding. Leading the news this morning, top Beijing and SAR officials pay their final respects to Tung Chee Hwa as the city bids farewell to the former chief executive.
3: John Lee says the northern metropolis is the breakthrough Hong Kong needs to power up its economy.
2: And a woman dies after police say she was chased and attacked by dogs in Yuen Long.
3: Top Beijing and SAR officials yesterday paid their final respects at a funeral for the city's first chief executive, Tung Chee Hwa. Tung Chee Hwa had died earlier this month. Reporting on the public memorial for Tung, Xinhua News Agency said he was an outstanding contributor to One Country, Two Systems, a renowned patriot, and a close friend of the Communist Party of China. As Wendy Wong reports, residents expressed sadness over his passing.
1: At one of several condolence points set up for the public to mourn Tung Chee Hwa, a woman said she misses the former leader a lot.
4: Every time he spoke in public, his image left a deep impression on me. He was so gentle, so kind, always warm and welcoming to everyone he met. Even when people criticized him, he stayed calm and good-natured. It really makes me miss him. My heart aches.
1: This man remembers Tung as a friendly and polite leader who deserves to be honored.
5: He did the best he could to keep society stable. At the same time, he wanted us to better understand and feel a sense of belonging to the country. Mr. Tung was very approachable and courteous. He is worth remembering and missing. I came today specially just to bow and pay my respects.
1: Xinhua News Agency said while Tung was critically ill, President Xi Jinping had instructed the liaison office in Hong Kong to convey best wishes and demanded all-out efforts to treat him. Following Tung's passing, Xi and other central officials expressed their deep grief in various forms and extended sincere condolences to his family. Attending the funeral was Shi Taifeng, a member of the Political Bureau of the Communist Party of China Central Committee and chairman of the funeral committee. He arrived at a Hong Kong funeral home in North Point early in the morning. Delivering a speech at the event, Shi reviewed Tung's life and highlighted his important contributions to the country and Hong Kong. Shi was accompanied by CY Leung, Vice Chairman of the Chinese People's Political Consultative Conference, Wang Dongfeng, Vice Chairman and Secretary General of the CPPCC, Xia Baolong, Director of the Hong Kong and Macau Affairs Office, and Chief Executive John Lee. Also in attendance were former chief executives Donald Zeng and Carrie Lam, along with other political and business figures. The ceremony lasted about an hour. Tung's coffin, draped in the national flag, was carried from the hall by pallbearers, including CY Leung and John Lee. His widow, Betty Tung, was supported by family members as she left. The hearse, escorted by police, then departed the funeral home and made its way to Cape Collinson Crematorium for the cremation. Tung passed away on September the 8th at the age of 89.
2: Wendy Wong. Financial Secretary Paul Chan says Hong Kong would expand its renminbi-dominated bond market. He explained that it's part of efforts to strengthen its role as a safe, reliable offshore platform that fully aligns with international rules. Aaron Tam reports.
6: Writing in his weekly blog, Paul Chan said the government would develop renminbi-denominated gold and commodity markets to help strengthen the nation's pricing power in these areas. He noted the national five-year plan called for an expedited building up of a financial powerhouse and emphasized that Hong Kong plays a clear and unique role in meeting the nation's needs. Chan wrote Hong Kong's strengths should be leveraged to serve the nation's needs, adding that the country's high-quality development is Hong Kong's biggest opportunity and source of confidence. He added that Hong Kong's first five-year plan is a response to a fast-changing world as markets need longer-term certainty. Chan said that when businesses can see where Hong Kong is heading over the next 5 years, they can work better.

0: opportunities are. If you want to build a career and you see opportunity, of course you go. Capital is even smarter. Money is the smartest thing there is.
1: On the slight rise in unemployment, he said the government is working to help businesses.
0: If you want jobs, you need businesses first. Our manufacturing is advanced manufacturing, high value added. Once you have industry, you have employment.
1: Asked about a possible second term, he said a chief executive must stay focused and simply do the job at hand well.
2: Wendy Wong. Legal sector lawmaker Nick Chan says the government's plan to expand the mediation culture shows that it's making strong efforts to encourage mediation on the global stage. The proposal to include the International Organization for Mediation, or IOMED, as a dispute resolution option in international agreements was unveiled in the latest policy address. Chan said resolving disputes through mediation is much cheaper and faster than taking the matter to court. He spoke to Janice Lowe.
3: This is Hong Kong walking the talk, so to speak. Host country, China, hosts IOMED, the International Organization for Mediation. Dozens of countries in support. This is a strong signal that Hong Kong doesn't just do mediate first or mediation first locally for local contracts. It's extending contracts, international contracts, to be signed by the Hong Kong government. And so that would involve significant number of contracts, significant contract sums, and this would definitely encourage more people to use mediation to resolve disputes, in particular use IOMED as a first point of call for resolving international disputes.
4: To what extent is this a common practice in the global stage?
3: On the global stage, a lot of people are recognizing the benefits of trying to resolve disputes by mediation, where parties in armed conflict, be it in commercial disputes, they can come up with creative ideas with the help of a mediator, where they form consensus, find a way forward resolving disputes. We treasure peace so we could promote harmony and therefore more business together over the past 5,000 years. In Hong Kong, of 100 cases being mediated, we have around 80% success rate. So that's really high. For us to export this success, modus operandi, the way of resolving disputes, I think it's not just wonderful for Hong Kong, not just for lawyers, mediators, but definitely also for the business community, locally, nationally, and internationally.
4: And Chief Executive John Lee highlighted the lower cost of mediation when compared to taking the matter to court. What do you make of that? And usually by how much would mediation cost lower compared to taking the matter to court?
3: When you take a matter to court anywhere in the world, it is expensive. To us lawyers, it would be fair to say we would want the kind of the minimum spend of taking cases to court. Court cases, court resolution, they're good, but very structured, pretty rigid. So often you have different rounds of document exchange before, and sometimes many months before you get before a judge. Litigation case, often they get settled midway through, but it's where you go through all this discovery process and they're obliged to disclose a lot of documents until the other side properly make an offer, because they then know whether they would win or likely lose. Mediation, what it does is you help people see the real needs and wants below the iceberg, not just the tip of the iceberg. So that is useful and important. And in terms of cost, could reduce costs dramatically. Imagine cases where you could take 9 months, a year and a half to get before the judge. Here with mediation, for example, with IOMED and some other platforms I'm involved with, like sports disputes in Hong Kong, we would bring the parties together roughly within 2 weeks. There are very successful cases where you so that within a few hours. In litigation, we haven't even gone through the process of accepting, confirming, acknowledging we received a claim. Court process, people could serve a writ to say, I sue you, but I don't tell you in detail my claim yet.
4: I see that you also highlighted the significant time difference in terms of court matters might take months, while disputes that solved through mediation could take weeks or even just hours. Do you mind to elaborate a bit more on the cost needed? By average, how much does mediation cost while taking the matter to court? Is there a minimum figure for that?
3: If you go to mediation, there's something called ad hoc, non-institutional. So you just resolve between yourselves. Let's say party A, party B bring in me as a mediator without involving a center. So the cost is really whatever support they get for their own side, but the cost of the mediator is just me. There's no official one sort of standard charge. Some mediators would charge only 1,000 plus an hour. Some would charge 2 times more, depending on the expertise. But if you use a mediation center, arbitration center with mediation capability, they often levy a fee. Internationally, in some other parts of the world, some places could charge a few percentage, depending on the case. Whereas you go to court, whilst the courts in Hong Kong, for example, don't actually charge you a court fee. The fee you pay for advisors, including lawyers or accountants, could build up. There's really no limit to that. I would say try mediation first.
5: That was legal sector lawmaker Nick Chan. St. Francis University's President Stephen

0: Zhang has suggested the government set up a cross-institutional research fund to encourage universities in the northern metropolis to collaborate with each other. Sophie Hui reports.
1: Announced in the SAR's first five-year plan, Chief Executive John Lee said the government would expedite the development of three university towns in the northern metropolis, spanning more than 1,000 hectares in Santin, Hongshoukou, and Takuling. Speaking after a commercial radio program, Zhang said synergy would be achieved in the university towns. He also said his institution would be glad to participate if there are some commonly built facilities for research and development as well as teaching.
2: I see a lot of good research being done in each university, and I would envisage there will be a lot of synergy could be generated among different disciplines or different good areas or good research areas of all the university putting together. So the aim to create such a fund is how we can push university to contribute their best area, research area together to create some synergy effect, particularly for the multidisciplinary research, and also to have a synergy effect with the industry at the same time.
1: However, he said St. Francis University would not build a campus in the northern metropolis as the private college is going to construct its second campus in Taiwai with works set to begin early next year.
3: The retiring Deputy Police Commissioner responsible for national security, Andrew Khan, says soft resistance has become more covert after the implementation of national security laws in the SAR. He stressed that national security education must continue to be strengthened in future. Here's Sophie Hoy again.
1: Khan said the implementation of the Hong Kong National Security Law and the Safeguarding National Security Ordinance has cleared street violence, but soft resistance is constantly present and has not decreased. He said anti-government forces have turned underground instead, using various channels to spread anti-government ideology and incite hatred against the administration.
4: They are trying to politicalize everything with some false information, something like that. So soft resistance, of course, is the first national security threat.
1: Khan said homegrown terrorism is another threat, adding that interference from some foreign governments and absconders colluding with foreign anti-China forces are also posing threats to security. The deputy commissioner added that artificial intelligence could pose a new threat to national security. He said he expects anti-China forces to make use of AI to help generate anti-government material.
4: For police force, we are well aware that AI will pose a threat. So we have been working on to improve our capability in AI in this aspect. I can also tell you, one of the tactics to combat AI crime is using AI. So we are working on these aspects.
1: Having served in the police force for 35 years, Khan described overseeing national security and working with his team to safeguard national security as an honor and a highly meaningful job. He's retiring this month.
0: Sophie Hui. Police say a 27-year-old woman has died after she was chased and attacked by dogs in Yuen Long on Saturday night. Officers said the victim was heading home on a bicycle from Yuen Long MTR station around midnight when she was chased by three medium-sized dogs on Pok Wai South Road. She was rushed to Pok Oi Hospital and was certified dead later. Chang Chong Tong, Yuen Long's acting assistant district commander for crime, said the woman's injuries are believed to have been caused by animals.
5: Our investigation shows that the victim has not suffered any loss of property. Her wallet, phone, and all her personal belongings are intact. Preliminary examination of the victim's head, face, neck, arms, and legs revealed different levels of laceration. Following an initial forensic examination, we believe most of these injuries are bite or claw marks caused by animals. The fatal injuries are believed to have been sustained to the head and neck. The exact cause of death is still pending further autopsy.
3: The time is 7:47. You're listening to Hong Kong Today. A lawmaker is welcoming a new plan to bring in foreign carers, but says they must be qualified and have at least 3 years' experience. Under the initiative announced in the policy address, carers with advanced training in elderly care can come to Hong Kong on a pilot basis to look after seniors at home. Elaine Chick, the DAB spokeswoman on welfare policy, says the move could help ease the carer shortage, but authorities must make sure elderly people receive proper care. She spoke to Wendy Wong.

0: We know that Hong Kong is facing a severe shortage of home care manpower amid rapid population aging. Many families are actually now trapped in the elderly caring for elderly situation, where aging carers look after frail seniors alone with no backup support. So I think bringing in specially trained foreign home care workers can instantly ease the manpower pressure at the grassroots level, because we see that actually this kind of higher qualification or experienced home workers is actually ready in their hometown, but it may not be very attractive for them to come to Hong Kong as just a foreign domestic helpers. So unlike ordinary foreign domestic helpers, these workers will have dedicated elderly care training and experience. This gives families a reliable additional care option, relieves carer burnout, and fills the huge service gap in community elderly care in the short term.
1: But you're calling for strict implementation of a 3-year professional qualification certification along with regular assessments. Why do you think that's necessary?
0: Because I think it is absolutely essential, because these foreign care workers will take care of frail elderly people, including those with chronic illnesses and dementia. This is professional healthcare related work. It's very different from general housekeeping. A 3-year verified care experience ensures they possess basic elderly care knowledge and practical skills. Meanwhile, probation periods and regular ongoing assessments are necessary to filter mismatched skills or exaggerated qualifications. I think this mechanism protects elderly recipients' safety and guarantees consistent service quality.
1: On Cantonese, you want to make sure these workers can speak it well. Why is that important?
0: I always think that good communication is the foundation of safe and smooth elderly care. Most of our elderly in Hong Kong only speak Cantonese. And but of course, if the home care workers can speak other Chinese dialects, it would be even better, as elderly relies heavily on verbal interaction to express their physical conditions, emotions, and daily needs. So if care workers cannot communicate fluently with the elderly, simple misunderstandings can easily cause anxiety, conflicts, or even missed some medical alert signs. Language and basic understanding of local elderly customs help build trust between the elderly and their carers. I think this is key to humane and quality elderly home care.
2: That was the DAB's Elaine Chick. Turning overseas, the leaders of France and Canada have announced closer ties. The pair have met at a time when both countries are experiencing strained relations with the United States, which has led to Ottawa seeking closer relations with the European Union. Jamie Clark reports.
3: Strengthening our cooperation in key areas.
4: At a joint news conference, Canadian Prime Minister Mark Carney said, "History remembers those who defend their sovereignty, those who stay true to their values." Carney said the moment had come to tighten bonds with France and the European Union, following up on a successful visit to Brussels when the EU offered Canada associate member status.
3: Today, to be sovereign goes beyond being able to feed, fuel, and defend ourselves. It requires secure access to artificial intelligence, to space, semiconductors, critical minerals, clean energy. And it's in this context, inspired by your example, that Canada and Europe will build an alliance for the future that will strengthen our collective resilience.
4: In his speech, French President Emmanuel Macron said that he and Carney both believe that our countries are two great independent nations who want to remain so. He added that the two allies agreed to forge closer ties in sectors ranging from space and climate to energy. Macron, whose government is facing increased pressure at home over rising fuel prices, said the talks had opened the door for bilateral discussions aimed at sealing concrete deals. Paris hopes Canada will broaden its exports of liquefied natural gas to Europe rather than primarily to Asia. The leaders met in the French territory of Saint-Pierre and Miquelon off Canada's Atlantic coast, strategically important due to its location on the doorstep of the US and the Arctic. It was the first

0: visit to the territory by a French president since 2014 and the first by a Canadian prime minister. It followed just weeks after US President Donald Trump posted an image showing the islands, as well as all of Canada and other countries in North America, covered by the US flag.
1: Jamie Clark. The president of the International Olympic Committee, Kirsty Coventry, says she's impressed with the athletes' accommodation at the Asian Games in Nagoya, despite criticism from some competitors. Several athletes have complained about cramped living quarters and undersized beds, but Coventry gave the facilities a resounding thumbs up after inspecting some sites.
2: The cabins are quiet, they're very cool, the air conditioning is working well, the flooring and the walls are beautiful. It's better than some of the village I've ever stayed in. So I think, to be very fair to Japan and to the organizing committee, I was really impressed. And we are going as the IOC to be a lot more strict on what that athlete experience is and work with potential future hosts to really drill down on where I think what athletes expect from us is that there needs to be a minimum level of standards, right? And we're going to try and work with everybody to do that.
1: Japanese organisers scrapped initial plans for a dedicated athletes' village in an effort to control costs, opting instead to house 17,000 athletes and officials across hotels, shipping container-style huts and a cruise ship.
3: And Carlos Escueta will be back with a final look at the latest sporting action in just a moment.
4: Hong Kong's five-year plan is announced. We will drive the transformation of the service sector, pooling global innovation resources and talent. Leverage the edge as a common law jurisdiction to develop a hub for legal talent and a global capital of mediation. Enhance IP protection regime. Nurture arts and culture industries. Develop sports for the people, elites, and industry.

0: Good morning, sports news now with me, I'm Carlos Escuero. Hong Kong China's karateka Grace Lau got things going for the SAR after taking home a silver medal at the 20th Asian Games in Japan, the first for the territory at the tournament. As Aaron Tam tells us, the SAR swimmers also brought back some silverware.
1: Delivering the SAR's first medal of the Games, Grace Lau, currently ranked world number one in the individual kata event, advanced to the semi-final by defeating Iran's Fatemeh Sadeghi Dastak 5-0. She then headed into the final by beating Chinese Taipei's Chen Hui Xuan by the same score. However, she lost 0-5 in the final to Maho Ono from Japan, who is number two in the world and settled for silver. Lau claimed bronze at the last Asian Games in Hangzhou in 2023. The win was followed by a strong performance by Hong Kong China women's 4x100-meter relay team. Olympic silver medalist Siobhan Haughey was part of the team that finished with a time of 3 minutes and 36.59 seconds to secure second place. The performance broke their own record in the event. Haughey had teamed up with Jelaine Ma, Lee Sum Yu, and Natalie Can. The national team won gold by 3.49 seconds. For the men's events, SAR swimmer Hayden Kwan clocked 55.46 seconds in the 100-meter backstroke heats, breaking his own Hong Kong record. He then broke the record again after finishing seventh in the final with a time of 55.11 seconds.
0: Well, Siobhan Haughey leads Hong Kong China's medal pursuit today as she defends her 200-meter freestyle title. Hong Kong athletes are also in action in wushu, triathlon, karate, badminton, and table tennis. The more Asian Games now, South Korea took gold in the men's basketball final after holding off Japan 67-57. Lee Hyun-jung led the way for the South Koreans, tallying a game-high 27 points and 18 rebounds. Over in the bronze medal match, China just missed out on the podium after falling to Iran 79-70 in a tight contest. Football now, in Manchester City have gone top of the English Premier League after a thrilling 5-3 win over Sunderland at the Etihad. Different story for rivals Manchester United though, who settled for a 1-1 draw against Fulham to slip to 12th in the table. Nasri Karim has more.
2: United turned in a sluggish and disjointed performance in West London, falling behind in the 63rd minute against Fulham when Lisandro Martinez accidentally scored a comical own goal to give the hosts the lead. The incident occurred after United goalkeeper Sen Lammens failed to clear a shot from Fulham skipper Calvin Bassey, which then defended

0: deflected in off Martinez before trickling into his own net. But it was Matheus Cunha who came to the rescue for the Red Devils in the end, making up for the calamitous error to salvage a point for the visitors in the 89th minute. The 1-1 draw deals yet another blow for United boss Michael Carrick, who was left without a win in three straight matches across all competitions. It was a different story for rivals Manchester City, however, who got the better of Sunderland in an 8-goal thriller at the Etihad. Brian Brobbey scored a hat-trick in a losing cause for Sunderland as City rolled to a 5-3 win behind two goals from Antoine Semenyo.
1: Finally, in Spain, Real Madrid boss Jose Mourinho needed only a sheet of paper to deliver his verdict on his side's controversial 2-1 derby loss at Atletico Madrid. Mourinho waved images of two first-half tackles as he accused officials of losing control of the match, which left Real trailing reigning La Liga champions Barcelona by 5 points.
2: We can skip the press conference because the history of the match report is here. Those were two clear red cards. The difficulties we had after 11 against 10 players, well, we can only imagine what 50 minutes of 11 against 9 players would be like. So I can only hug my players, who gave their all.
1: And that is your look at sports.
3: Thanks, Carlos. And before we go, the weather forecast for today: sunny intervals, a few showers and isolated thunderstorms. Hot during the day, the maximum temperature will be around 32 degrees and winds will be light. Looking ahead, a few showers and sunny intervals tomorrow, mainly fine during the day, apart from isolated showers in the following couple of days. Right now, the thunderstorm warning is in effect, 29 degrees Celsius, the relative humidity 71%.
4: 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We all do our best with what we have to achieve a bright future together.

0: RTHK, the news at 8 with Wendy Wong. Police have caught three stray dogs linked to a fatal attack on a 27-year-old woman in Yuen Long yesterday. Officers say the victim died after she was attacked by the animals as she was heading home on a bicycle. The dogs have been handed over to the Agriculture, Fisheries and Conservation Department for further examination. Jackie Yip is an assistant director for the AFCD.
1: We will take the three dogs back to our animal management center for detention and close observation. At the same time, we will investigate whether the dogs have microchips and use the contact information on the chips to trace the owners.
0: Yip said the government is deeply concerned over the series of recent dog attacks. She said members of the public should stay calm and, if they encounter an unfriendly dog and avoid staring at it, slowly back away and take another route if necessary. Meanwhile, police investigating the attack say they have gathered evidence at the scene. They will also work with the AFCD to carry out patrols in rural areas and monitor the risk of stray animal disturbances. A lawmaker has welcomed a government plan to bring in foreign carers, but says authorities must strictly verify their qualifications. Under a new initiative in last week's policy address, carers with advanced training in elderly care can come to Hong Kong on a pilot basis to look after seniors at home. Elaine Chick, the DAB spokeswoman on welfare policy, says it's a good move to ease the carer shortage, but authorities must ensure the workers have the right skills.
2: These foreign care workers will take care of frail elderly people, including those with chronic illnesses and dementia. This is professional healthcare related work. It's very different from general housekeeping. A three-year verified care experience ensures they possess basic elderly care knowledge and practical skills. Meanwhile,